0: The NYPD says it's no longer issuing permits for outside MSG following unruly behavior at previous watch parties. Fans still gathered there Monday night to celebrate the Knicks' win that sent them to the finals. I'm Scott Pringle, WOR News.
1: Early voting now underway in New Jersey runs through Sunday ahead of next Tuesday's statewide primaries.
2: Democratic Senator Cory Booker is unopposed, but four Republicans are running to challenge him in November. All 12 congressional seats are up for grabs. In South Jersey, four Democrats are vying for a chance to unseat GOP Congressman Jeff Van Drew. In North Jersey, four Democrats are competing to face GOP incumbent Tom Kane Jr. Also in North Jersey, incumbent Democrat Robert Menendez Jr. trying to ward off a primary challenge by Musab Ali. In 2017, Ali, who was 20, became the youngest Muslim elected official in the nation by winning a seat on the Jersey City School Board. Sarah Lee Kessler, WOR News.
1: Today's $50 World Cup ticket lottery run by the city filled up in 88 seconds. It took 3 minutes yesterday. That process repeats at 10 a.m. every day through Saturday. Some World Cup complaints coming from officials in New Jersey, upset that the city is getting discounted tickets, but New Jersey is not. Garden State is the one actually hosting the games. A blood emergency has been issued in New York and New Jersey ahead of the FIFA World Cup.
3: Both the New York Blood Center and New Jersey Blood Services said Tuesday they're down to less than a two-day supply of blood. Type O, the universal type used in emergency care, is now down to less than a one-day supply. This is always a big concern during the summer months when donations fall as hospitals get more car crash victims who need blood. Blood bank officials also expect the surge in tourism this summer due to the World Cup matches in our region will increase demand. You can donate if you're 17 or older or at age 16 with a parent's written consent. Liz Warner, WOR News.
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1: In sports, the NBA Finals begin 1 week from tomorrow. The Knicks will open on the road, but we still don't know whether they'll face the Spurs or the Thunder as New York seeks its first NBA title since 1973. Spurs and Thunder tied at 2 wins apiece in the Western Conference Finals. The roster for the U.S. men's national soccer team, the ones who'll wear the red, white, and blue at next month's World Cup, announced today in Manhattan.
7: Here's your WOR Weather Channel forecast. Lots of clouds for us here tonight. A slight chance for an overnight shower, mid-60s. Cloudy and warm during the day on Wednesday. A light southwest breeze. Highs tomorrow, mid-80s. Slight chance for a shower, rumble of thunder Wednesday night. Becoming sunny Thursday, cooler. High temperatures, upper 70s. Sunny on Friday, middle to upper 70s. I'm Ken Boone from the Weather Channel on 710 WOR.
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0: Profits. Nonprofits, or even the tenants themselves.
1: Seizing private property. But how could a guy like that get elected mayor of New York City? Again, I will remind you, foreigners are the reason there's a communist heading up New York City. American-born New Yorkers voted against that man in droves. Foreigners love him. If you continue to massively import foreigners, you will have more and more communism and horror in your country. If you deport foreigners and stop them from coming here, you will have a free, wonderful country. It is the issue of our time. Let's do some emails, shall we? Dear Dr. Shogun, I'm a 5 foot tall, left-handed, half Italian woman. But at least I'm not a redhead, so that makes up for the other deficiencies. That being said, will you please explain the logistics of the Strait of Hormuz? Is it only oil transported there? Is there an alternate route? So on and so forth. It says her name is Katie. Well, Katie, it's not only oil transported there. It's fertilizer. Look, it's multiple things. It's not just those two things either. It is a major international waterway. It is an international waterway. It does not belong to Iran. It has never belonged to Iran. Iran just happens to be a dirtball state with the ability, with the physical ability to close it. That's the problem. They have the ability to close it, and it's the only card they have to play militarily. Jesse, I just wanted to say thank you. I was working in the driveway. I had a local Republican politician come by and ask for my vote or support coming up in June. I didn't even know there was an election coming up, but would not have thought to vote or even send back a ballot. I was thinking about what you keep saying, how important local elections are. I will actively take the 5 minutes to be involved and try to help. She was a veteran and Second Amendment supporter in Blue, Colorado. I hope she wins, says his name is Chris. Thank you, Chris, for being involved. That's all we have to do. We don't have to dedicate our entire lives to politics. I don't want that for you. That life sucks. Let the commies do that. It doesn't take that. If we just get involved, pay attention. I mean, again, Texas today had huge primaries. If you're listening and you're in Texas, did you vote? I hope you did. This is when we make a difference. Super Sure makes a difference. Super Sure makes a difference. And your headaches. I'm not talking about your physical headaches. I'm talking about your business insurance headaches. 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Because you have to have different policies, different applications, different companies. 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
1: Report: far left AOC may be moving toward a 2028 run for president. Of course, she's going to make a run for president because once again, there is no downside to running for president as a Republican or a Democrat anymore. You get first-class travel across the country. Your name recognition goes through the roof. Yes, you get embarrassed, you get blown out, you get 2% of the vote, but that doesn't actually hurt you in the end. More people know you after you're done than knew you in the beginning. So everybody who's even considering running ends up running. You go out, you make a show of it. Maybe in the end, maybe you don't win, but maybe you end up with a fancy cabinet position of some kind. No matter what, it's all upside, virtually no downside. You have to crash and burn like the freaking Hindenburg to have a downside running for president. New rule requires most green card applicants to apply outside the United States of America. We're forcing people who have green cards to go home and apply from there. Every single day, I am happy with my vote. I understand I have arguments with Trump from time to time, but man, this is so much better than the dirty commies. Who needs a shopping partner? Delhi startup Carrymen offers to carry your shopping bags. I would never, ever, ever live in India under any circumstances, but if I did, I would very quickly rise to the top of this company because nobody can carry more shopping bags than me. I will see you tomorrow. That's all.
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11: It's 71 degrees at 9 o'clock. Good evening, I'm Andrew Whitman. The NYPD investigating the stabbing of two Queens teenagers.
12: Police say a 911 call came in Monday night at around 8:20 about an assault on an Astoria Street corner, 31st Avenue and 45th Street. Police found a 16-year-old boy with severe stab wounds to his neck, head, and back, and a 17-year-old boy who'd been stabbed in the face. Both rushed to hospitals and are said to be stable. No arrests yet, no word yet on suspects or a possible motive. Sarah Lee Kessler, WOR News.
11: Fifth straight day of protests outside the ICE detention center at Delaney Hall in Newark amid hunger strikes inside and complaints of inhumane conditions.
13: After being denied into Delaney Hall Monday, Governor Mike Schell demanded the detention center be closed after raising allegations of inhumane conditions for the 300 detainees inside.
14: This type of facility shows exactly why we should not have private mass detention facilities.
13: New Jersey Congressman Robert Menendez Jr.
15: It runs counter to what this administration has been selling to the American people, that they're going after the worst of the worst.
13: Department of Homeland Security officials say they do provide wraparound services for the detainees. The protests outside Delaney have at times gotten physical between demonstrators and ICE personnel. I'm Scott Pringle, WOR News.
11: Arrests outside Madison Square Garden last night as people gathered to celebrate the Knicks advancing to the NBA Finals. Some fans climbing light poles and subway overhangs. Mayor Mamdani says the city will organize fan watch parties for Knicks games during the finals, which start a week from tomorrow. A blood emergency has been issued in New York and New Jersey ahead of the World Cup.
16: Both the New York Blood Center and New Jersey Blood Services said Tuesday they're down to less than a two-day supply of blood. Type O, the universal type used in emergency care, is now down to less than a one-day supply. This is always a big concern during the summer months when donations fall as hospitals get more car crash victims who need blood. Blood bank officials also expect the surge in tourism this summer due to the World Cup matches in our region will increase demand. You can donate if you're 17 or older or at age 16 with a parent's written consent. Liz Warner, WOR News.
11: Early voting now underway in New Jersey runs through Sunday ahead of next Tuesday's statewide primaries. Some kids from our region competing in today's preliminary round of the Scripps National Spelling Bee.
17: Nearly 250 bee champions from across the country are competing for the title. 4 seventh graders and an eighth grader are from New Jersey, while 2 eighth graders are from the Hudson Valley and 2 other competitors in fifth and sixth grades are from the city. Quarterfinals and semifinals are set for Wednesday, while finals will take place Thursday evening. Natalie Migliori, WOR News.
11: The curtain will rise again tomorrow on a Broadway favorite after a nearly month-long break.
18: The Book of Mormon will return to Broadway Wednesday night for the first time since a fire at the Eugene O'Neill Theater, the home of the long-running show. Performances were canceled after the fire on May 4th, which started in the electrical room and quickly spread to the roof. It caused significant fire, smoke, and water damage to that part of the building, but it did not affect the public spaces of the theater itself. The first performance will be at 7 p.m. Wednesday. Daria Albinger, WOR News.
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11: In sports, the NBA finals start a week from tomorrow. Knicks will open on the road, but we don't know whether they'll face the Spurs or the Thunder as New York seeks its first NBA title since 1973. Spurs and Thunder tied at 2 wins apiece in the Western Conference Finals. The roster for the U.S. men's national soccer team, the guys will wear red, white, and blue at the World Cup, formally announced at an event today in Manhattan.
22: Here's your WOR Weather Channel forecast. Lots of clouds for us here tonight. A slight chance for an overnight shower, mid-60s. Cloudy and warm during the day on Wednesday. A light southwest breeze. Highs tomorrow, mid-80s. Slight chance for a shower, rumble of thunder Wednesday night. Becoming sunny Thursday, cooler. High temperatures, upper 70s. Sunny on Friday, middle to upper 70s. I'm Ken Boone from the Weather Channel on 710 WOR.
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0: is back in action on Fox Across America with Jimmy Fallon in New York for a full week. I don't have to go on the road at all. I'm just in town. I'm just hanging out. We'll do Fox News Saturday night, and we'll keep you company on the radio. 888-788-9910. The following weekend, we are going to be down in Hagerstown, Maryland, and we're down to like single-digit tickets if you want to go. FoxAcrossAmerica.com. And if you're listening on the West Coast right now on KKFT or KSVL out in Reno, certainly KSUE up in Susanville, California, you guys were so phenomenal this weekend to myself and my mom and our friend Dave. We just had the most outrageous time. And that's the greatest thing about getting on the air with you guys. Is when we do those Q&As, when we do those meet and greets, and I hear what's on your mind in that particular region, that particular part of the country, I get back on the air on a Monday, and I feel like I'm better equipped to represent the priority of the radio listener. I say that because at the tippy top of the next clip, at the next segment, I'm going to play something that I discovered in media this morning that I think is representative of 50 states worth of radio consumers, meaning we're on about 200 stations right now. I don't think there's a station carrying the show that won't respond to the clip I'm about to play you about the current state of politics and, more importantly, the way forward in your life. Okay, I know we consume this like it's a team sport and most people just want to know that the Republicans are going to beat the Democrats. The Democrats are going to beat the Republicans. And I feel like that's become a broken priority. Because it's ultimately the Republican voters that are supposed to be on the same team as the Democrat voters. Meaning you might have different beliefs, you might support a different party, but at the end of the day, it's the people in the government versus the people outside of it. That was the whole point of the Constitution, was to make the government work for us. But in all honesty, it feels 99% of the time now like the government sees us as people who work for them. Just shut up, go to work. Give us your taxpayer dollars. We'll spend it on whatever the hell we want. And traditionally, we used to almost play ball with that because they at least passed the bills we wanted them to and responded to democracy. Okay, but we're living in a world now where 84% of Americans want voter ID. And the government's telling you we're never going to have it.
1: That's just how white folks will do you.
0: Okay, that is how white folks are doing us, and some black folks as well. But as voters, we're about to turn this bus around. I have the proof. I will play it for you next. Don't go away.
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4: It's 70 degrees at 9:30. I'm Andrew Whitman. Fifth straight day of protests outside the ICE detention center at Delaney Hall in Newark. Governor Mikey Sherrill renewing her calls to shut the site down amid hunger strikes inside and complaints of inhumane conditions. Several arrests outside Madison Square Garden last night as people gathered to celebrate the Knicks advancing to the NBA Finals. Some fans climbing light poles in subway overhangs. Mayor Mamdani says the city will organize fan watch parties for Knick games during the NBA Finals, which start 1 week from tomorrow. Checking your WOR Weather Channel forecast. Tonight, cloudy, chance of a shower in spots, lows in the mid-60s. Tomorrow, cloudy and warm, high mid-80s, chance for a shower tomorrow night. Next news at 10, bulletins at once, right here on 710 WOR.
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0: There it is, Fox Across America with Jimmy Fallon. Do I have to congratulate our New York Knicks making it back to the NBA Finals? It's a big deal. Last time the Knicks were in the finals was 1999. Marcus Camby led Knicks. Wound up getting beaten 5 games by the San Antonio Spurs. Before that, it was 94. It was the summer of the OJ chase when they wound up losing in 7 games to the Houston Rockets. So the Knicks haven't won a title since beating the Lakers all the way back in 1973. So this town, you might say they're due. If you're listening on WOR locally, I'm sure you're feeling the Knicks hype right now. And it is good for a city civic pride. And if you want to go to the finals, I think for the low cost of about $100,000, you can get a seat. I'm not even making that up. You've never seen a higher price. Like this might be the one time where the people in the garden, the prices anyway, are higher than the people outside. I mean, normally the people outside Madison Square Garden, it's like a year-round fish concert. There's all kinds of time travelers and hobbits. But I don't know if anybody's going to have any leftover drug money when they get done paying for tickets to the finals. But either way, in the next hour, we will get back in the arena of politics. We got Lara Trump coming by. We got Rachel Campos Duffy coming by. And I'm going to play you a clip from Graham Plattner that's going to raise your own self-esteem by about 100 points. So don't go anywhere. All right, Memorial Day weekend kicked off the summer barbecue season, and there is no looking back. But you can look forward to that doorbell ringing and that box of steak getting left right there on the doormat. I am talking about OmahaSteaks.com. 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
8: It's 70 degrees at 10 o'clock. Good evening. I'm Andrew Whitman. A fifth straight day of protests outside the ICE detention center at Delaney Hall in Newark.
9: I'm going to show up every day.
10: Another standoff again outside Delaney Hall, where protesters hurled bottles on Monday and masked ICE agents deployed pepper spray. Protesters claim the 300 detainees held here are facing deplorable living conditions. The DHS denies that. Congressman Robert Menendez Jr. met with his detainee constituents inside Delaney Hall Tuesday.
11: They're trying to shift the focus into what is happening out here because they want to shift the attention away from all the conditions inside.
10: Menendez, Senator Andy Kim, and Governor Mikey Sherrill all calling for Delaney Hall to be shut down. Sarah Lee Kessler, WOR News.
8: Today's $50 World Cup ticket lottery run by the city filled up in 88 seconds. There'll be another drawing at 10 a.m. every day through Saturday. And New Jersey shoppers could also win tickets to the World Cup. First game in the Meadowlands is 2 weeks from Saturday.
9: It's part of the Welcome World Rewards program, which World Cup host committee manager Laura Nathan LaRusso says allows people from all over the state to get points for shopping at small businesses or eating at local restaurants. Those points will then allow people to enter a raffle system for concert tickets or game tickets, including for the World Cup.
12: This was something we were very excited about in order to get people out of city center and to really explore what is what we believe a celebration of our cities and our streets.
9: Roughly 550 businesses are taking part in the program. Natalie Migliori, WOR News.
8: World Cup complaints from some officials in New Jersey upset that the city is getting those discounted tickets, but New Jersey is not, even though the Garden State is the one actually hosting the games.
13: Assemblyman Michael Inganimort says New Jersey is getting kicked aside.
14: It is happening in New Jersey. They're calling it the New York, New Jersey World Cup, the New York, New Jersey Stadium. The tickets are being made available to New York City residents only. What gives?
13: Governor Mikey Sherrill's office says FIFA is not caring about costs for New Jersey residents, while Representatives Frank Pallone and Nellie Poe, they call the discounted New York City tickets a publicity stunt. The two wrote a letter to FIFA questioning ticket practices and are demanding lower prices. FIFA just offered 1,000 World Cup tickets at $50 each to New York City. I'm Scott Pringle, WOR News.
8: A blood emergency has been issued in New York and New Jersey ahead of the World Cup games.
15: Both the New York Blood Center and New Jersey Blood Services said Tuesday they're down to less than a two-day supply of blood. Type O, the universal type used in emergency care, is now down to less than a one-day supply. This is always a big concern during the summer months when donations fall as hospitals get more car crash victims who need blood. Blood bank officials also expect the surge in tourism this summer due to the World Cup matches in our region will increase demand. You can donate if you're 17 or older or at age 16 with a parent's written consent. Liz Warner, WOR News.
8: Seltzer sales are starting to go flat.
16: Trend watchers say 2026 could be the summer of non-carbonated drinks. Flat beverages from Liquid Death to Surfside iced teas are becoming the drink of choice among younger Americans. Consulting firm Alex Partner says Generation Z is leading the charge, and it probably shouldn't surprise you. People born between 1997 and 2012 didn't grow up drinking soda as much as millennials, Gen Z, or baby boomers. It also was the advent of reusable water bottles. And some consumers, no matter what their age, just don't consider carbonation to be a healthy option. Daria Albinger, WOR News.
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8: In sports, the NBA Finals begin 1 week from tomorrow. Knicks will open on the road, but don't know whether they'll face the Spurs or the Thunder as New York seeks its first NBA title since 1973. 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The roster for the U.S. men's national soccer team, the guys who'll wear the red, white, and blue at the World Cup, officially announced at an event in Manhattan today. U.S.'s first game is 2 weeks from Friday.
19: Here's your WOR Weather Channel forecast. Mostly cloudy overnight. Slight chance for a shower mid-60s. Cloudy and warm Wednesday. A light southwest breeze. Afternoon highs mid-80s. Slight chance for a shower or storm Wednesday night. Dry air builds in for the end of the week, becoming sunny Thursday. Cooler, middle to upper 70s. Sunny Friday, middle to upper 70s. I'm Ken Boone from the Weather Channel on 710 WOR.
8: 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I'm Andrew Whitman on 710 WOR.

0: it is. Fox Across America with Jimmy Fallon. Got a quick one for you. It's Graham Plattner. He's out campaigning with Bernie Sanders. Bernie Sanders hates capitalism so much, he charges people money to get into a lecture about the evils of capitalism.
1: Pay up, suckers.
0: And a lot of suckers pay up. Is there anything funnier than that? Capitalism is the devil, and for just $29.99, I will explain why. That's Bernie Sanders. And he's out there latching onto this Graham Plattner fella, because if you're listening on WVMT in Burlington, you know Bernie's popular up in that region. Obviously, Plattner running against Susan Collins in Maine. And he is the Democrat leader right now. They've got a 60% chance of flipping that seat, because a lot of people just vote for the party. Okay, you know, I always say the politics are more important than the people now. That is reality. But when it comes to the economic message from Bernie Sanders, what he's trying to tell you is he has the answer to your problems economically. We're just going to go tax the billionaires. But the problem there is the billionaires are the ones who create the jobs. The billionaires are the ones who innovate and drive markets and improve the quality of life. Okay? And they got there by busting their ass. So if the idea here is to scapegoat and demonize the successful as a means of placating the people who don't apply themselves, what you're ultimately doing is you're de-incentivizing achievement and the free market and private sector innovation. And you're catering to the people who usually just ride off that coattail and take everything. Here is Graham Plattner and Bernie together, clip 15.
2: We are not going to get any of this with speeches alone or with any politician alone. No one is coming to save us. We need one thing, something the man speaking after me has been fighting for 60 years. We need a political revolution.
3: All over this country, working people, including Republicans, understand that the economy is rigged, that the campaign finance system is corrupt, that in fact we need a political revolution.
0: It's so stupid. And a room full of people are like, yeah, give me free stuff. Because they can't have a political revolution, because that would require you to do something. You'd need to revolt. As it stands, the only protesters they can round up are people who had no kids, who grew up in the 60s and want to relive their big protests on the quads. Okay, that's who their base is on this stuff. It's embarrassing.
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5: It's 70 degrees at 10:30. I'm Andrew Whitman. The NYPD investigating the stabbing of two Queens teenagers. Early voting now underway in New Jersey runs through Sunday ahead of next Tuesday's statewide primaries. Today's $50 World Cup ticket lottery run by the city filled up in 88 seconds, took 3 minutes yesterday. That process repeats at 10 a.m. every day through Saturday. Some World Cup complaints coming from officials in New Jersey, upset that the city is getting discounted tickets, but New Jersey is not, even though the Garden State is the one actually hosting the games. Checking your WOR Weather Channel forecast, tonight cloudy, chance of shower in spots, lows in the mid-60s. Tomorrow, cloudy and warm, high mid-80s. Chance for a shower tomorrow night. Next news at 11, bulletins at 1, here on 710 WOR.
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0: There it is. Fox Across America with Jimmy Fallon. We've got Lara Trump in the on-deck circle. She just got back from Beijing, where she accompanied the president on Air Force One for that big historic meeting with Xi. And perhaps even more daunting, she survived an open bar this weekend because Don Jr., Donald Trump Jr., got married again over the weekend, and Lara was there. So, assuming they've sobered her up, gotten her back on her feet, Lara parties. We're going to have a State of the Union with presidential daughter-in-law, my TV lead-in, the woman who hosts My View with Lara Trump every Saturday night at 9 p.m. before I come on at 10 p.m. And then the network issues an apology at 11 p.m. Happens just about every week.
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9: It's 71 degrees at 11 o'clock. Good evening. I'm Andrew Whitman. More protests today outside the ICE detention center at Delaney Hall in Newark. A U.S. senator was caught up in pepper spray there this weekend amid hunger strikes inside and complaints of inhumane conditions. Governor Mikey Sherrill renewing her calls to shut the site down.
10: Governor Sherrill says she remains opposed to the detention center, especially after she wasn't allowed inside.
11: Never thought Delaney Hall should open. We had a law here in New Jersey against privately run detention facilities. I think from the lack of accountability, we're seeing exactly why they are a bad idea.
10: The governor is encouraging peaceful protests while also condemning federal agents for allegedly pepper spraying U.S. Senator Andy Kim.
11: They were completely out of control.
10: Meantime, Sherrill says officials are working very hard to ensure a detention center in Roxbury does not open. Natalie Migliori, WOR News.
9: A number of arrests reported outside Madison Square Garden last night as people gathered to celebrate the Knicks advancing to the NBA Finals. Some fans who were arrested were climbing light poles and on the subway overhangs. The Garden was not hosting a watch party as the Knicks won in Cleveland last night, but There will be places for fans to gather as the Knicks play for the title.
12: Mayor Zoran Mamdani says there will be watch parties throughout the city as the Knicks seek their first NBA title since 1973.
13: We're looking forward to making sure that it is a time for New Yorkers to celebrate. It's a time where they're also safe. We're going to have a number of different kinds of watch parties, and we'll get back to you as we keep going through those plans.
12: Ramam Dani would not say whether watch parties would be back outside of Madison Square Garden. The NYPD says it's no longer issuing permits for outside MSG following unruly behavior at previous watch parties. Fans still gathered there Monday night to celebrate the Knicks' win that sent them to the finals. I'm Scott Pringle, WOR News.
9: Switching sports, some World Cup complaints coming from officials in New Jersey, upset that the city is getting discounted tickets, but New Jersey is not, even though the Garden State is the one actually hosting the games. Early voting now underway in New Jersey runs through Sunday, ahead of next Tuesday's statewide primaries.
14: Democratic Senator Cory Booker is unopposed, but four Republicans are running to challenge him in November. All 12 congressional seats are up for grabs. In South Jersey, four Democrats are vying for a chance to unseat GOP Congressman Jeff Van Drew. In North Jersey, four Democrats are competing to face GOP incumbent Tom Kane Jr. Also in North Jersey, incumbent Democrat Robert Menendez Jr. trying to ward off a primary challenge by Musab Ali. In 2017, Ali, who was 20, became the youngest Muslim elected official in the nation by winning a seat on the Jersey City School Board. Sarah Lee Kessler, WOR News.
9: The curtain will rise again tomorrow on a Broadway favorite after a nearly month-long forced break.
15: The Book of Mormon will return to Broadway Wednesday night for the first time since a fire at the Eugene O'Neill Theater, the home of the long-running show. Performances were canceled after the fire on May 4th, which started in the electrical room and quickly spread to the roof. It caused significant fire, smoke, and water damage to that part of the building, but it did not affect the public spaces of the theater itself. The first performance will be at 7 p.m. Wednesday. Daria Albinger, WOR News.
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9: In sports, Yankees go boom in Kansas City 15-1. Six Yankee homers from five different Yankees. They scored in seven different innings. Yanks go for the series sweep tomorrow night in KC. Mets five hit by the Reds. They lose 7-2 at Citi Field. Fifth straight loss for New York. Juan Soto's seventh homer, all their offense. Mets try to avoid the series sweep tomorrow night in Queens.
19: Here's your WOR Weather Channel forecast. Another very warm day Wednesday. Cooler for the end of the week. Cloudy here overnight. Slight chance for a shower mid-60s. Cloudy mid-80s Wednesday. Slight chance for a shower storm Wednesday night. Becoming sunny Thursday. Cooler mid-low upper 70s. Sunny Friday mid-low upper 70s. Sunny in low 70s this weekend. I'm Ken Boone from the Weather Channel on 710 WOR.
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10: Here's something pretty disturbing I discovered while researching this podcast. This is what it actually says on the Los Angeles Police Department website. The site states that the Adult Missing Persons Unit investigates 3,200 cases a month, and 70% of those missing people are found or returned voluntarily within 2 or 3 days. It goes on to explain, and I quote here, "Since being a missing person is not a crime, police are given a very limited role while conducting these types of investigations." At the bottom of the webpage, it gets more disturbing. There's a section titled, "What if they never returned?" And here's the official police advice. In such situations, you may want to enlist the services of a private investigator to assist in your search. If you can't afford a PI, the police elaborate, quote, "Another option would be to contact the Salvation Army, which has a missing persons locator program." There is not a single sentence on the LAPD website that would lead a loved one of a missing person to have any faith that the police would properly investigate it. What the LAPD is basically saying is, if someone you love goes missing, don't overreact. They'll probably turn up, unless they don't, in which case you should get someone besides the police to look into it. All this is my way of saying, if the police took missing persons cases as seriously as they do, say, bank robberies, I wouldn't have had to do this podcast in the first place and end up chasing a violent criminal halfway around the country. I'm Neil Strauss, and you can hear the full story of To Live and Die in L.A.
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9th on Fox Across America with Jimmy Failla. We never give out homework on this show. But if you're out in Reno, where I just triumphantly returned from, you got a chance to see Brian Kilmeade this Saturday night. He is going to be at the Bartley Ranch. That's where I just performed this past weekend. It was outrageous. I love that venue. It was my second time there. I brought my mom this time around. So Marianne Failla got up on stage and helped me handle the Q&A from the crowd. For real, I brought my mom on stage. Live ammo. I do that on the road if I have Jenny and Lincoln with me. I just drag them out. When I was doing Punchlines and Patriots with Sean Hannity, we were like an hour and a half into the show, and someone noticed Ainsley Earhart in the crowd.

0: out and went crazy, so she came on stage. So I was like, dude, I'm not going to sit here and third wheel it with Hannity and Ainsley. I'm bringing out Jenny. So I brought out Jenny. She got on stage. And then Lincoln came up, and it looked like the end of a political convention. You know, when they drop the balloons and all the families are standing on stage? That's pretty much how a lot of my shows end on the road. Like, you're getting the real experience. Like, you meet me, you meet my family. There's a Q&A, there's a meet and greet. It's nuts. And I can tell you on pretty good authority that Brian Kilmeade's show is very similar in that regard. So if you're in the Reno area, definitely go see Kilmeade this Saturday night and next Saturday night. I am back on the road in Maryland. We are down at the Maryland Theater in Hagerstown. We are single-digit tickets away from a sellout. So if you want to get those tickets, foxacrossamerica.com. And if you want to see me anywhere in California in July, you've got an option in Monterey, Napa, and Anaheim. And of course, in August, we're going to be in San Antonio, and we're going to be out in Rockford, Illinois. But right now, in the remaining hours of this show, I got to play you a clip. This is Dana Milbank over on ABC trying to tell us that Kamala lost because of a backlash against black people. I mean, come on, man.
1: You can't handle the truth.
0: I just want to play this because there's a deliverable. It's not just me playing you something that you know is stupid and I know is stupid, and we can go, look at how stupid these people are. There's more to this. Here it is, clip 18.
2: Why did Democrats lose? Well, it's like Captain Obvious, right? Why did incumbent parties all around the world lose at that time? It was high inflation, and that was coupled with the problems of, you know, Biden staying in the race too long and the backlash against a black woman being the Democratic nominee. There you have it. Pretty simple right there.
0: Oh, God.
3: Such an idiot.
0: The backlash against a black woman being the Democrat nominee. I mean, come on.
3: What the hell were you thinking?
0: Guys, if it was about us being racist because a black woman was on the ticket, understand, okay? Kamala Harris ran for president as a Democrat in the year 2020. She ran against Joe Biden.
4: I don't remember that ever happening.
0: But it did. Okay, they squared off on a debate stage. She actually called Biden out. For real. Because he opposed integrated school busing. She told that story about how in the early 70s, Biden was fighting because he said he didn't want his kids to grow up in a racial jungle. But there was a little girl that was trying to get on the school bus, and that little girl was me. That was her big break down the house moment. Kamala Harris, who was running for president as a Democrat. Do you know that Kamala Harris dropped out of the Democrat primaries? And at the time she did so, she was polling at 1% in California. Literally polling behind my milk in California. Okay, and did the Democrats say, well, she's only 1% because we can't handle a black woman. We're all racist towards black women. No. But when she runs for office as a president, after being anointed by the donors with no primary process and does so as a sitting vice president, okay, the idea that her race was a determining factor as opposed to the fact that she was just a lying sociopath. Okay, everybody knows the famous Lester Holt, we've been to the border.
5: We've been to the border. So this whole thing about the border, we've been to the border. We've been to the border.
6: You haven't been to the border.
5: I haven't been to Europe. And I don't understand the point that you're making.
0: Oh, man. I don't understand the muss and fuss about the border. We've been to the border. We've been to the border. You haven't been to the border. No, I have not.
7: Kamala is so stupid.
0: She was just like a bit of a sociopath who would get uncomfortable and break into that Woody the Woodpecker laugh that you're all familiar with by now. Okay, and in the process of doing so, she would come off as a less than serious person. But at a time when 80% of Americans thought the economy was headed in the wrong direction, she got on TV and told you that Bidenomics was working with a straight face. So this idea that anyone would still be retreating behind race at this remote hour has nothing to do with the 2024 election and everything to do with the next one. There is no policy to change the quality of your life in this country that's being run out of the Democrat Party. They're talking about race then because they're going to be talking about race now because it's the only way they know how to go out and get votes is to shame stupid white people into feeling racist if they don't support them.
6: Democrats just call everyone racist so they go along with their stupid ideas.
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17: It's 70 degrees at 12 midnight. Good Wednesday morning. I'm Andrew Whitman. A fifth straight day of protests yesterday outside the ICE detention center at Delaney Hall in Newark.
18: I'm going to show up every day.
19: Another standoff again outside Delaney Hall, where protesters hurled bottles on Monday and masked ICE agents deployed pepper spray. Protesters claim the 300 detainees held here are facing deplorable living conditions. The DHS denies that. Congressman Robert Menendez Jr. met with his detainee constituents inside Delaney Hall Tuesday.
20: They're trying to shift the focus into what is happening out here because they want to shift the attention away from all the conditions inside.
19: Menendez, Senator Andy Kim, and Governor Mikey Sherrill all calling for Delaney Hall to be shut down. Sarah Lee Kessler, WOR News.
17: Yesterday's $50 World Cup ticket lottery run by the city filled up in 88 seconds, took 3 minutes Monday. Process repeats at 10 a.m. every day through Saturday. Some World Cup complaints coming from officials in New Jersey. Upset that the city is getting discounted tickets, but New Jersey is not, even though the Garden State is the one actually hosting the games.
21: Assemblyman Michael Inganimort says New Jersey is getting kicked aside.
22: It is happening in New Jersey. They're calling it the New York, New Jersey World Cup, the New York, New Jersey Stadium. The tickets are being made available to New York City residents only. What gives?
21: Governor Mikey Sherrill's office says FIFA is not caring about costs for New Jersey residents, while Representatives Frank Pallone and Nellie Poe, they call the discounted New York City tickets a publicity stunt. The two wrote a letter to FIFA questioning ticket practices and are demanding lower prices. FIFA just offered 1,000 World Cup tickets at $50 each to New York City. I'm Scott Pringle, WOR News.
17: Now New Jersey shoppers can win tickets to the World Cup. First game at the Meadowlands is 2 weeks from Saturday.
1: It's part of the Welcome World Rewards program, which World Cup host committee manager Lauren Nathan LaRusso says allows people from all over the state to get points for shopping at small businesses or eating at local restaurants. Those points will then allow people to enter a raffle system for concert tickets or game tickets, including for the World Cup.
2: This was something we were very excited about in order to get people out of city center and to really explore what is, what we believe, a celebration of our cities and our streets.
1: Roughly 550 businesses are taking part in the program. Natalie Migliori, WOR News.
17: A blood emergency has been issued in New York and New Jersey ahead of the World Cup games.
18: Both the New York Blood Center and New Jersey Blood Services said Tuesday they're down to less than a two-day supply of blood. Type O, the universal type used in emergency care, is now down to less than a one-day supply. This is always a big concern during the summer months when donations fall as hospitals get more car crash victims who need blood. Blood bank officials also expect the surge in tourism this summer due to the World Cup matches in our region will increase demand. You can donate if you're 17 or older. Liz Warner, WOR News.
17: In sports, Yankees go boom in Kansas City 15-1. Six Yankee homers from five different Yankees. Yanks scored in seven different innings. Every starter had two hits. They go for the series sweep tonight in KC. Mets five hit by the Reds. They lose 7-2 at Citi Field. Fifth straight loss for New York. Juan Soto's seventh homer, all their offense. They try to avoid the series sweep tonight in Queens. The NBA Finals begin 1 week from tonight. Knicks will open on the road. The Thunder taking a 3-2 lead over the Spurs in the Western Finals.
23: Here's your WOR Weather Channel forecast. Mostly cloudy overnight. Slight chance for a shower mid-60s. Cloudy and warm Wednesday. A light southwest breeze. Afternoon highs mid-80s. Slight chance for a shower or storm Wednesday night. Dry air builds in for the end of the week, becoming sunny Thursday. Cooler, middle to upper 70s. Sunny Friday, middle to upper 70s. I'm Ken Boone from the Weather Channel on 710 WOR.
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25: 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I'm Rob Redstone, broadcasting from the WOR studios in the heart of New York City. 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
26: Thank you, Rob, and thank you, Noah, and thank you for tuning in today and every day on the radio to learn about health. My name is Dr. Lederman. You can say, why would I ever want to listen to a cancer doctor? Why do you want to waste my time with a cancer doctor? I don't want to hear about it. You might say that. Or you might say, hey, maybe this cancer doctor, Dr. Lederman, is different than the others, and maybe he'll teach me things, and we'll learn together, and I'll get better health. And if, God forbid, I have something wrong with my heart or my lung or my breast or my pancreas or my prostate or my bladder, and I go to a big hospital, they want to cut on me or give me chemo, maybe I'll remember what I learned with Dr. Lederman and save my body and save my quality of life and save my life itself. And it's often the case that a few minutes with Dr. Lederman may well change your care and may well change your life for the better. I want to give a few examples. I have two examples I'm thinking of right now. One is a woman who came this week to me with her father. And her father had a cancer, and he was seen at several big of the big hospitals in New York City, super duper places, and they all want to do the same thing. They want to do cutting and chemo and standard radiation and months of chemo and everything. It seemed like every doctor had his hands on this patient. And the woman said, well, what's your protocol? She turned to me and said, what's your protocol? And she understood that in the big hospitals, it's almost like they decide before you even walk in the door what your treatment's going to be. It almost doesn't matter who you are, what your beliefs are, what your wishes are, what your desires are, what your fears are. They're going to give you what they want to give you. And she went to two or three of the biggest hospitals, famous XYZ hospitals, those super-duper multi-billion-dollar hospitals, and they knew what they're going to give to the patient before he walked in the door. And she turned to me and said, "What's your protocol, Dr. Lederman?" And I said, "Madame, we treat cancer differently here. At some of the biggest cancer centers, it's almost like you're a cookie cutter, and you'll get the same treatment. Everyone with a disease something like yours is going to get similar treatment, almost the same, because it's a protocol. They don't really allow the doctors to innovate and take under advisement the patient's wishes and the patient's desires, and often the patient's peculiar situation. Not every patient has the same disease. Not every patient has the same extent of disease. Patients have different options." And I told the woman, "That's not how we do things here." And every patient who comes to Radio Surgery New York, I show them a package of information and information about all the options, whether it's systemic therapy, chemo, immunotherapy, cutting, bleeding, hospice, no treatment, standard radiation, radiosurgery. We learn about all the options. And the patient says, "Well, I like this idea, but I don't like that idea. Or maybe I want to go back to cookie cutter. I love cookie cutter." Well, if you love cookie cutter, well, then you can go to cookie cutter. We can do cookie cutter too. It's just that most people here would rather have better treatment. Custom-made treatment. It's like walking into Montgomery Ward and get a suit or have one custom-made for you. We have it custom-made for you. You get what you wish and what you need that fits you and your desires and your lifestyle. Let's just say you have a prostate cancer and you go into a super-duper hospital and they said, "Well, we think the gold standard is to cut out your prostate." Well, they can say that, which is perfectly fine, but let's say you have a Gleason 7 cancer and they cut on you, and we know the success rate with cutting, either open surgery or robotic, is about 60%, or you can come to Dr. Lederman and have 90% success. So what would you prefer if you have a prostate cancer? 60% with the surgery, 90% with Dr. Lederman. And so you can start seeing the big differences in reasons why people come to Dr. Lederman, 1384 Broadway, Broadway and 38th Street in the heart of New York City. And let's talk about quality of life. Let's say you have a prostate cancer and you have surgery, you have radical surgery. Well, because the nerves are located around the prostate and they remove the prostate, the surgeon usually damages the nerves either with open surgery — open means they cut you with a knife in their hands — or robotic with a gizmo. If you have surgery, about 98% chance you'll lose your erections. Well, what man wants to lose his erections? And what loved one of the man wants him to lose his erections? Probably none. So they say it's a gold standard, but if you knew that the success rate was 60% and 98% chance you'd lose your erections, you'd probably come running to Dr. Lederman, because Dr. Lederman's success rate is 90% and most men keep their sexual life. And what if you knew with surgery, open or radical surgery, that 80% chance you'd be leaking urine, you'd be peeing in your pants? Because, again, the surgeon damages the nerves around the prostate, which control sexual function and urinary function. So if the surgeon tells you, "Hey, you can have surgery with 60% and end up leaking urine and being impotent, or you can go to Dr. Lederman and have 90% success and most likely keep your sex life and urinary life," where would you go? And then what if the surgeon says, "Hey, when you cut out the prostate, you have to remove part of the urethra." What is the urethra? The urethra is a tube between the bladder and where one urinates. Well, just like a plumber, if a plumber cuts out part of a pipe, the plumber has to bring the pipe together again. And when the plumber brings the pipe together again, he or she shortens the pipe. Well, when the surgeon cuts on the prostate, they remove the prostate, they damage the nerves, they damage the sexual life and urinary life, and also because they remove the urethra, the tube, they shorten the penis. And I can tell you, most commonly, the patient is never told that the penis is going to be shortened during radical surgery for prostate cancer. With us, Radio Surgery New York, Dr. Lederman, there is no shortening of the penis. There's no surgery on the penis. There's no surgery on the urethra. And that's the beautiful thing. So many reasons that people come here who know better, but you have to come and learn. And some people think, oh, yeah, I'll call for a minute and ask Dr. Lederman on the phone. It doesn't work that way. Consults are usually an hour, 2 hours. We spend a lot of time explaining to each patient what are the differences. So you can go to super-duper hospital, have radical surgery, 60% success, most likely lose sex life, urinary life, length of the penis. Or you can come to Dr. Lederman, have outpatient therapy, no radical surgery, with a higher success and a better quality of life. And we have booklets to give you just for this point, actually about many diseases, diseases of the brain, the breast, the prostate, lung cancer, pancreas, liver, you name it. We have an extensive experience over decades. So you can choose a protocol at one of the big XYZ hospitals where you're treated often like a number, often like a cookie getting ready to be cut, or you have custom-made treatment here at Radio Surgery New York. And I'll give another example of a gentleman who came, 63-year-old man from Jamaica. His sister, myeloma, he's had chemotherapy. He's on dialysis, so he's seeing lots of doctors. He's seeing doctors for his myeloma, he's seeing doctors for his kidney failure, he's on dialysis. And he walks in the door, he's 63 years old, with a PSA of 60. A normal PSA is 4, his was 60. Now you can ask, how would this man, he goes to dialysis 3 times a week, seeing doctors 3 times a week, no one picked up on his PSA being not 4, not 10, not 20, not 30, not 40, not 50, 60, and never even telling him, never even getting a biopsy until he comes to Radio Surgery New York. He has to come to another doctor, Dr. Lederman, to tell him what's wrong with him, even though he's going to a doctor 3 times a week, at least. So this is a man, he's 63 years old, he's married, he's got 2 kids, he came with his wife, he had myeloma, he's been on kidney failure from that myeloma. His primary doctor has been seeing him 3 times a week for years. He comes in, he has a PSA of 60, never biopsied, never even evaluated. Wow. His weight is 70 kilograms, he's 6 feet tall. I examined him, he had a big nodular prostate, T2 nodular prostate. And we arranged a biopsy immediately, and an MRI. And an MRI shows cancer growing through the prostate, growing through the capsule, in the seminal vesicles. And this prostate's ready to spread, travel, and harm him until he came to Radio Surgery New York at the last possible moment. And we arranged the biopsy. He has cancer. He has a cancer that's gone through the capsule of the prostate into the seminal vesicles. We arranged an MRI. The bone scan is negative. The cancer hasn't traveled distantly. It's traveled locally. And we put together a program to offer him treatment to try to successfully control his prostate cancer. Even though he's been going to all these doctors. So you might say, hey, why would I ever want to go to Dr. Lederman? Well, let's think about the first patient. Patient comes in with the daughter, cookie cutter general, goes to 2 big hospitals, cookie cutter general. They all want to give him the same thing. Lots of surgery, lots of chemo, lots of standard radiation. And he just doesn't want it. And his daughter says, what's your protocol? The protocol is talking to the patient, talking to the family, finding a solution that makes sense for each person. Second patient, been in multiple doctors 3 times a week for years. Everyone missed the diagnosis until he came to Radio Surgery New York, 1384 Broadway, Dr. Lederman. We accept most insurances, Medicare, Medicaid. This is the work we do every day. Why come to get a second opinion? You might learn something. I can say both men learned much and found solutions to their problem that they couldn't find anywhere else. That's why so many people come to Radio Surgery New York. We accept most insurances, Medicare, Medicaid. We're centrally located in the heart of New York City at 1384 Broadway. 15 subway lines come to us. All the trains, Penn Station, Grand Central, within blocks. 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Dr. Lederman, we'll be right back.
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3: We are back. I want to talk about a 65-year-old man. He's married. He came with his wife. He has a skin cancer on his shin, on his leg, on his shin. It's a squamous cancer, keratoacanthoma type. It's the first skin cancer of his life. He has a mass about a centimeter and a half on his shin, his anterior shin. And his surgeon, remember, dermatologists are surgeons who like to cut often, want to cut. Well, the shin, there's not much extra skin there, which means when they cut out the cancer, they probably end up putting it on a flap in, take some skin from his buttocks or someplace else. And he just doesn't want multiple surgeries for a skin cancer. When he learned about Dr. Lederman and our high success rate treating skin cancers, treating thousands of skin cancers, basal cells and squamous cells and keratoacanthoma and other skin cancers. And I examined him. I saw him. He has this mass, centimeter and a half, on the superior part of his right anterior shin. It's a squamous cancer. We examined it. We examined him. We talked about all the options. And he wants our treatment. Why? Because there's no cutting, no bleeding, non-invasive treatment. Nothing touches him. There's no patches. There's no grafts. There's no holes. This is the work we do. And we have lots of information to send you if you want. If you have a skin cancer, remember, 3 million Americans have skin cancers every year. So it's a very common diagnosis, 3 million. And lots of people, sad to say, are getting cut. Lots of dermatologists say, oh, the gold standard is surgery. Go get surgery. I'll do surgery. I'll do Mohs. And lots of people don't want to have Mohs. They don't want to have surgery. And often the surgeon spreads the cancer instead of removing it. We see many people who had Mohs surgery, and the cancer comes back right in the same spot. So this man wants our treatment. This is the work we do. We see many people with skin cancers. Many skin cancers are not on the leg. Many are on the face, where lots of sun is. Most skin cancers come from sun exposure before the age of 18 on the ears, nose, cheeks, eyes, mouth. And sad to say, many people have surgery because they don't know about Dr. Lederman and non-invasive treatment. 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And we do take most insurances, Medicaid, Medicare. If you wish to be seen, that's the best way. If you have a skin cancer, learn about non-invasive options with high success and no cutting and no bleeding and no grafts and no hospitals. This is the work we do at 1384 Broadway, Broadway and 38th Street in the heart of New York City. And we're talking about a woman who comes to us 70 years old from Barbados. She's married. She has two daughters. She came by herself. She has a mass in the inguinal area. She has a mass, a huge mass, like a big plum right in her groin on the left side. And it was biopsied. It was a malarian, like an ovarian cancer. She went to one of the biggest hospitals, and they're giving her chemo, and then they're going to do radical surgery. Well, radical surgery, the cancer's already traveled to her inguinal masses. And she's been seen by doctors about starting chemotherapy, and has a gynecologist and a second gynecologist. The mass in the groin is 4.5 centimeters. Wow, it's big. I examined her. And she's studying chemo, and, well, again, cookie cutter general, and she would rather have non-invasive treatment. That's why she came for non-invasive treatment. This is the work we do at 1384 Broadway with high success where we attack the cancer. And we have lots of information to send you. It's always best to meet in person if you have a question about that. And we're talking about a gentleman who is from Staten Island, New York. He's 61 years old. He's married. He has three kids. He's been on Flomax. Flomax is a medicine to help urine flow better. Many men take Flomax to get the urine flowing. And, well, this man has an elevated creatinine. He went to doctors at a super-duper group in New Jersey, seen by the doctors, and he's in urinary retention. He can't urinate. So he's a big businessman, and he can't urinate, and he has a catheter in. And, well, they had, he said the doctors told him he had 2.5 liters. Remember, like a big bottle of Diet Coke is 2 liters. He had that much, even more, come out. It was stuck in the bladder. He's unable to urinate. His PSA was high. His PSA went from 5 to 13. When I first talked to this man, he said, oh, my PSA's always been high. It's always high. Nothing to worry about. So I got the records. His doctor told him, it's always high. Nothing to worry about. I got the records. No, it wasn't true at all. His PSA in 2017 was 5, and then it was 6.6, and now it's more than 13. It's almost tripled. And his doctor didn't tell him it tripled. And in fact, in 2017, they should have, I think, done a biopsy. And a biopsy wasn't done. Remember, biopsies are usually done when a PSA is more than 4. His was 5 years ago. Never had a biopsy until his PSA tripled. Wow, oh wow, oh wow, oh wow. And now the surgeon wants to do surgery on his prostate, and not even waiting for the biopsy. He wants to do surgery just to make a big hole in his prostate to help get the urine out without knowing if he has cancer or not. That's not the way it's done. And also, he had an elevated blood test suggesting a diagnosis of myeloma. So I talked to this man. We tried to figure out why years ago he never had a biopsy, why the doctor let him PSA triple, why he's not waiting for the biopsy to come back, why is he doing a palliative treatment and maybe cutting through cancer in a man who can't urinate, rather than doing the right thing. So the right thing is doing a proper biopsy, which he did not have. He did not have a proper biopsy of the prostate. Get a proper biopsy of the prostate. Get an MRI of the prostate. See if he has cancer or not. And then, number one, not cut through cancer, because cutting through cancer can spread the cancer if he has it. And then treat him properly. So coming here changed his whole course of events. He was planning to have this palliative hole in his prostate to let the urine out. Right now he has a catheter in. We're doing it the right way, which is to find out, do you have cancer or not? Get an MRI, get a proper biopsy, meet back. It's a short delay. Remember, he's been waiting 5 years for an answer. So within a week or two, we'll have all the answers and give him a proper answer to do the right thing for him, not rushing it, doing a surgery which he may regret, a surgery which may leave him incontinent, a surgery which may leave him impotent, and a surgeon that might cut through cancer. So I can tell you this businessman, he's a big businessman, was, in my view, profoundly grateful that he came here and had multiple issues, from the issue of does he have myeloma, does he have prostate cancer, how to manage a bladder that's sick. And I should tell you one more thing. He had a scan that shows his bladder was holding actually 3.5 liters of urine, not 2.25 liters like the urologist said at that big place. So lots of issues. I can tell you 90% of people who come here learn a lot about their body that they never learned before. And that's why so many people come to Dr. Lederman, 1384 Broadway, Broadway and 38th Street, in the heart of New York City, to get all the options, like just these few people I've talked about in the last few minutes. And I want to introduce myself. My name is Dr. Gil Lederman. Because so many people talk on the radio and television, so many people give advice, and you don't really know what their background is or what their education is. So I'll talk a minute about myself so you know who's on the other side of the radio. I was born and raised in Waterloo, Iowa. 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Trained there, took care of cancer patients there, was on the staff there, board certified in medical oncology, and then went on at Harvard Medical School to the Joint Center for Radiation Therapy. 3 more years, treated cancer patients, board certified, the only Harvard-trained, triple board-certified radiation doctor in New York. 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People who are newly diagnosed with cancer want to get checked up and learn about all the options before they make an initial decision. 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
2: We're back. I want to talk about a woman who comes 74 years old. She's from Jamaica. She has endometrial cancer. Endo kind of means inside, metrio, the uterus. Endometrial cancer, uterus cancer. The uterus is a muscle. It pushes the baby out. And the lining is the lining that comes out with menstruation every month. So most uterine cancers, not all, but most come from the lining. Others come from the muscle. They're called sarcomas, a different disease. She has an endometrial cancer. She was diagnosed with an endometrial cancer. She went to one of the big hospitals, XYZ General. She had surgery and then chemo, and then the cancer came right back. There you go. Cookie cutter. Surgery, chemo. She did everything they told her. Cancer came right back. She's in big trouble because the cancer came back just months after surgery and chemotherapy. We know that chemo doesn't work very well. Why did they give chemo for endometrial cancer? You might ask, why do they give chemo for diseases where it doesn't work very well? In fact, for almost all the diseases, chemo might work for a few months or for a while, and the cancer almost always comes back. Here, it didn't even work at all. Why do they do that? Chemo's $10,000, $20,000 a month. Lots of money. Everyone's happy. Well, the patient's not happy. The family's not happy. Not everyone's happy. And now she's coming here because she had the surgery. She did everything the big hospital told her, the big doctors, XYZ. And the cancer has come right back, and she has a big pelvic mass. Came back right in the same area. And, well, she came here because she understands this is the work we do. We have different options. We're not cookie cutter general. 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Custom-made is a lot better than a cookie-cutter general. She had cookie-cutter medicine. She had the surgery. They opened up the book. Every patient that walks in that hospital gets the same treatment, XYZ. Well, she didn't like it, and it didn't work. Maybe she would have liked it if it worked. But we know that chemo almost never works for this kind of cancer. It doesn't really work for most cancers, and it's pricey, and it's toxic. And so what are we doing? Well, we're staging her up. They never even got a PET scan. They never even looked to see where exactly the cancer is. We're staging her up, going to tell her, report back to her where exactly the cancer is, and then talk to her about all the options, not just cookie-cutter options, all the options. It's so different here. I'm talking about a man from Jamaica. Jamaica has one of the highest cancer rates in the world. I met with the ambassador. This man has a PI-RADS 4. There's a scale on MRIs of how the MRI looks at the prostate from 1 to 5. He has 4. He's 50 years old, so he's a young man. He's single, as a child. He came for a second opinion. He saw a urologist elsewhere. His PSA was 13.5. Normal PSA is 4. His was 13.5 in an MRI. PI-RADS 4. He's waking up tonight to urinate every night. And his father had prostate cancer. And I examined him, and he has a big nodular prostate. He's only 50. Big nodular prostate. His father had prostate cancer. His PSA is high. PI-RADS 4. He most likely has cancer. And so we took action immediately, unlike his doctors elsewhere, unlike Cookie Cutters General. And we took action immediately, rearranging a biopsy, repeating the PSA, and giving him an answer. And if he has cancer, offering him all the options, including the best possible options. He'd be most likely an intermediate grade, positive family history. This is the work we do. Why do men come with prostate cancer issues? Because they want better treatment. Better results, better quality of life, better chance to keep the sexual life, urinary life, not to have the penis shortened. There's so many reasons people come here for innovative options for cancer treatment. This is the work we do every day. I'm talking about a man who went to Naval Academy. Wow, this is a man 68 years old who went to Naval Academy. He's married. He has 3 children. Came with his wife. He had trauma. He got injured. He has COPD and multiple sclerosis, and he has a big mass in his lung, and the big mass is blocking his airway. He can't breathe. Yeah, he can't breathe. He's got a big mass in the lung, and then he found out he was going to this hospital for 10 years. He's going to XYZ Hospital 10 years ago. They found a mass on his x-ray and his CAT scan, and they never told him. And I can tell you, he's not very happy. His wife said they're not litigious. He's not very happy that they had a mass on a CT scan 10 years ago and was never told about it. And it's been growing, and it's growing by about 400%. And now they want to cut out his lung. And he doesn't want to have his lung cut out. And guess why he came here? He called me on the phone. He said, "Doc, I want to talk to you." I said, "Come in. Please come in, because we'll learn so much more together." And he was reluctant to come in because he has multiple sclerosis and this cancer. But he came in, and we spent a lot of time together, and he learned so much. But I said to him, "Okay, you've seen all these other doctors, the lung doctors. You've been seeing doctors for 10 years. You saw the lung doctors. You saw the surgeon. Where did you learn the most?" And we know where the answer is. We measured out the cancer. It grew 400% over these years. He's had it for 10 years. They never told him. He can't breathe. And now they want to cut out his lung. And even then, they may not be able to do that because the biopsy shows cancer in the main airway. They didn't tell him that until he came here. And so we put together a program to treat his cancer non-invasively with no cutting, no bleeding. And he said to me, "Dr. Lederman, why do you do this work and XYZ doesn't?" And I said, "Well, XYZ may have 50 or 60 operating rooms going 24/7 and paying billions of dollars in salaries and making more billions and getting $10,000 or $20,000 every month for chemo. Maybe they don't want to think about what Dr. Lederman does, which is, I believe, more effective, makes more sense, no cutting, no bleeding. You walk in. You get your treatment, you turn around, you go home, go to work, go to lunch. That's what radio surgery is about. Radio surgery is not surgery. It's a misnomer. It's a misname. It's to use our highly precise beam, our invisible beam, as if it were a knife, but it's not a knife. There's no cutting, no bleeding, no hospitals, no ventilators. And this man who was reluctant to come came in. I met with him and his wife, talked a lot, talked about all the options, issues. And he chose to be treated because he wants to be treated. He said he's so frightened of having his lung operated or his lung thrown in the garbage can. And he knows once his lung's in the garbage can, he'll never be able to breathe with that lung that God gave him again. Once you remove part of your body, that's it. It's like breast, when they say reconstruction. The surgeons don't reconstruct the breasts that God gave you. The surgeon tried to put something together that looks like something that's not a breast. And certainly when they remove the lung, you'll never breathe again normally, especially removing all the lung, which I believe he would have had removed. With us, there's no cutting, no bleeding, 90% success where we aim the beam. It's easy to understand why so many people from around the world come to Radio Surgery New York to learn about new options from the doctor first in the Western Hemisphere to bring you radio surgery, when all the other hospitals and doctors and facilities were doing, and still today, doing cookie cutter medicine most commonly. You can come and see the original doctor, the pioneer, the first doctor ever to perform body radio surgery in the Western Hemisphere. We accept most insurances, Medicare, Medicaid, and the consultation may well save your life or save your quality of life, which I believe it's highly likely this man will benefit from greatly. 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And I wish you all the best. This is the work we do at 1384 Broadway, innovative, non-invasive cancer treatment. 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You, by learning all this, can pass on this information. 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And by the way, if you want to email me, you can email me day or night. You'll get an answer, most likely. Email Gil, that's my name, Gil, G-I-L, at rsny.org. Gil, G-I-L, at rsny.org. We're talking about another man, an unusual man, and that he has breast cancer. About 1% of people in America are men with breast cancer. We don't talk about it much, but yes, it's true. He's 66 years old. He's single. He has diabetes, heart failure, cardiac stents, has cardiac angiogram, high blood pressure. And he was diagnosed with a breast cancer. He had an inverted nipple, just like women. Symptoms are the same. He had an inverted nipple. He had a biopsy, showed invasive cancer, and the doctors want to cut on him. They want to do radical surgery. They want to do surgery. The surgeon at this big XYZ hospital wants to do surgery without even looking to see if the cancer traveled. Can you believe that? Just like women, they want to do radical surgery without seeing if the cancer traveled. Doesn't make sense. The breast is part of the body. The breast is not separate. Why do we fear cancer? We fear cancer because it can travel. It can go to our brain and our bones and our liver. It can travel. And yet the doctor at this super-duper place just wanted to do radical surgery on him and chemo. And the man didn't like that idea. He liked the idea of knowing where the cancer is and knowing our message and knowing that we may be able to save his breast, not throwing the breast in the bucket. And he came here and he wishes our treatment. We're staging him up, seeing where the cancer is, getting cancer markers. We're doing all the things that super-duper general forgot to do. They forgot how to take care of this patient properly. They forgot to stage him up. They forgot to get a baseline. They forgot to get cancer markers. They forgot to talk about all the options. Instead, cookie cutter general, and he woke up and he said, I don't want cookie cutter general. I want treatment for me. I want to know about me and my care and my breast cancer. And that's why he came, and that's why he changed his address to 1384 Broadway, Dr. Lederman in the heart of New York City. We'll be right back.
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0: It's Dr. Lederman speaking with Lauren about lung cancer.
2: You were seen by a pulmonary doctor who was insistent that they open up your chest.
6: Yes, absolutely.
2: And they sent you to the lung surgeon, and they were insistent on cutting on you, right?
6: Absolutely, and would not accept me as a patient if I didn't do that.
2: You're a nurse. You've worked at some of the biggest hospitals, and you just didn't want your lung and chest opened up and your lung thrown into the garbage can, right?

Well, they went to the surgery at 5 o'clock in the morning to have surgery, and they forgot to get the approval for the patient. What do you think about that? Had colon cancer, big mass in the colon, got ready for the surgery, did all the tests, showed up at 5 o'clock in the morning, and the hospital forgot to get the approval, and they sent the patient home. And she had colonoscopy, she had obstructing mass in the colon, a fungating mass, a large mass, and they sent her home. And she's losing weight from this colon cancer. She went from 150 to 135. She can barely move her bowels. She has pain. She has bleeding. And they sent her home. They forgot to get the approval. And then she heard about radio surgery in New York, and she decided she doesn't want to have surgery. She doesn't want to go back to that hospital. She wants non-invasive treatment, and she's upset that they didn't even tell her about Dr. Lederman and non-invasive treatment. Who gets approval? This is the work we do. We have a whole team here working for you. And we talk about all the options, not Cookie Cutter General. She went to Cookie Cutter General. They told her she had to have surgery. She went 5 o'clock in the morning, and they didn't even get the approval. They sent her home for treatment. Can you believe it? Unbelievable. Unbelievable. This is what's going on out there in our world. Until you get to 1384 Broadway, that is. And we have lots of information, and you'll have a different experience, most likely. And you can give us a try if you wish. That's up to you. And you can pass on the word if you wish. And we're talking about a woman who's 46 from Jamaica with a leiomyosarcoma stage 4. She came with two sisters. She was fine until a few years ago. She went to a big hospital. She had abdominal pain. She had a mass in the uterus. They cut out her uterus. They found a sarcoma. Remember, just a few minutes ago, we talked about the uterus. The uterus is where the baby grows. And the outside is muscle. The inside is lining. And the lining is called endometrial cancer. The muscle cancer is called sarcoma. Well, we just talked about that a few minutes ago about another patient. So they started giving her chemo. She went to one of the big places to give chemo. She's had years of chemo. We know that chemo doesn't work very well for sarcoma. So why do they give treatment that doesn't work? Why would doctors ever give treatment that doesn't work very well? Chemo doesn't cure most diseases, I can tell you that. It might work for a while, and the cancer grows back. In her case, it doesn't work at all. And we know that chemo doesn't work for sarcoma, so why do they do it? Well, you can think about it. $10,000 a month, $20,000 a month. Maybe it's great for drug companies and hospitals and doctors. It's good for almost everybody. Oh, except the patient and their loved ones. Those patients' loved ones who know better often come to Dr. Lederman, 1384 Broadway, Broadway and 38th Street in the heart of New York City. She has stage 4 sarcoma. She has swung of her legs. We're checking out her legs. Her abdomen is distended. The chemo's not working, and this is the work we do. They also gave her standard radiation. I should tell you, radiosurgery is so different than standard radiation. Standard radiation usually treats large areas with little doses. Large areas with little doses don't work for most cancers very well, and especially sarcomas. But pinpoint treatment, high doses, a few treatments, like Dr. Lederman pioneered, work 90%. So what do you want? A treatment that's expensive and doesn't work? Go to Cookie Cutter General. You want to learn about radiosurgery? High success, few treatments, more economical? Come to Radiosurgery New York, 1384 Broadway. I have lots of information to send you. It's very easy. Custom-made care here, cookie cutter there. It's very easy to think about. Very, very, very, very, very, very easy. And we're talking about a man who came to me 3 years ago and never came back. We see patients. They come, and, well, their experience is so different, they never come back because they just don't understand. Well, now he understands because his PSA was 5 before. He should have had a biopsy. Now it's 10.5, and he has prostate cancer. And he's at Cookie Cutter General number 2. And Cookie Cutter General number 2 says you have to have surgery. Well, he's now intermediate risk. He's a black man, and we know that in the black community, 1 in 6 black men will get prostate cancer. 1 in 23 will die of prostate cancer. So it's really incumbent for every man of every race and religion and creed and color to get the best care. Not because they're pushing him at Cookie Cutter General to have surgery. And he knows with surgery, success rate 60% for a PSA more than 10. With us, it's 90%. So he has 50% better results here. With surgery, most likely he'd be impotent, no erections. With surgery, most likely he'd be peeing in his pants.

0: control of his urine, with surgery, most likely that shortening of his penis. 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Success rate's 90% here with Dr. Lederman, not 60% with Cookie Cutter. With surgery at Cookie Cutter, most likely to be impotent and incontinent and shortened in that vital organ. So what's he doing? He says, Dr. Lederman, I want you. I said, I always loved you most, too. And now he's here to get treatment. He's had a biopsy. His PSA is more than 10. Stage is T1C, and he chose our treatment because he wants the best quality of life. This is the work that we do every day at 1384 Broadway. One little case I want to talk about, a man who's 80 years old. He has a skin cancer on his scalp. There's two lesions next to each other. One was a squamous cancer, and the dermatologist forgot to biopsy the second lesion, and they were going to do radical surgery on his scalp, and there's no extra skin on the scalp, so it'd be a big patch on his scalp. He didn't want a big patch for his skin cancer, squamous cancer, and he came here, and we're getting a second little biopsy, and we'll treat two for one. You'll have two for one, two at the same time, half the cost, 95% success. Why do so many people with skin cancers come here? Get information, learn about options, no cutting, no bleeding, high success, and beautiful results for skin cancers and other results. 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
6: It's 70 degrees at 1 o'clock. Good morning. I'm Andrew Whitman. More protests yesterday outside the ICE Detention Center at Delaney Hall in Newark. Amid hunger strikes inside and complaints of inhumane conditions.
7: Governor Sherrill says she remains opposed to the detention center, especially after she wasn't allowed inside.
8: Never thought Delaney Hall should open. We had a law here in New Jersey against privately run detention facilities. I think from the lack of accountability, we're seeing exactly why they are a bad idea.
7: The governor's encouraging peaceful protests while also condemning federal agents for allegedly pepper spraying U.S. Senator Andy Kim.
8: They were completely out of control.
7: Meantime, Sherrill says officials are working very hard to ensure a detention center in Roxbury does not open. Natalie Migliori, WOR News.
6: Several arrests outside Madison Square Garden Monday night. The Garden was not hosting a watch party, but there will be places for fans to gather when the Knicks play for a title.
9: Mayor Zoran Mamdani says there will be watch parties throughout the city as the Knicks seek their first NBA title since 1973.
10: We're looking forward to making sure that it is a time for New Yorkers to celebrate. It's a time where they're also safe. We're going to have a number of different kinds of watch parties, and we'll get back to you as we keep going through those plans.
9: Ramam Dani would not say whether watch parties would be back outside of Madison Square Garden. The NYPD says it's no longer issuing permits for outside MSG following unruly behavior at previous watch parties. Fans still gathered there Monday night to celebrate the Knicks' win that sent them to the finals. I'm Scott Pringle, WOR News.
6: Early primary voting underway in New Jersey.
11: Democratic Senator Cory Booker is unopposed, but four Republicans are running to challenge him in November. All 12 congressional seats are up for grabs. In South Jersey, four Democrats are vying for a chance to unseat GOP Congressman Jeff Van Drew. In North Jersey, four Democrats are competing to face GOP incumbent Tom Kane Jr. Also in North Jersey, incumbent Democrat Robert Menendez Jr. trying to ward off a primary challenge by Musab Ali. In 2017, Ali, who was 20, became the youngest Muslim elected official in the nation by winning a seat on the Jersey City School Board. Sarah Lee Kessler, WOR News.
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6: In sports, Yankees go boom in Kansas City 15-1. Six Yankee homers from five different Yankees. Yanks scored in seven different innings. Every starter had two hits. They go for the series sweep tonight in KC. Mets five hit by the Reds. They lose 7-2 at Citi Field. Fifth straight loss for the Mets. Juan Soto's seventh homer, all their offense. They try to avoid the series sweep tonight in Queens. NBA Finals start 1 week from tonight. The Knicks will open on the road. The Thunder taking a 3-2 lead over the Spurs in the Western Finals.
20: Here's your WOR Weather Channel forecast. Another very warm day Wednesday. Cooler for the end of the week. Cloudy here overnight. Slight chance for a shower mid-60s. Cloudy mid-80s Wednesday. Slight chance for a shower storm Wednesday night. Becoming sunny Thursday. Cooler mid to upper 70s. Sunny Friday mid to upper 70s. Sunny and low 70s this weekend. I'm Ken Boone from the Weather Channel on 710 WOR.
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10: It's 70 degrees at 2 o'clock. Good morning, I'm Andrew Whitman. A fifth straight day of protest yesterday outside the ICE detention center at Delaney Hall in Newark.
11: I'm going to show up every day.
12: Another standoff again outside Delaney Hall, where protesters hurled bottles on Monday and masked ICE agents deployed pepper spray. Protesters claim the 300 detainees held here are facing deplorable living conditions. The DHS denies that. Congressman Robert Menendez Jr. met with his detainee constituents inside Delaney Hall Tuesday.
13: They've tried to shift the focus into what is happening out here because they want to shift the attention away from all the conditions inside.
12: Menendez, Senator Andy Kim, and Governor Mikey Sherrill all calling for Delaney Hall to be shut down. Sarah Lee Kessler, WOR News.
10: NYPD investigating the stabbing of two Queens teenagers. Some World Cup complaints coming from officials in New Jersey, upset that the city is getting discounted tickets, but New Jersey isn't, even though the Garden State is the one actually hosting the games.
14: Assemblyman Michael Inganimort says New Jersey is getting kicked aside.
15: It is happening in New Jersey. They're calling it the New York, New Jersey World Cup, the New York, New Jersey Stadium. The tickets are being made available to New York City residents only. What gives?
14: Governor Mikey Sherrill's office says FIFA is not caring about costs for New Jersey residents, while Representatives Frank Pallone and Nellie Poe, they call the discounted New York City tickets a publicity stunt. The two wrote a letter to FIFA questioning ticket practices and are demanding lower prices. FIFA just offered 1,000 World Cup tickets at $50 each to New York City. I'm Scott Pringle, WOR News.
10: A blood emergency has been issued in New York and New Jersey ahead of the FIFA World Cup games.
16: Both the New York Blood Center and New Jersey Blood Services said Tuesday they're down to less than a two-day supply of blood. Type O, the universal type used in emergency care, is now down to less than a one-day supply. This is always a big concern during the summer. summer months when donations fall as hospitals get more car crash victims who need blood. Blood bank officials also expect the surge in tourism this summer due to the World Cup matches in our region will increase demand. You can donate if you're 17 or older or at age 16 with a parent's written consent. Liz Warner, WOR News.
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10: In sports, Yankees go boom in Kansas City 15-1. Six Yankee homers from five different Yankees. They scored in seven different innings. Every starter had two hits. They go for the series sweep tonight in KC. The Mets are five hit by the Reds. They lose 7-2 at Citi Field. Fifth straight loss for New York. Juan Soto's seventh homer, all their offense. Mets try to avoid the series sweep tonight in Queens. NBA Finals begin 1 week from tonight. The Knicks will open on the road. The Thunder taking a 3-2 lead over the Spurs in the Western Finals.
18: Here's your WOR Weather Channel forecast. Mostly cloudy overnight, slight chance for a shower mid-60s, cloudy and warm Wednesday, a light southwest breeze, afternoon highs mid-80s. Slight chance for a shower or storm Wednesday night, dry air builds in for the end of the week, becoming sunny Thursday, cooler, middle to upper 70s. Sunny Friday, middle to upper 70s. I'm Ken Boone from the Weather Channel on 710 WOR.
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10: It's 68 degrees at 3 o'clock. Good morning, I'm Andrew Whitman. More protests yesterday outside the ICE detention center at Delaney Hall in Newark, amid hunger strikes inside and complaints of inhumane conditions.
11: Governor Sherrill says she remains opposed to the detention center, especially after she wasn't allowed inside.
12: Never thought Delaney Hall should open. We had a law here in New Jersey against privately run detention facilities. I think from the lack of accountability, we're seeing exactly why they are a bad idea.
11: The governor's encouraging peaceful protests while also condemning federal agents for allegedly pepper spraying U.S. Senator Andy Kim.
12: They were completely out of control.
11: Meantime, Sherrill says officials are working very hard to ensure a detention center in Roxbury does not open. Natalie Migliori, WOR News.
10: Several arrests outside Madison Square Garden Monday night. The Garden was not having a watch party, but there will be places for fans to gather when the Knicks play for the title.
13: Mayor Zoran Mamdani says there will be watch parties throughout the city as the Knicks seek their first NBA title since 1973.
14: We're looking forward to making sure that it is a time for New Yorkers to celebrate. It's a time where they're also safe. We're going to have a number of different kinds of watch parties, and we'll get back to you as we keep going through those plans.
13: Ramam Dhani would not say whether watch parties would be back outside of Madison Square Garden. The NYPD says it's no longer issuing permits for outside MSG following unruly behavior at previous watch parties. Fans still gathered there Monday night to celebrate the Knicks' win that sent them to the finals. I'm Scott Pringle, WOR News.
10: Early primary voting now underway in New Jersey.
15: Democratic Senator Cory Booker is unopposed, but four Republicans are running to challenge him in November. All 12 congressional seats are up for grabs. In South Jersey, four Democrats are vying for a chance to unseat GOP Congressman Jeff Van Drew. In North Jersey, four Democrats are competing to face GOP incumbent Tom Kane Jr. Also in North Jersey, incumbent Democrat Robert Menendez Jr. trying to ward off a primary challenge by Musab Ali. In 2017, Ali, who was 20, became the youngest Muslim elected official in the nation by winning a seat on the Jersey City School Board. Sarah Lee Kessler, WOR News.
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10: Voices. In sports, Yankees go smashing Kansas City 15-1. Six Yankee homers from five different Yankees. They scored in seven different innings. Every starter had two hits. They go for the series sweep tonight in KC. Mets five hit by the Reds. They lose 7-2 at Citi Field. Fifth straight loss for the Mets. Juan Soto's seventh homer, all their offense. Mets try to avoid the series sweep tonight in Queens. The NBA Finals begin 1 week from tonight. Knicks will open on the road. The Thunder taking a 3-2 lead over the Spurs in the Western Finals.
22: Here's your WOR Weather Channel forecast. Another very warm day Wednesday. Cooler for the end of the week. Cloudy here overnight. Slight chance for a shower mid-60s. Cloudy mid-80s Wednesday. Slight chance for a shower storm Wednesday night. Becoming sunny Thursday. Cooler middle to upper 70s. Sunny Friday middle to upper 70s. Sunny and low 70s this weekend. I'm Ken Boone from the Weather Channel on 710 WOR.
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13: Good morning, I'm Andrew Whitman. A fifth straight day of protests yesterday outside the ICE Detention Center at Delaney Hall in Newark.
14: I'm going to show up every day.
15: Another standoff again outside Delaney Hall, where protesters hurled bottles on Monday and masked ICE agents deployed pepper spray. Protesters claim the 300 detainees held here are facing deplorable living conditions. The DHS denies that. Congressman Robert Menendez Jr. met with his detainee constituents inside Delaney Hall Tuesday.
16: They're trying to shift the focus into what is happening out here because they want to shift the attention away from all the conditions inside.
15: Menendez, Senator Andy Kim, and Governor Mikey Sherrill all calling for Delaney Hall to be shut down. Sarah Lee Kessler, WOR News.
13: The NYPD investigating the stabbing of two Queens teenagers. Some World Cup complaints coming from officials in New Jersey, upset that the city is getting discounted tickets, but New Jersey is not, even though the Garden State is the one actually hosting the games.
17: Assemblyman Michael Inganimort says New Jersey is getting kicked aside.
18: It is happening in New Jersey. They're calling it the New York, New Jersey World Cup, the New York, New Jersey Stadium. The tickets are being made available to New York City residents only. What gives?
17: Governor Mikey Sherrill's office says FIFA is not caring about costs for New Jersey residents, while Representatives Frank Pallone and Nellie Poe, they call the discounted New York City tickets a publicity stunt. The two wrote a letter to FIFA questioning ticket practices and are demanding lower prices. FIFA just offered 1,000 World Cup tickets at $50 each to New York City. I'm Scott Pringle, WOR News.
13: A blood emergency has been issued in New York and New Jersey ahead of the World Cup.
19: Both the New York Blood Center and New Jersey Blood Services said Tuesday they're down to less than a two-day supply of blood. Type O, the universal type used in emergency care, is now down to less than a one-day supply. This is always a big concern during the summer months when donations fall as hospitals get more car crash victims who need blood. Blood bank officials also expect the surge in tourism this summer due to the World Cup matches in our region will increase demand. You can donate if you're 17 or older or at age 16 with a parent's written consent. Liz Warner, WOR News.
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13: In sports, Yankees do damage in Kansas City 15-1. Six Yankee homers from five different Yankees. They scored in seven different innings. Every starter had two hits. They go for the series sweep tonight in KC. Mets were five hit by the Reds. They lose 7-2 at Citi Field. Fifth straight loss for the Mets. Juan Soto's seventh homer, all their offense. Mets try to avoid the series sweep tonight in Queens. The NBA Finals begin 1 week from tonight. Knicks will open on the road. The Thunder taking a 3-2 lead over the Spurs in the Western Finals.
24: Here's your WOR Weather Channel forecast. Mostly cloudy overnight. Slight chance for a shower mid-60s. Cloudy and warm Wednesday. A light southwest breeze. Afternoon highs mid-80s. Slight chance for a shower or storm Wednesday night. Dry air builds in for the end of the week, becoming sunny Thursday. Cooler, middle to upper 70s. Sunny Friday, middle to upper 70s. I'm Ken Boone from the Weather Channel on 710 WOR.
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13: It's 69 degrees at 6 o'clock. Good morning. I'm Daria Albinger. For the fifth day in a row, protesters gathered outside an ICE detention center in New Jersey, demanding it be closed.
14: I'm going to show up every day.
15: Another standoff again outside Delaney Hall, where protesters hurled bottles on Monday and masked ICE agents deployed pepper spray. Protesters claim the 300 detainees held here are facing deplorable living conditions. The DHS denies that. Congressman Robert Menendez Jr. met with his detainee constituents inside Delaney Hall Tuesday.
16: They're trying to shift the focus into what is happening out here because they want to shift the attention away from all the conditions inside.
15: Menendez, Senator Andy Kim, and Governor Mikey Sherrill all calling for Delaney Hall to be shut down. Sarah Lee Kessler, WOR News.
13: President Trump holding a cabinet meeting today at the White House. It's expected to focus on the economy, the midterm elections, and the war on Iran. Well, it may not be outside the garden, but Knicks fans will be able to come together next week to watch their team in the NBA championship.
17: Mayor Zoran Mamdani says there will be watch parties throughout the city as the Knicks seek their first NBA title since 1973.
18: We're looking forward to making sure that it is a time for New Yorkers to celebrate. It's a time where they're also safe. We're going to have a number of different kinds of watch parties, and we'll get back to you as we keep going through those plans.
17: Ramam Dani would not say whether watch parties would be back outside of Madison Square Garden. The NYPD says it's no longer issuing permits for outside MSG following unruly behavior at previous watch parties. Fans still gathered there Monday night to celebrate the Knicks' win that sent them to the finals. I'm Scott Pringle, WOR News.
13: NASA is laying out plans to build a permanent base on the moon. WOR News Time, 6:02.
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19: I'm Bernie Vetter with your WOR traffic. Earlier problems on the inbound George Washington Bridge, either level cleared. It's going to be about 10 to 15 there. The westbound cross Bronx, though, a problem spot on the Alexander Hamilton Bridge, crash along the right side, tractor trailer involved. It's already very slow back from before the Sheridan Expressway on the westbound side of the Cross Bronx. Meantime, if you're traveling on the southbound Van Wyck, construction remains in place by Rockaway Boulevard. That's where the right lane is shut. It's going to be busy back from Atlantic Avenue. And the LIE eastbound has two lanes closed by Queens Boulevard with some construction. Westbound heavy by the Grand Central. 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
22: I'm meteorologist Ray Stajic with your WOR forecast from the Weather Channel. Should be mainly dry. Showers look like on radar. They're going to pass south of us this morning. Slight chance. Otherwise, clouds and some sunshine. This afternoon, a hit or miss storm around, especially this evening. 84. Tonight, clouds get way to a clear sky. Mid-60s. Suburbs will be a little bit cooler. A north breeze tomorrow, ushering in some dry air, sunshine, upper 70s. Friday, sunshine, beautiful day. Wrapping up the week at 80 degrees. Right now, a milder 69 at WOR.
13: The Yankees blasted Kansas City 15-1, and they'll go for the series sweep tonight in KC. The Mets, not so lucky. They fell to Cincinnati 7-2, the fifth straight loss for the Mets, if you're counting, and they'll try to avoid the broom tonight in Queens. And the NBA Finals will begin 1 week from tonight. The Knicks will open on the road. Oklahoma City right now with a 3-2 lead over San Antonio in the Western Finals. 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Next news, 6:30, bulletins at once. I'm Daria Albinger on 710 WOR.
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23: Oh, Larry, you shouldn't have. I'm looking at this Unwrap a Smile, Little Debbie Honey Buns. I mean, there are like six buns in here, individually wrapped. This is like currency in jail. Thank you, Larry. This is the continuation of the consummation and cohabitation of our relationship.
24: Sorry, it was not from me.
23: You're kidding.
24: No, it's not from me. Not from me. Natalie?
25: No. I wish I could say I gave Crash. You a present.
24: Crash. How sweet. Crash. He said he would have eaten them.
23: Yeah, but the box was here before any of us arrived.
24: It's got to be from Tom Cuddy.
23: Well, or maybe some flounder. Right? Remember when all of a sudden, who was it, Rocky and Bullwinkle said a message from some flounder? Whoever it is out there, whoever you are, I couldn't be any more grateful than I am. I owe you a dollar. Remember the other day, honey buns were stuck in the vending machine.
24: Don't worry about it. No.
23: Hey, look, I'm not a welcher
24: here.
23: We'll
24: let it pile up.
25: But can I ask, you'll just eat a dessert or food from somebody you don't know where it came from?
23: Absolutely. I offered it to you two first, remember? I said.
25: Do you notice? We didn't know where it came from.
23: Exactly, but food tasting, you know.
24: It was sealed. The box was sealed. They're all individually wrapped, unless somebody injected one.
23: Man, let me tell you something. These Little Debbie Honey Buns are so good. If I was in Rikers right now, man, people would be coming up to me, man, I'll give you $10 for a honey bun, $10.
25: It's so funny that you, like, that's what you equate honey buns with.
24: I was thinking the same thing.
25: I think, like, school lunches or something. Well,
23: been locked up a few times, right? Now, you're either in a cell with somebody else by yourself, you're in a dormitory with 40 guys who want to kill you, you're in Punk City or protective custody, or you're in the Bing. But I'll tell you that, you know, unless all of a sudden you decide to go the other way, then you're sleeping by yourself.
24: Well, thank God.
25: So, yes. Curtis, you've only
24: the alternative is awful.
25: Curtis and I have only known each other personally now for about 2 months, even though we led parallel lives for a very long time.
24: Your lives are parallel?
25: Well, we were always against each other.
24: Oh, I see what you're saying.
23: That's right. She was gambling.
24: When it comes to radio,
23: she was team gambling.
24: Yeah, that's right.
25: It was always like, oh, that Curtis guy, how's he doing over there? Constantly. But yeah, I've never been to prison.
23: But
25: just letting you know.
23: Speaking of prison or jail, unless you decide to go that way, you're pretty much on your own. And, you know, I feel at times in the apartment, because I've renewed doing mornings. Remember, we've discussed it before, how mornings are going to take 10 years off of your life. John Gambling, who was kind enough to actually talk to us while you were under the colonoscopy, under the oncologist giving you the colonoscopy.
24: Anesthesia. I did have anesthesia, yes.
23: Oh, you did? Yeah, okay. But the point was, even he said, oh, easily, that's why I retired. It's going to take 10 years off your life. Forget that, what it does to your domestic situation, because you have to get up a lot earlier. The woman at home is like not all that happy that her life has to basically mirror your life. So oftentimes it's Nancy and the cats in one room and I'm in the other room.
24: Well, that's why I'm tired this morning. I'm tired this morning because Dawn, although she works morning radio too, she's on the air for 6 hours. And so she's on the air at 6 o'clock, but she has she doesn't have the drive that I have. So she wakes up probably at 5 o'clock. I wake up at 2:30.
23: Wow.
24: But she's also a vampire. Even need sleep. She's amazing.
23: She's nocturnal. She's like an owl. Nocturnal.
24: It's incredible. Ooh, yes.
25: Ooh. And when you say she doesn't have the drive, not the physical drive, like actually a car drive.
24: Oh yeah. No, yeah. I didn't even think of the other drive. Yeah.
25: She doesn't have the drive.
24: Although that might be a little lacking too. But no, she would rather. Trust me. If she had her druthers, she'd stay home with her kids. She would love to. And it's just not. It's not in the cards right now. Well, she says that, but maybe not.
25: You came in this morning, you know, you were complaining you were tired.
24: She had to go to an event last night. So she went to an event last night, and then she got back at about 10:15, which is the middle of the night for me. And now when I leave in the morning and she's asleep, I make sure I close the doors really quietly. I don't make a lot of noise getting, you know, ready. And then I leave. And by the way, every single morning, I leave a cup of coffee for her. I just want you to know how great I am so you can know how bad this is on her fund.
23: Is this Sanka instant coffee that you
24: No.
23: That is like the worst.
24: Starbucks in a Keurig. I make it and I have it there and I put sometimes I put a little note on it. So she comes in and she's very quiet until she closes the door. Boom. Closes the door. That's it. I'm up now for like an hour. Couldn't get back to sleep.
25: Separate bedrooms.
24: Separate
25: bedrooms.
24: Yeah, we started talking about this earlier this morning. You're right.
25: Do you
24: have separate bedrooms?
25: No, but you know what? Now that I have kids that are moving out, and I have, because I only have 3 bedrooms in my house, I don't know. It doesn't seem so bad.
23: This takes us back. This takes us back to when we were kids, and we were watching the traditional American family on TV. I'll never forget it. He's still alive. Dick Van Dyke. My God, he's still alive. And Mary Tyler Moore.
25: Remember? Lucy. They slept in separate beds.
23: Right, but there was a specificity to it. It wasn't just sleeping in the bed. Broadcast standards indicated that you could not be completely in the bed. You had to have 1 foot out. Your foot had to touch.
24: If you were in the bed together, right. you both had to have 1 foot on the ground.
25: That's so funny.
24: But when you went to bed, you have to have separate beds with a night table in the middle. That was the rule. It wasn't the FCC. It was the National Broadcast Association.
23: They called it the Hayes Rule.
24: And listen to this. The very first couple in the late 60s. That could sleep together in a bed.
25: Oh, why don't we ask our listeners?
24: Well, because the answer is the answer.
25: Google it.
24: Yeah, that's. Do you know it? I told Curtis earlier.
25: I heard it.
24: The Flintstones. I guess making it a cartoon made it a little easier to ease into the couple in a
23: bed.
24: But
23: wait a second. Was it Barney and his wife, or was it Fred and his wife? Or did they all four sleep together, like Ted, Alice, and what was that movie? Ted, Alice, I'm trying to remember. Bob, Ted, Alice, whatever.
24: Bob, Carol, Ted, and Alice.
23: Yeah, man, that was like a hit movie back then. What was that? Elliot Gould was in there. Yeah. I'm trying to remember who else. That was like very risque.
24: Isn't that amazing? All I could remember was Elliot Gould, too. How come we don't remember anybody else? It was like four stars in that movie. But all I remember
23: and
24: is
23: I remember, I remember at the Amsterdam International Airport, John Lennon and Yoko Ono sleeping in that bed, doing interviews in the bed, right there in the foyer of the terminal, and everybody passing by, and they're just having a good old time under the blankets and the sheets. God only knows what they were doing there. But the point was, back then, as you pointed out, the TV standards were you could not show a husband and a wife in the same bed, like a, you know, a double bed, king size, a queen size bed. They had to have separate beds.
24: Yeah, by the way, what a cast for Bob, Carol, Ted, and Alice. It's amazing we both only remembered Elliot Gould because Natalie Wood was in that.
23: Oh, my favorite. By the way,
24: let me give the rest. Robert Culp,
23: yep.
24: Elliot Gould, and Diane Cannon.
23: Oh, man. But Natalie Wood, come on. Who killed Natalie Wood off that island in Catalina, right, in that that yacht? Was it her husband, Robert Wagner, you know, who does all the insurance commercials? Or was it crazy? What the hell is his name again, man? He's in every psycho movie. Christopher Walken from Queens. Oh, that still has not been resolved.
25: And I don't think it's going to.
23: They were fighting in the yacht, Wagner and Christopher Walken. And then all of a sudden, Natalie Wood ended up drowning off the yacht.
24: Wow, I didn't realize that to this day, they don't have that as just a real drowning. It says it's an unsolved case.
23: Yeah.
24: The quote is, drowning and other undetermined factors.
23: Look, if you had a look at the two of those guys, Robert Wagner, you know, very waspy, very macho, and Psycho Boy Christopher Walken.
24: Why do you call him Psycho Boy?
23: Because every role he plays, he's a psycho.
24: He's the funniest guy in the world. He's like a song and dance man. Have you ever seen him dance?
23: Yes, yeah, he's absolutely amazing. But I would say, if we were going to go to Polygrip, Polymarket there, and you would have bet over on the points spread, who was responsible for her going over the side of that yacht? You'd have to say Christopher Walken.
24: Oh, I think it'd be the other guy. They were having a fight.
23: Yeah, but no.
24: Robert Wagner and he were having a fight.
23: I know, but I think the fight was between Robert Wagner and Christopher Walken, and then all of a sudden Natalie Wood disappeared. And also, what was Christopher Walken doing on the yacht with the husband and the wife? Inquiring minds want to know. I'm a little curious about that.
25: I know. I always thought that was really
23: That's
25: bizarre.
23: Hollywood. That's Hollywood. Let me tell you something.
25: All I know is when I was a kid, first of all, I barely knew who Natalie Wood was, although I was named after her. But
23: Wait. You were named after her and you barely knew Maria in West Side Story?
25: As I got older, I knew who she was.
24: Remember the horrible joke at the time?
25: Well, yes. Oh, that's what I was going to go with. Everybody would tell me that joke. I was like 7 years old.
24: Are you going to say it?
23: Wait a second. What was the joke? Was I on the outside?
24: The only wood that wouldn't float.
25: Yeah, what kind of wood doesn't float?
23: Yeah. I never heard that. Live and learn.
25: Yeah. Yeah,
23: I'm just intent on solving this case. This is an unsolved case.
25: But we have 4 hours.
23: Wait a minute. Off Catalina Island, where all the freakazoids, the trendoids, the jet setters, how Hollyweird would go, and they have not resolved that? I know they were trying to pin it on Robert Wagner, but still. And by the way, this Hays Code, 1 foot rule. I wonder how many of our listeners out there observe exactly what I and Larry have to do on occasion, because we cannot disturb our wives and they cannot disturb us.
24: Oh, thank God you put in the wives in that scenario the way you said that a second ago.
23: With all these honey buns you've been giving me, man, let me tell you something. You're starting to look better and better, Larry.
24: Oh, God. All right. Well, do they just have to go to the iHeartRadio app and leave us a talk back? You could win a Curtis Sliwa and Larry Menti in the Morning T-shirt, which is going to be awarded every day to our favorite talk back in the morning. And while you're on the free iHeartRadio app, be sure to set a preset for 710 WOR. 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
23: Now, imagine a tight race in Maine. We'll get into up next involving Plattner and the sitting U.S. senator there. You say to yourself, could it be determined by a commercial that was on the Red Sox network attacking the ownership of the Red Sox, who the fans believe are responsible for the debacle this year, plus a chance to see Bryan Adams at 8:25.
19: I'm Bernie Vider with your WOR traffic. It's not looking great if you're heading for the westbound Cross Bronx. It's a crash involving a tractor trailer along the right side of the roadway. It's on the Alexander Hamilton Bridge. It's already jammed pretty much the entire length back from the Bruckner Expressway. It's at least a 45-minute crawl into town. You're 25 upper, 15 lower. The Lincoln and the Holland, right around 15 to 20 minutes. There's still construction on the Van Wyck both ways, northbound by the Bell Parkway and southbound into Rockway Boulevard. The right lane is closed either way. Also seeing delays on the LIE eastbound with construction remaining by Queens Boulevard, and a tractor-trailer crash on the Bruckner northbound by Country Club Road. That is causing some heavy delays as well. The southbound side, though, you should be okay. Alternate side parking rules suspended today. Our next traffic update's in 15 minutes. Now let's take a look at the WOR Weather Channel forecast.
0: Numbers are up this morning by quite a few degrees from 24 hours ago. We'll head through the morning with clouds and some clear sky, maybe a shower, especially south. Later today, an isolated shower, maybe a thunderstorm, 84. Tonight, clouds give way to a clearing sky, 65 cities, suburbs a little bit cooler, and a north breeze tomorrow, bringing in some pleasant air, lots of sunshine, upper 70s. Friday, mostly sunny, 80. Currently 69 at WOR. I'm meteorologist Ray Stajic. Now here's Daria with a check of today's top stories.
13: Good morning, Ray. Another day of protests outside an ICE detention center in New Jersey. President Trump meets with his cabinet today, and now New Jersey residents will have a chance to get cheap World Cup tickets. Those stories and more coming up on 710 WOR.
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23: Wow, so a lot of races. Larry's going to break it down for you in the next hour. The trashing that Paxton gave Cornyn. And the really good way that Cornyn took it, you know, the concession and the pledge that he would work for Paxton against a Democrat. But up in Maine, which is getting a lot of attention because Susan Collins, the Republican, is being challenged by now a guy named Plattner, oyster farmer, former veteran. Every other day he's into controversy, a Nazi tattoo that was on his chest. But he took out an ad on the Boston Red Sox network, which would be equivalent to the network that airs Yankee games and the separate network that airs Met games. So it's exclusively, basically, like if you're into baseball. And the Boston Red Sox, horrible, horrible season. I mean, the worst. They got rid of their manager, who the fans were in favor of. They got rid of him. It's been all downhill. So they take out an ad on the Boston Red Sox network that trashes the ownership. And that's a fan favorite. And immediately the ownership realizes, hey, what the hell? We're airing a commercial that trashes us who owns the network and Fenway Park and the Boston Red Sox? No. So they pulled it. And now he's going to get a lot of attention for that platinum. But I'm thinking the guy who devised this, I had met him in the campaign briefly at a distance and have had a conversation, was the brainchild for Zohran Mamdani, this guy named Morris Katz, who's up there now. He does videos, you know, social networking. I'm kind of thinking he might have come up with this because this is brilliant. This taps into a whole group of people who might normally not have been paying that much attention to the U.S. Senate race in Maine.
0: Yeah, Susan Collins will end up winning because she always does. I think Plattner's got some huge, huge problems. He's going to need more than a good ad because people like the idea of Plattner right now. But unlike Zohran Mamdani, he's got a lot in his past. He's a lot. I mean, he's got social media posts. Just the newest controversy is after the Purple Heart, he started making fun of some people that won the Purple Heart who he called fat, lazy slobs. And now every reporter's after him to answer that. But he's a train wreck. He is a train wreck waiting to happen. So it's going to be interesting when it gets real. Not real yet. Again, wait till September. That's when it's going to get real.
23: Oh, but the money is pouring in on both sides.
0: Well, for the primaries.
23: Right. But for the general election, because the primary is a fait accompli.
0: That's why it's a shock that he ran an ad against Susan Collins now. That goes against what people normally do. They wait. They wait until after the summer. People aren't paying attention yet.
23: They are the Red Sox games. Come on.
0: Yeah, but still.
23: Yankee games, Met games. Look at Met. Mets are down. Imagine if you took out an ad attacking Steve Cohen now. You spend too much time focused on your freaking casino instead of focusing on the Mets.
0: And in 6 months, it'll be, what was that ad now? Okay, that's when you have to air it. Here's the
12: Flintstones were the first cartoon to sleep together in bed, but I believe the Munsters, Lily and Herman, were the first two so-called human adults that slept in bed on TV.
0: You know what? You're right. Fred and Wilma, 1960, they were the first to sleep in bed after the rules came into effect. Herman and Lily Munster, 1964. But listen to this. In 1947, Mary Kay and Johnny Stearns in the sitcom that we all remember, of course, Mary Kay and Johnny slept in the same bed together.
23: Huh?
0: In 1947.
23: I know movies they did, but no, I never knew TV.
0: But this was before I'm sure after that they said, hey, they can't do that. No more of that.
23: You know what's interesting? You said Fred Munster slept in the bed with Lily. What kind of a bed could hold that guy up? What did he have? Super shocks? I mean, that guy was huge. Did he sleep with his big boots on?
0: Yeah, I guess so. Let me squeeze one more in.
16: Hi. I absolutely believe that it was Robert Wagner who threw Natalie off the boat or whatever. They were drunk. Anyway, I did not get the joke. Tell the joke again, please.
0: I hate saying it. What is the only wood that doesn't float?
17: Natalie Wood.
23: I never heard that.
17: Oh, my gosh. I cannot tell you how many times in grammar school I heard that joke.
0: I know. Same here. Absolutely same here. Let's get the news now at 6:30 with Daria Albinger. Daria.
18: Morning, guys. For the fifth day in a row, protesters gathered outside Delaney Hall. That's a private ICE detention center in Newark, and they are demanding that it be shut down, citing what detainees are calling inhumane conditions. The DHS is disputing it, saying the detainees are treated much better than inmates in most prisons. The economy and the war in Iran are two topics on the agenda for today's cabinet meeting. President Trump huddling with members at the White House. They were supposed to go to Camp David. NASA is laying out plans to build a permanent base on the moon. It's to learn more about the lunar surface and eventually to use it to launch missions further into space. And the final roster for the U.S. men's soccer team has been released just weeks before the World Cup. It includes stars like Christian Pulisic and Weston McKenzie. The team will head to Georgia now to train for a pair of warm-up matches ahead of the tournament. Next news, 7 o'clock, bulletins at once. I'm Daria Albinger on 710 WOR.
0: Thank you, Daria. Well, you heard Pope Leo talk about AI, blasting AI, saying AI should be dismantled. Well, now The people from AI are fighting back. Wait till you hear what the man who invented OpenAI has to say about that. That's coming up next. 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
4: I'm Bernie Butter with your WOR traffic. We finally have the road work cleared away on the eastbound side of the LIE by Queens Boulevard. That was late running, overnight construction, still busy. You've got westbound delays as well as you approach the Grand Central. They're still working on the Van Wyck. On the northbound side into Rockaway Boulevard, there's some lanes closed with the construction. And you got southbound delays, Liberty Avenue into Rockaway Boulevard. Expect slowdowns northbound Bruckner by Country Club Road. That is an accident. And we've got big problems at the George Washington Bridge coming outbound off that westbound Cross Bronx on the Alex. It's a crash involving a tractor trailer. The right lane is knocked out. It's about a 45-minute delay. 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
13: Clouds are starting to gather, but looks like right now the rain showers are going to stay south of the city, probably central Jersey. That should about do it, but I'll leave just a passing shower in this morning. Hit or miss storm this afternoon through this evening, 84. Then overnight, we cleared actually nicely. 65 by tomorrow morning. Suburbs will be cooler. Pleasant day tomorrow. Mostly sunny, breezy, 77. Friday, sunny, 80. Right now, 69 at WOR. I'm meteorologist Ray Stajic.
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23: So the Vatican and Pope Leo versus the tech titans of Silicon Valley. Chiming in, Peter Thiel and Altman, who is responsible for the AI, the ChatGPT, and was over in Australia prospecting. Larry, you're going to give us an update on what's happening in New Jersey, but he was saying in Australia in a appearance, look at the outback. You got all that land that's undeveloped, can't do anything, can't grow anything. It's desert. What a great place for artificial intelligence filing centers to be built. But defending himself and defending the industry against the Pope, who was saying, hey, without any guardrails, there's a lot of problems that can take place with artificial intelligence. And how many words was that again that was in that encyclical, like 42,000 words, I think?
0: Yeah.
23: How do we know it wasn't done by artificial intelligence?
0: Yeah, I don't think the Pope uses artificial intelligence. I like this Pope. I really like this Pope a lot. And I think that he's a smart guy, and I think that he is very thoughtful. And I understand from a religious perspective what he is saying. But I don't think AI is the threat to humanity that the Pope thinks it is. And I'm so glad he didn't make this, you know, an edict that you can't, if you're a Catholic, you can't use AI, because I think AI is an important step forward for humankind. I've said it many, many times. I'm not against the use of AI. I think that we're going to adapt as a society to AI, just like we've adapted in the past to computers, just like we've adapted in the past to manufacturing, so many things, to the wheel. You know, we have, every time there's been a human advancement, we have caught up to it, and we've been able to deal with it. And I know everybody says they're all scary. Oh, this one's different. This one's different. This one's different. I know that's what you're going to say right now. Oh, no. This one's different.
23: Yeah, but we don't have to listen to me. You don't have to listen to me. Just listen to Sam Altman himself. In 2015, he got together with his very good friend Elon Musk and Peter Thiel, and they decided to create a nonprofit because they were concerned about AI safety, AI for collective good for humanity, AI above profit. Above profit, these are billionaires, okay, right? They're all billionaires. Guess what? When they realized how many billions were involved in this, all of a sudden that nonprofit was dissipated.
0: Okay, that's fine.
23: They all went in their own direction. There is a race now of the billionaires to create it without any guardrails.
0: Where's the bad part? Where do you say they're going to take over the world? That wasn't in that answer. You said you can take the word of Altman himself, but he didn't say that.
23: All right. Altman supports universal basic income because it will wipe out jobs. But guess what you're going to get if your job is wiped out, Larry? According to Altman, $14,000 per year to every adult in the U.S. of A.
0: Yeah, he was.
23: You say to yourself,
0: but he was for the universal income before AI. So this is something he's been espousing now for a while. So I'm not sure that the two relate. I actually think that there's going to be, as we know from some of these data centers, tens of thousands of jobs because of AI created because of a new industry. Will some go away? Yes, but it seems to me always the market fixes itself. Remember when computers first came out? This was the exact same thing.
23: This is different.
0: Okay.
23: And I'll tell you why. Because this guy is a Fruit Loop trooper, Sam Altman. I heard quite a bit about him at Stanford University where I spoke. He had gone there 2 years. And he had dropped out. Sort of like Zuckerberg dropped out of Harvard. Bill Gates dropped out of Harvard, went right into business. But in this instance, he co-founded OpenAI, which is the leader in this business at this point in 2015. And then in 2023, he was ousted by the board because they said, man, this guy is just all over the map. You even look at him. Natalie pointed out he's looking all around, you know, like Elon Musk. Like, what the hell are these guys looking at? Like, I don't know, maybe fairies floating in the air or something. 5 days later, he was returned. He's just not a very stable guy.
0: You're telling me this is news breaking that eccentric, brilliant people are weird? So was Einstein. He was an odd man.
23: Excuse me. Einstein was a socialist. Okay. By the way, did you know that?
0: No, that's great. I mean, I don't care.
23: I know, but I like to point that out to everybody who's so afraid of socialists. But, hey, what is that? EM equals C2 squared, whatever?
0: But he didn't, you know, he wasn't running the government. Then I'd be concerned about it.
23: They are eccentric. There's no doubt about it.
0: Yeah.
23: I think we could agree Elon Musk and Altman are eccentric. Yeah. I don't really know much about Peter Thiel and the others. But guardrails, that's all I'm saying, is government needs to put some guardrails in because, boy, these guys really go off on a tangent at times. And this race for billions now, which you're going to bring up, is bringing us to these artificial intelligence filing centers that are popping up everywhere across the country. Yeah. And as you can see, Altman, as we speak, is in Australia trying to build them in the outback. Because there's not much there in the outback.
0: Let me get to the guardrails for a second, because I've told this story on the air here before, but it sticks with me because it's a little bit scary. There are such things as AI moralists, and one of the guys that's a leader in this, and I can't recall his name, but I'll look it up in a second. I'll pass it along during the show so you can read his stuff. Said this about AI, which is really frightening. He said, "Okay, we all knew AI was coming." All of us talked about it. And he said that I said, and many said at the time, and many promised at the time, two things we can't do. We can't allow AI to do. We can't allow it to code. We can't teach it to code. And we can't connect it to the internet. You know what the first two things they did? Teach it to code and connect it to the internet. Right. So when you talk about guardrails, and now the guardrail is never let it mix with robots, you know that's going to go away. That is definitely going to go away. And when that goes away, what's next?
23: Now, we're going to talk later on about the moon and Mars exploration with NASA. I take you back. I got to do this again. The movie with Hal. Remember Hal killed all the astronauts?
0: 2001 A Space Odyssey.
23: That was what, 1966, 67? See how these movies, even though they always seem to predict what the future will be. Remember that image where Hal goes, "You lied to me. You lied to me," to the astronaut. "Sorry, that's it for you."
0: And then when he tried to order him not to shut everything down, and he said, I forget the actor's name, but or the character's name, but he said, "You know, I can't do that, Bob."
23: That was so good. And that was what? In the late 60s. Anyway, up next, boy, you're an expert on this, Larry. This Fox News reporter was right outside of that immigration detention facility, Delaney Hall in Newark, when she was barraged by the protesters, and I'm sure you've been in similar situations.
0: Absolutely.
23: And you're going to give her a grade in terms of how she handled it as we play you the audio. But first, let's talk about who business is. As my grandfather Fidel Bianchino would say, you got a business, small mom and pop shop, you got multiple businesses. 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
4: I'm Bernie Vitter with your WOR traffic. The tractor-trailer crash still there on the westbound Cross Bronx with the right lane blocked on the Alexander Hamilton Bridge. It is a crawl back from before White Plains Road. Close to an hour-long delay there on the westbound Cross Bronx. Now, if you're heading for the Bruckner, there's another problem involving a tractor-trailer. This one stalled out northbound by Country Club Road. It's been there for a while along the right side of the roadway. Into town, the George Washington Bridge, 35 upper, 25 lower. The Lincoln's going to be 20. Holland's 25 from the Turnpike, 35 minutes from 1 and 9. And it's now 15 minutes into Westchester County, heading for the Tappan Zee Cuomo Bridge. 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
13: A lot of gray sky around this morning. Clouds in, maybe a passing shower or two. Best chance south out across central and south Jersey into the afternoon. An isolated shower thunderstorm. That'll probably be later rather than sooner and linger into this evening. Mild day today, 84. Overnight tonight, we will clear. City, 65. Suburbs, cooler. Real good looking Thursday. Sunshine and pleasant. A north breeze, 77. Friday, sunny, 80. Right now, 69 at WOR. I'm meteorologist Ray Stajic. Now here's Dario with a check of today's top stories.
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26: Last night, a blown call changed everything. This morning, the internet lost its mind. I'm Timbo, and on the Sports Slice podcast, we cut through the noise, breaking down the biggest moments, the plays, the controversies, and the stories behind the headlines that nobody else is telling. We go straight to the athletes and get their reactions, their locker room stories, the laughs, the drama, the triumphs, the moments that never make the highlight reel. Search

0: Oh, wow. Now, Larry, this is where you rise and shine. Yesterday, outside of Delaney Hall, this seems to be demonstration de jure. Every day, the demonstrators are there with the Democratic elected officials of New Jersey rotating in and out, battling ICE, battling the security officers assigned to this private facility. But there was one reporter from the Fox News channel who basically said, hey, I got to let the audience know exactly what's happening out here. And then she just let it loose.
1: And so the other situation is there's people like this. You are a protester who's been out here and you have a dirty mouth. But, okay, so that's just what we deal with. So just for people that want to know what it's like to cover these protests, it's constant with this. This is what these people do. They want people who are in this country illegally to be released out onto the streets. DHS says that's what they're going to not. We'll see.
0: Wow, man, she was in the eye of the storm. She did not surrender, retreat. She did not bat an eyelash, you know, from the, it was intense on her. And she just stood her ground.
2: No, she was excellent. Her name is Alexis McAdams. And, you know, she's not prepared for that. She has something prepared to say. Something happens, and she handled it. She got a little political, but it's Fox News. So, you know, that's to be expected. She's allowed to do that. She's not going to get a talking to, that's for sure, about that. But, yeah, I've been in situations like that with protesters many, many times. Some people try to take over the microphone. And the best thing to do is just pull the microphone away and walk the other way. They'll follow you, but after a while, you have to be able to take command, and that's what she did. That was an excellent job. She did an excellent, excellent job.
0: So she's assigned there, like other reporters. That's their beat. And yes, since these reporters, demonstrators, it's demonstration de jure. They're there every day, round the clock. They're bringing in reinforcements. And all the Democrats are taking time. They're sort of like a relay race going in and out.
2: They're trying to make this the new Minneapolis.
0: So there are two kinds of demonstrators I've seen. Those that are very surly and always in your face. Obviously, if you're trying to influence maybe potentially favorable coverage, I would think because you're all standing around at times, some of the demonstrators actually use reverse psychology, try to befriend you, talk to you. Hey, how's the wife? How's the kids? You know, all that. Have you ever had that where they pour on a 5-pound bag of Domino's sugar?
2: The funny thing is when they recognize you. Yeah. And then they get a big smile. Hey, Larry, how you doing? And then they start cursing again and stuff like that. But they get back to their job. I want to get to Kenilworth really quickly because we've been all over Kenilworth, and that's where the AI Center went. They had a planning meeting last night that residents showed up to, and they canceled the planning meeting.
3: We don't want any questions answered. We just want it stopped.
4: I don't think it's a legitimate case.
2: It got a little rowdy.
4: Signed the contract.
5: There's a lot of frustration because they know that this meeting is once a month.
2: Yeah, once a month. So now you have to wait another month, and then the Data AI Center. Kenilworth is the one that we started talking about with this first.
0: Sure. That's Union County, right?
2: Yeah, and it's about 2 square miles, and the Merck old building, which was a pharmaceutical building, now going to be a data center that moved in without any notification to residents. Now they're furious. I will tell you this. We asked them to do this, and I hope we had an effect. I hope we had an effect on this, because the same thing happened the other day in Andorra, and they got the planning board to put an end to it. So remember that they banned it after that. They went to the city council and they banned it. So, yes, you can have an effect.

0: you should be doing this. First of all, check. Make sure that there's not an AI center coming into your community. If there is one, they don't have to notify you. Then you've got to take action because you can stop it at this point. There's a lot of bad things with AI. You can just ask the people of Kenilworth.
1: I would say noise, definitely air pollution.
2: Light pollution, air pollution, and water pollution that tends to occur around these plants.
0: Yeah, so I'm just saying there's 80 centers already in New Jersey. Many more are coming. Be aware and do what the people in Kenilworth did and stand up to it.
3: All you got to do is check out LLCs. If they're coming in the area and buying a property in residential areas, that's a pretty good sign that it's one of these AI filing data center companies that are trying to move in on you. But up next, wow, they're doing it in Texas, but it had nothing to do with the Republican primary for the U.S. Senate slot against John Cornyn, who is a veteran four-termer, versus Paxton, the attorney general. Paxton clobbered him. Larry's going to break it down for us up next, but first, the news at 7 o'clock.
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5: 70 degrees at 7 o'clock. Good morning, I'm Daria Albinger. The calls are continuing to shut down a private ICE detention center in New Jersey, including from the governor herself.
6: Governor Sherrill says she remains opposed to the detention center, especially after she wasn't allowed inside.
7: Never thought Delaney Hall should open. We had a law here in New Jersey against privately run detention facilities. I think from the lack of accountability, we're seeing exactly why they are a bad idea.
6: The governor's encouraging peaceful protests while also condemning federal agents for allegedly pepper spraying U.S. Senator Randy Kim.
7: They were completely out of control.
6: Meantime, Sherrill says officials are working very hard to ensure a detention center in Roxbury does not open. Natalie Migliori, WOR News.
5: Iran is threatening further escalation after U.S. forces carried out strikes yesterday on strategic targets near the Strait of Hormuz. CENTCOM says those strikes were to protect U.S. personnel in the area. We're learning of a grisly Memorial Day accident in New Jersey.
8: Police got the call around 4:15 p.m. Monday. Word of a man trapped under a forklift. Responders raced to a business on Edwards Road and found a 48-year-old man pinned. Crews used a floor jack to free him, but the man was already dead. Local media has identified him as Ufuk Yasan. Officials are continuing to investigate. They say so far it looks like an accident. No word of any arrests or citations. Andrew Whitman, WOR News.
5: To the moon, NASA's announced plans to build a base for astronauts there.
9: We want to be in an environment where we can learn the skills so that astronauts can go and plant the stars and stripes on Mars someday.
5: Well, that's Administrator Jared Isaacman, who says it'll also put the U.S. leaps and bounds ahead in the space race with China. And if nothing else, it will give astronauts a chance to study the lunar surface more than it ever has been able to before. WOR News Time, 7:02.
10: I'm Bernie Buddy with your WOR traffic. A couple of tractor trailers really snarling up things heading through the Bronx. On the westbound Cross Bronx, there is a collision involving a tractor trailer. This is going to be on the Alexander Hamilton Bridge along the right side of the roadway. It's at least an hour-long crawl back from just about the Bruckner. If you're trying to travel on the Bruckner itself, it's a broken-down tractor trailer on the northbound side by Country Club Road. That's been there for at least an hour with the right lane blocked. Now, if you're heading for the George Washington Bridge on the inbound upper level 35, you're 25 lower, the Lincoln's going to be 20. Holland is running anywhere from 25 to 30 minutes, and it's 15 minutes now into Westchester County across the Tappan Zee Cuomo Bridge. Alternate side parking rules are suspended for today, but don't forget to feed the meters. On the LAE westbound heading to Maurice Avenue, that's a crash. 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
15: I'm meteorologist Ray Stajic with your WOR forecast for the Weather Channel. Should be mainly dry. Showers look like on radar. They're going to pass south of us this morning. Slight chance. Otherwise, clouds and some sunshine. This afternoon, a hit or miss storm around, especially this evening. 84. Tonight, clouds give way to a clear sky. Mid-60s. Suburbs will be a little bit cooler. A north breeze tomorrow, ushering in some dry air, sunshine, upper 70s. Friday, sunshine, beautiful day. Wrapping up the week at 80 degrees. Right now, a milder 69 at WOR.
5: The Yankees blasted Kansas City 15-1, and they'll go for the series sweep tonight in KC. The Mets fell to Cincinnati 7-2. It's the fifth straight loss for New York, and they'll try to avoid the broom tonight in Queens. Next news, 7:30, bulletins at once. I'm Daria Albinger on 710 WOR.
4: Curtis Sliwa and Larry Menti in the morning.
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0: Well, I'll tell you what. The polls were wrong. John Cronin got killed. Cornyn, excuse me. I always call him Cronin. Cornyn got killed. 28.6 points he lost by. That was a trouncing. And remember, right before the endorsement by Donald Trump of John Paxton in Texas in the primary to see who's going to run for the Senate, Cornyn was ahead. We are seeing something historic right now. Donald Trump has the most weighty endorsement in political history, among Republicans, but in political history. When he endorses a candidate, it changes the race dramatically. By the way, he was 9-0, Curtis, in Texas. 9-0. Nine people that he endorsed won. This one is stunning, however. So now John Paxton has to take on Tellerico, who is the new Beto O'Rourke. He got up. Paxton got up. And, of course, thanked Donald Trump.
17: When everyone in Washington told him to abandon me and abandon the people of Texas, he didn't listen. Instead, he gave his complete and total endorsement. President Trump is the leader of our party, and his endorsement in this is the most powerful force in politics.
0: John Cornyn went up against the president on more than one thing. And in the first term, he was very critical of January 6th and didn't vote for impeachment, but was harsh on the president at that time. So, and there's been a couple of things now in the last year and a half that he has been wishy-washy on. And so Donald Trump just wants a vote that he can count on. But I will tell you something. John Cornyn, he was classy. Even said he would campaign for Paxton. It's so important to keep that seat.
18: I've spent most of my time in the Senate building the Republican Party in Texas and in the U.S. Senate, and I've always supported the Republican ticket, and I intend to do so again in this general election.
3: Now, the support that they need from him is the money, because he outspent Paxton by $80 million. It was unprecedented amounts of money being spent for both Republican candidates. And so if Cornyn can use his fundraising ability to help Paxton, because on the other side, as you mentioned, James Tallarico is already fundraising hand over fist. Democrats are pouring money in because they feel with Paxton, they have a chance. He's making nice to Jasmine Crockett, who he beat in the primary, who is the diva of all divas. I don't know how that's going to go. But the point is, now you're going to have Paxton with Cornyn, sort of giving him tactical air support and the president. And you have James Tallarico, because he's... He does very well on camera, young, you know, former seminarian, elected official. So, man, this is quite the race. This also is a generational race, another one of these.
0: We'll see. I mean, if you're talking generational because of the age difference, yes, it's a generational race. But, you know, we hear this about Texas all the time. Texas is like Charlie Brown's football. Every time the Democrats think they're going to win it, they lose it. So, and also Tallarico... Look, he says things that Democrats like. If you look at the population in Texas and you look at the polls of conservatives and moderates, there's a lot of conservatives, there's a lot of moderates. Liberals are the vast minority. And you listen to some of the things he says, he's just a little crazy sometimes.
19: He recognizes that there are many more than two biological sexes. In fact, there are six.
20: God is both masculine and feminine and everything in between. God is non-binary.
21: I have met so many Hindus, Buddhists, Sikh, Jews, Muslims, atheists, agnostics, who are more Christ-like than some of the Christians I serve with in the Texas legislature.
22: Our southern border should be like our front porch. There should be a giant welcome mat out front and a lock on the door.
0: Yeah, he's got some things that he said. They're going to be running in ads over and over again.
3: But I think this comes down to urban versus suburban and rural. You have four huge cities there. You have Houston, Dallas, San Antonio. They're very liberal. And Austin, the most liberal of all. So what will the turnout be there versus people who live in the suburbs and the rural areas? And I think that's where the determination of who wins or loses is going to take place. And the Tex-Mex vote, it went heavily for Trump in the presidential election. Will it go heavily for him now because immigration is no longer a big issue there since he hermetically sealed up the border with Governor Abbott? So, like, nobody's coming in through Texas.
0: Paxton will win. I'll tell you right now, I'd be willing to bet money on it. I'll give people odds. Paxton's going to win the race only because it's Texas. And I have heard this so many times from the Democrats. Oh, and they're going to waste money. If they pour it into this race, they're going to waste their money when they could win other races. I think that this is a safe seat. I know the polls are saying otherwise right now. I get it. Tallarico is the person of the moment. But Tallarico, and that's the reason I wanted to play all those things that he said. Tallarico has said some crazy things. Some things that are not going to play well in Texas. And when you have that type of encyclopedia of crazy things you say, that means the opposition ads are going to be vicious.
3: Well, you look at what you label the people. So in this case, Tallarico, the Democrat, has been called woke weirdo, WW. And Paxton, they have said to call Paxton ethically challenged is to call Jeffrey Dahmer suffering from an eating disorder. So it's flying already, and the creativity is going to be high. But speaking of crazies, the Democrats took a sigh of relief that Maureen Galindo was a sex therapist who lost the primary to a moderate deputy sheriff, Johnny Garcia. Remember, she's the one who wanted to imprison American Zionists in detention camps. She lost her primary, and you were jumping up and down because Al Green, who had grits thrown in his private three-piece set because he was cheating on his wife at... No, that's not the right Al Green, right?
0: Yeah. Yeah. You know the other Al Green still alive?
3: I know, but remember the famous thing? He was cheating on his wife.
0: Oh, I know, yeah.
3: And she threw hot grits right on his three-piece set. He was sort of on the sideline for a while in terms of entertaining. But this Al Green, he is the other crazy one.
0: He is the one. You're going to remember him. If you don't off the top of your head, you're going to remember him and you're going to go, oh, thank God he's gone. Both of Donald Trump's State of the Union addresses, he was the one with his cane that was up front. You could tell the Democrats put him up front because they knew he was going to do this. Right when the State of the Union started, he stood up with his cane and started shouting and they had to escort him out of the building. Man, I'd like to have that job. Well, you don't have to stay for the speech.
3: And he always had those signs.
0: You get a whole lot of attention.
3: Really crazy sign.
0: He didn't have any of the signs.
3: He did.
0: The other ones did. The other Democrats had the signs that they held up in silence because they didn't want to make any noise. He was yelling.
3: So he lost the primary to, I'm assuming, another African-American.
0: Yes.
3: Or he'd be screaming, you know, white prejudice.
0: He is the first incumbent taken out by redistricting. There's going to be more. But he is the first incumbent to be taken out by redistricting in the country.
3: Now, speaking of redistricting, we've got the Trinity, the Troika, the Trifecta. You've been all over these gerrymandering issues involving Florida, South Carolina, Alabama. It seems like every day things change. Where are we with Florida, with DeSantis?
0: Florida's going to go through. It went to the courts to try to stop it. The courts voted that it can't be stopped, that the federal government has no interest at all. Like the Supreme Court has already ruled, by the way, should have no interest in what happens in the states because it's not strictly written in the Constitution. So it's going to go forward, and that means that, listen, everybody makes these assumptions about changing districts. I don't think all of them are true. But if you go by the assumptions that are made in the media, Florida's going to pick up 4 seats, Republican seats. That's what's going to happen there.
3: Now, South Carolina, big for Trump. But on this one, what are they vacillating on Donald Trump on the redistricting?
0: The Senate members in South Carolina are in some trouble, the Republicans, because they had a special session. They called it early to redistrict. The House voted it and went to the Senate, and the Senate Republicans adjourned.
3: And so this is like the 5 Indiana state senators who didn't go along with the gerrymandering, the redistricting, who then lost in their primaries.
0: Yeah, I don't know if they didn't go along with it because I'm not sure many of them came out and said that. They just adjourned. And so it's the same thing, though. Your point is still valid. It's the exact same thing. If you adjourn, that means you don't want to vote on it. You just don't want to come out publicly against it because you know Donald Trump's going to be mad at you. And if Donald Trump campaigns against you, you just lost your job.
3: And will you be hiding behind Lindsey Graham on this one?
0: Could be. So anyway, it's not going to happen in time for November. So there'll be no districting.
3: Ooh, he's going to be mad.
0: Yeah.
3: He's going to be mad. And I'm sure they're all running. Or maybe some of them are not running, but boy, that was a move. That was defiant to Trump. And then the last one is Alabama. I know we've talked about Alabama from time to time.
0: Yeah.
3: I think we're talking really one district
0: only
3: overall.
0: Only one seat, yeah. It would go from 5-2 to 6-1 in Alabama. So we're talking about one seat. A federal court there has stopped it. Supreme Court's going to let them go forward. I mean, the Supreme Court's already ruled on this, so they're going to let them go forward. So Alabama will pick up one seat. Overall, the Republicans are going to pick up more seats. We'll see what the mood in the country is. And as we've pointed out several times, it's going to be a run.
3: Well, the one thing I would say, you know, Texas, every time I've been there, generally has cheaper gasoline than the rest of the country. It's at $3.99 a gallon. It's under $4. So that's not bad for the Republicans. Unfortunately, where it's like $4.50 or more, that's where it takes a pull.
0: So who are the Knicks going to play next? It may not be Wembanyama after all. We'll give you an update when we come back. Plus, we have tickets to see Bryan Adams at 8:25. 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
10: I'm Bernie Vitter with you. WOR traffic. Still have this tractor trailer crash north on Bruckner by Country Club Road. That's been there for almost 2 hours now. It is causing some heavy delays. And the westbound Cross Bronx crash on the Alex has been cleared away, but it's still very busy back from Castle Hill Avenue. That's about an hour long crawl into town. The George Washington Bridge, 45 upper, 35 lower. The Lincoln is going to be right around 30, and the Holland is 30 from the Turnpike, 45 to 50 coming in from the Pulaski Skyway. Delays on the Belt westbound into the Van Wyck and by Lefferts Boulevard, and expect delays on the northbound Van Wyck. Yet another new construction pattern between the Belt Parkway and Linden Boulevard causing that slowdown. Southbound is going to be busy, Liberty Avenue into Rockway Boulevard. The LIE westbound by Maurice Avenue has a collision. Our next traffic updates in 15 minutes. Now let's take a look at the WOR Weather Channel forecast.
15: Numbers are up this morning by quite a few degrees from 24 hours ago. We'll head through the morning with clouds and some clear sky, maybe a shower, especially south. Later today, an isolated shower, maybe a thunderstorm, 84. Tonight, clouds give way to a clearing sky, 65 cities, suburbs a little bit cooler, and a north breeze tomorrow, bringing in some pleasant air, lots of sunshine, upper 70s. Friday, mostly sunny, 80. Currently 69 at WOR. I'm meteorologist Ray Stajic. Now here's Daria with a check of today's top stories.
5: Good morning, Ray. Another day of protests outside an ICE detention center in New Jersey. President Trump meets with his cabinet today, and now New Jersey residents will have a chance to get cheap World Cup tickets. 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
3: Let me tell you something. Apparently the president of the United States, Donald Trump, has hinted that he'd like to attend one of the final games of the NBA championship. I believe it's Madison Square Garden. He wants to come home. This ain't going to be a UFC match, but it's going to be heavily male. I think he'd get a good reception in the Garden and a much better reception if it's Oklahoma City or San Antonio.
0: Yes, that's what I'm thinking. Mr. President, if you're listening, you shouldn't go to Madison Square Garden. It might be embarrassing if you go there in your hometown, so I wouldn't go there. When the other two choices possibly are Oklahoma City and San Antonio, where you'll get a standing ovation that'll go on for minutes, I think the choice is easy where you want to head.
3: Well, speaking of standing, if you want to be part of the viewing party, the outside one, not the one where you can go inside for $10. They've haven't had any problems in Knicks. But the outside, right outside of Madison Square Garden, the mayor once again is doing the rope-a-dope. He's saying, well, we haven't made up our minds, me and the police commissioner, Jessica Tisch, but we're going to have viewing parties in neighborhoods. Really? You think you have a hard time containing young men outside of the Garden with high levels of testosterone? Go into some of the neighborhoods because you can't restrict it then. You can't say, well, we'll do it in this neighborhood because it seems to be relatively quiet and we're not going to go into the belly of the beast and right into the hood.
0: Right, because the hood will come to the other areas.
3: Absolutely.
0: As well. So, yeah, that's a really, really bad idea in a litany of bad ideas by this mayor. So I wonder if he's going to get tickets for the games.
3: Of course. And by the way, who has been saying you want to tax the rich? We're going to talk about it later on as he took on Bezos on CNN last night. There's $48 million on the table. Jimmy Dolan doesn't pay property taxes. They haven't paid since 1982. The city controls property tax. But I will give you a little oversight of yesterday's victory by the Thunder against San Antonio. Boy, they were running up and down the court. I didn't see the whole game, but they definitely had legs. and they share the ball a lot, just like the Knicks.
0: They had a new starter named Jared McCain. I've been following him since he came into league. Unfortunately, last year he got injured, but he was traded from the Philadelphia 76ers to them, and now he's better. He would have been rookie of the year if he didn't get hurt 2 years ago. So watch this kid. He had 21 points. He got the start. He got the start. They trusted him so much. When he was better, they said, you go ahead. That kid might be the difference. That might be why they won last night, Jared McCain. So watch. I'm excited by that kid. I'm mad that the 76ers traded him, but I'm excited by that kid.
3: Excited enough to bet on them in game six as they go back to San Antonio?
0: Yeah, I'm probably going to stay away from that game. I would bet. If I was going to bet on the game, and I've been on a streak, by the way, thank you, Knicks. You made me hundreds of dollars. So thank you very much, Knicks. I was betting on them constantly.
3: Now that we have a U.S. soccer team, they've filled out the lineup. Will any reporters actually ask Zoran Mandami, who does a soccer press conference every day, are you supporting the United States squad?
0: Would someone please ask that question for Curtis? He's been saying that now for weeks. Would you please just ask that? It's a good question, by the way.
3: There's no United Nations
10: squad.
3: It's a
10: really good question.
0: Yeah, it's a great question.
3: Right, but there's no United Nations squad.
10: You know what? We're going to ask that question on the internet. You're going to ask him directly.
3: Yes.
10: And it'll get to him.
3: Good.
0: Oh,
10: and
0: good.
10: We'll see if he responds.
3: Good. And make Jimmy Dolan pay his $48 million of property taxes instead of sitting there with a big dumb grin on your face in the $700 ticket section.
0: Let's get to some talkbacks.
16: A couple of weeks ago, the radio waves were all aflutter with the news about the disclosure of the aliens and the UFOs and such. Wouldn't the smart thing be to just ask the aliens what we should do with AI? Hell, we can get Joe Bartlett to go interview them. He'd be a hero.
3: I understand that through osmosis, Joe may be joining us now with these additional files being released by Pete Hegseth. Secretary of War.
0: Ah, they're keeping the good stuff. That's what he's going to say. No, they didn't release everything. They have bodies. They have bodies, and they haven't released them.
17: The state senators in South Carolina should all be voted out. They're spineless weasels. And they're just as spineless as Talisico from Texas, the Democrat. This guy thinks he's going to get elected. He's a vegan living in Texas. You can't. He'll never get a vote. Just for that alone, he's not going to get elected. Believe me.
3: Well, can you imagine side by side, black and white, you know, like Ebony and Ivory? Cory Booker's a vegan, too. Booker with Tallarico, right?
0: Yeah, but that works in New Jersey. You know, that's really good in New Jersey.
3: I understand that.
0: I don't think it works in Texas. That was a tremendous point. Now let's get to Daria Albinger with the 7:30 news. Daria.
5: I don't know, as a Texan, I want to know how he eats barbecue if you're vegan.
0: I don't know. Is there tofu ribs?
5: Not to my knowledge.
3: Well, not only tofu, but also vegetables. You throw the vegetables on the grill.
5: Yeah, but you can't put barbecue sauce on them, and that's the whole point.
0: That's not a real barbecue.
5: No.
0: What are you talking about, son?
5: You're very convincing, Larry.
0: Thanks.
5: Morning, guys. Protesters are outside Delaney Hall again today. They're demanding that the private ICE detention center in Newark be shut down over what they say are inhumane conditions. The DHS is disputing it, saying that detainees get 3 meals a day. They get beds, toiletries, and access to showers. President Trump will hold a cabinet meeting today at the White House. It was supposed to be at Camp David, but they're worried about bad weather. It is expected to focus on the economy, the ongoing war in Iran, and other issues that are likely to concern voters ahead of the midterm elections. The military has struck another alleged drug boat in the Eastern Pacific. Southern Command says it left an alleged narco terrorist dead. 2 survivors are missing. The NYPD is warning again about the dangers of subway surfing after a 14-year-old boy was killed and an 18-year-old critically injured after the two fell while riding on top of a train headed over the Williamsburg Bridge last week. And the wait is finally over for the Book of Mormon. The Tony Award-winning musical will return to Broadway tonight, after a fire at the Eugene O'Neill Theater on May 4th, put it on hiatus. Next news, 8 o'clock, bulletins at once. I'm Daria Albinger on 710 WOR.
0: Thanks so much, Daria. Well, Curtis, as you just heard, really wants someone to ask Zoran Mamdani who he's rooting for, if he's going to root for America in the World Cup. I'll tell you what, Rob Astorino's coming up next. We'll ask him what he thinks. And, oh, I love this radio, the Sea Crane CC Pocket Radio. I love this radio so much, I bought a dozen of them to give out to my family and to friends. Natalie's sitting here. I gave one to Curtis as well. 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
10: I'm Bernie Vetter with your WOR traffic. Heading through Hunterdon along the eastbound side of 78. There's a crash with the right lane knocked out by exit 15. That's for Route 173. Those of you on the New Jersey Turnpike, the eastern spur northbound, there's a stalled tractor trailer now on the shoulder by 15E, but it's still going to be heavy. And still have delays on the westbound Cross Bronx to the outbound GWB. It's about a 40-minute crawl because of earlier issues. Into town, you're 45 upper, 30 for the lower. The Lincoln's going to be right around 25, as is the Holland from the Turnpike, but it is 45 minutes from the Plaza. 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
2: Clouds are starting to gather, but looks like right now the rain showers are going to stay south of the city, probably central Jersey. That should about do it, but I'll leave just a passing shower in this morning. Hit or miss storm this afternoon through this evening, 84. Then overnight, we cleared actually nicely. 65 by tomorrow morning. Suburbs will be cooler. Pleasant day tomorrow, mostly sunny, breezy, 77. Friday, sunny, 80. Right now, 69 at WOR. I'm meteorologist Ray Stajic.
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0: All right, let's bring in Rob Astorino, host of the Rob Astorino Show on WOR Saturdays from 4 to 5, host of Saturday Agenda on Newsmax Saturday 1 to 3, and former Westchester County executive. And right now, he is in Dallas, Texas. I can assume why you're there. What are you doing in Texas?
34: Well, eating a lot of barbecue, that's for sure. No question about that. Yeah, I'm actually in Plano, just north of Dallas. That's where the Ken Paxton event was last night. Big win for Ken Paxton and bigger win for Donald Trump again, even though I think Paxton was going to win no matter what.
0: Yeah, I agree with you. We had a talk back just a second ago that said, which was a tremendous point, speaking of the barbecue you were at, he said James Tellerico can't win in Texas. He's a vegan.
34: So Tellerico has denied that. he immediately yesterday, right after Paxton won, Tellerico puts out a tweet and said, you know, Paxton, I'm an eighth generation Texan and I've been eating meat before Paxton's first indictment, some nonsense like that, you know, some stupid thing like that. But Paxton came up with some good ones last night in his speech. He was calling him, he's called Talafrico, Tofu Tellerico. But here's the thing, like, so everyone, you know, on the left, they love Tellerico. He's the new Beto O'Rourke, you know, and he's so charming and blah, blah, blah. No dollars have been spent yet on Tellerico. It's all been, they spent literally Cornyn, pro-Cornyn money from the U.S. Senate, you know, the Republican side, the super PACs. They spent $125 million supporting in one way or another John Cornyn. Paxton had $18 million total. That's a 7-to-1 ratio. And after $125 million was spent with Cornyn, one presidential endorsement wiped it all out.
3: Now, on the other hand, Rob Astorino, James Tellerico just collected $27 million in his first quarter. So the Democrats are definitely arming up financially. They weren't going to focus on this race if Cornyn had won. But now they feel there's some weakness with Paxson, especially with independents, and that they're going to pull money behind him. Look, you may not like him as a candidate, but he certainly is good on video, and he certainly is good with young people, and this becomes another election where it's generational. He's 36. Paxton is 64.
34: Yeah, but you know what? Look, this ain't New York. It ain't New Jersey. This is Texas, and I know all the left loves to go on about Texas is changing. Texas is not changing. If you look at the enrollment, Texas is getting more Republican. And I'll give you this, Curtis. If the economy is perceived to not be good still, which it is, it's still pretty a good economy, and Trump's numbers are really bad, then I would say Tallarico has a shot, but it's still a long shot, okay? This is still Texas, no matter what. And like I was just starting to say, $125 million plus has been poured against each other. Now the cannon turns towards Tallarico, and the money will be spent against defining this guy who has a crazy-ass record, okay? The things that has come out of his own mouth on video would make an average person go, oh, my God, this guy's nuts, and make a Texan go, are y'all kidding me? So I can't wait to see what goes on here.
0: I wanted to talk to you about the power of the Trump endorsement. He's flexing during these primaries, and I think this is a shot over the bow over the Republican senators who are a little disgruntled with him and talking about voting against him on some key issues. I think this was a warning shot, and Paxton winning by as much as he did when he was down 1 or 2 points in some of the polls early on is amazing.
34: It is, but the crazy part is John Cornyn voted with Trump 99.3%. So, I mean, he is no rhino.
0: It's that 0.7 that killed him. It's that 0.7.
34: And I don't even know what the hell that was. But he, you know, he was slow to endorse Trump. He did endorse Trump, but he waited till after the New Hampshire primary. And that was enough for Donald Trump. Paxton's a warrior, though. I mean, Trump loves warriors. Paxton's had a lot of political baggage, a lot of personal problems. He was impeached by the Texas House and lost, he lost that fight, but then he won it in the Senate. He was not convicted. So he's been through his battles like Trump, and I think Trump loves that. And Paxton has used his attorney general. He's used his office very effectively to go after Biden and Obama on a lot of policy, and he won. So they see him as a true warrior here, and there's no question he is. It'll be a fight, but in the end, this is going to be Texas. In the end, after the media pumps up Tallarico, it's still going to be a win for Paxton, probably 3, 4, 5 points. The amount of money that's going to be spent here is obscene, and that the point is that money, the Republican money, probably could go to other states to help other candidates.
3: All right, but Rob, the president was right in your backyard with your friend, Mike yeah. Lawler, Congressman Lawler. Does that hurt him or help him in a blue area?
34: It doesn't matter because, look, he's going to have to bring out the base because Democrats are excited. So he's got to bring out the base, maybe a little more than usual. And if that happens, and that's where Trump comes in. And I think it's not going to be the only visit, by the way. I think there are going to be other prominent people coming into the district to help Mike, that's what he needs. He needs Republicans in bigger numbers to come out, and I think he'll win. By the way, can I just say this one thing? I hate the New York media. I hate the media, period, especially the sports media, that should shut their pie hole about Jackson Dart. See, it's so ridiculous because Jackson Dart, the Giants quarterback, has the audacity to have his own thinking and support Donald Trump, that he must be excoriated. They are so intolerable. I can't stand it.
3: Well, I think Giant fans just care that he brings them a championship. Exactly. They don't really care.
34: The people in the seats at Giant Stadium are probably overwhelmingly Republican.
3: Well, they got to be able to afford those tickets.
0: Great point. Rob Astorino. Thanks a lot, Rob. 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When we come back, oh, Curtis, you're going to love this because I know you were so thrilled with the Artemis 2 project. More Artemis is to come, and now they're talking about a moon base. Possibly Mars.
3: Anyway, right now, nobody's thinking moon base. Nobody's thinking Mars. 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
1: I'm Bernie Vida with your WOR traffic. Very heavy in Hunterdon. You've got a crash eastbound 78 by exit 15 for Route 173. It's along the right side of the roadway. It's an hour-long crawl and building back from exit 12 into exit 15 on the eastbound side of 78. Now traveling the Gordon State Parkway northbound in Cranford, there was a crash in the center lane. It's now on the shoulder, but we are seeing delays back from the Colonial Rest Area passing by exit 136 and delays both ways on the Van Wyck. It's a new construction pattern as you approach Linden Boulevard. That's going to be extra slow. GW Bridge 35 upstairs inbound, 25 lower. The Lincoln's 35, Holland's 45 from 109, 30 minutes from the Turnpike. 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Our next traffic update's in 15 minutes. Now let's take a look at the WOR Weather Channel forecast.
2: A lot of gray sky around this morning. Clouds in, maybe a passing shower or two. Best chance south out across central and south Jersey into the afternoon. An isolated shower thunderstorm. That'd probably be later rather than sooner and linger into this evening. Mild day today, 84. Overnight tonight, we will clear. City, 65. Suburbs, cooler. Real good-looking Thursday. Sunshine and pleasant. A north breeze, 77. Friday, sunny, 80. Right now, 69 at WOR. I'm meteorologist Ray Stajic. Now here's Dario with a check of today's top stories.
5: Good morning, Ray. More protests outside an ICE detention center in New Jersey. President Trump huddles with the cabinet today, and you want cheap tickets to the World Cup? 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
18: 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I'm Timbo, and on the Sports Slice podcast, we cut through the noise, breaking down the biggest moments, the plays, the controversies, and the stories behind the headlines that nobody else is telling. We go straight to the athletes and get their reactions, their locker room stories, the laughs, the drama, the triumphs, the moments that never make the highlight reel. 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

0: Sliwa and Larry Menti in the morning. 710 WOR.
1: Let me take you back to when Artemis II took its mission, went further than any astronauts have ever gone in space. And Curtis was here constantly saying, they're not going to the moon? They're not going to the moon? Then why should I care about this? If they're not going to the moon, why should I care about this?
2: Exactly. We did it in 69 and on other occasions, and they didn't even do a lunar landing, except they kept promoting Nutella.
1: One time, Nutella went by. You promoted Nutella more than NASA
2: Notice,
1: did.
2: Notice, though, everybody was making fun of me. They came out with a new product. They hadn't had one in 60 years, and now they have an ice cream. So it's like, wow, two products in a row.
1: Well, they were brilliant because people like you kept promoting them over and over and over again because just it so happened that a jar of Nutella floated by the camera when the astronauts were on, and it was perfect. It was perfect product placement.
2: All right, Houston, I want you to explain this to me. So they're talking about the moon and Mars. You'll do that momentarily. But we just saw the launch of Elon Musk's SpaceX Starship, the largest, most powerful rocket ever. That V3, perfect liftoff, explode on landing. It was supposed to explode on landing. So we're giving all that money to SpaceX, and now he's going to put SpaceX and Tesla, he's going to merge them together, put them on NASDAQ. He'll be like a trillionaire nine times over. What's the point of having SpaceX? Aren't they also putting astronauts into space?
1: It's amazing how we think together, because I thought the exact same thing and just researched it, and I have the answer to your question.
2: Good, good.
1: He is invested, along with Jeff Bezos. Both of their aeronautic companies are invested in NASA and in the lunar landing. They are called contractors. So they are part of it because they want a piece of it. You know, so why would they spend all their money when they can let NASA do the work, get a lot of the government money involved, and then go up and reap the benefits once they get there? So Bezos is already involved. Elon Musk is already involved. They are heavily contracted when they start building the lunar base.
2: We've seen the Red Chinese. In fact, I saw an exhibition the other day of the Red Chinese robots, much more advanced than Elon Musk's robots. They were on a stage. They were putting on a kung fu performance. Oh, my God, they were really good. The Red Chinese are not going to go to sleep on this. They're going to want to be first on Mars, and they're going to want to land on the moon also. So is this factored in at all? I mean, they probably have some intelligence that would suggest the Red Chinese are trying to race us, like the cosmonauts did of the old Soviet Union,
1: well,
2: to be the
1: they?
2: First.
1: Where are they? If they're racing us, where are they? They're far behind us right now. Right now, they're far behind us. That's and I've been looking that up over the last several days since the since they were talking about this moon base. But it is amazing that because of Artemis II, they're talking about, and you're going to be upset about this. I can already hear this coming. Not the next mission. That will not land on the moon.
2: What's the purpose of that next mission?
1: The Artemis 3 is targeted for 2027. It's a demonstration mission in low Earth orbit to test commercial lunar landers being developed by both SpaceX and Blue Origin. So the landing equipment that they're going to put down is being built by Elon Musk and Jeff Bezos. They're going to test that out first.
2: So they'll land it in Death Valley instead of
1: on
2: the moon.
1: Exactly.
2: Not interested.
1: Well,
2: already been there, done it. It's like, why is this taking so long?
1: Because they're building an entire colony. It's not just landing and saying one small step for man. It is actually living there.
2: Let me ask you a question. Will Hal be a part of this from 2001 Space Odyssey? Artificial intelligence that killed all the astronauts, if we remember. And that was a movie in the late 60s.
1: I don't think Hal's going to be involved. Real quick, let me get to the mission that we're all really thinking about. In 2028, the first crew on the lunar surface during the Artemis program, it will mark the first operational flight to the newly planned

0: and Lunar Gateway Space Station, where people will live for a long time if they choose to. They're going to have shifts. You know, you're there for several months and you come back home. But it's going to be a huge complex there where they're going to do scientific research and some drilling.
1: Can we put Elon Musk up there and Jeff Bezos?
0: No.
1: You know, then they can control all of space. But anyway, up next, you see the battles over AI and also illegals in New Jersey. We're going to get into that right after the news at 8 o'clock.
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3: It's 71 degrees at 8 o'clock. Good morning. I'm Daria Albinger. Another day, another protest outside a private ICE detention center in New Jersey.
4: Video shows protesters at times blocking vehicles while ICE agents are seen pushing protesters and using pepper spray and batons on them outside Delaney Hall.
5: They're being brutal. They're being always like trying to push the crowd out.
4: New Jersey Congressman Robert Menendez Jr. is accusing ICE of putting detainees in poor conditions.
6: They have tried to shift the focus into what is happening out here because they want to shift the attention away from all the conditions inside.
4: Secretary of Homeland Security Mark Wayne Mullen denies subpar conditions inside, and he calls the protest a political stunt by New Jersey sanctuary politicians. I'm Scott Pringle, WOR News.
3: President Trump has called his cabinet to a meeting at the White House today. They're expected to focus on the war in Iran, the economy, and other issues which may concern voters in the upcoming midterm elections. At least one person is dead, nine are missing after a chemical tank exploded at a paper mill in Longview, Washington.
7: The substance in the tank is known as white liquor, a mixture of chemicals that can burn the skin or burn the lungs if inhaled. The cause of the rupture? Unclear. But the Associated Press reports the company, Nippon Dynawave, has been fined recently for health and safety violations.
3: ABC's Lindsay Tuckman. A New Jersey congressman who has been missing for a while has broken his silence, just not to his constituents.
8: Congressman Tom Kane Jr. reached out to some Republican officials this weekend. Kane, who hasn't been seen in D.C. and has missed hundreds of votes in the House since early March, told those officials he's still running for re-election and will make a public return soon. Other reporting on Kane's disclosure report show him trading stocks despite his House absence. Kane's office has only said he's been dealing with an unexplained medical issue. The son of the former governor was already expected to face a tight re-election in his 7th district before his health issues and absences. Andrew Whitman, WOR News.
3: Curtain rises tonight on the Book of Mormon for the first time since a fire at the Eugene O'Neill Theater May 4th. WOR News Time 8:02.
9: I'm Bernie Vider with your WOR traffic. Major problems right now heading through Hunterdon County. 78 is closed on the eastbound side. This is before exit 16 for Route 31. It's a crash involving an overturned vehicle. There's debris all over the roadway. Eastbound 78 is shut between exit 15 and before exit 16. It's about a two-hour long delay. You're not moving back from exit 11 on 109 northbound in Newark by Wilson Avenue. That's a crash. And you're also delayed on the northbound Garden State Parkway into 136 in accidents on the shoulder. 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
13: I'm meteorologist Ray Stajic with your WOR forecast from the Weather Channel. Should be mainly dry. Showers look like on radar. They're going to pass south of us this morning. Slight chance. Otherwise, clouds and some sunshine. This afternoon, a hit or miss storm around, especially this evening. 84. Tonight, clouds give way to a clear sky. Mid-60s. Suburbs will be a little bit cooler. A north breeze tomorrow, ushering in some dry air, sunshine, upper 70s. Friday, sunshine, beautiful day. Wrapping up the week at 80 degrees. Right now, a milder 69 at WOR.
3: Yankees beat Kansas City 15-1, and the Mets fall to Cincinnati 7-2. Next news, 8:30. 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I'm Daria Albinger on 710 WOR.
9: Curtis Lewa and Larry Menti.
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1: So, Larry, you got to explain to me, because everything New Jersey, you're on top of, you've been on top of the AI filing centers and all the demonstrations and communities. We'll get to that momentarily. But this Delaney Hall in Newark, the private contractor who houses illegals before they get sent back to their country of origin, it has become the epicenter, I think, for those that want to make this the issue like they did in L.A. and Minneapolis. They're hoping that they'll get the same outcome. It's right next to the media capital of the world, New York City. And it seems like there's a relay race of every elected Democrat. It's almost like they take turns. To be out there, you have what appear to be professional demonstrators who may have been bussed in. They're there every day, round the clock, 24/7. And it's just getting more and more attention. And I got to say to myself, now, wait a second. You're elected officials, whether at a low level or mid level or a statewide level or a federal level. How come none of you are going to these many demonstrations now that are taking place throughout New Jersey, which have been designated as sites for these artificial intelligence data centers that you have brought to our attention? 80 of them in Jersey. Now, I may be incorrect, but I really haven't seen elected officials, Democrats or Republicans, attending it. It seems like they want to see what eventually happens. You know, who ends up winning? They don't want to be with the losers. And I'm suggesting, hey, this is where your constituents are. They pay property taxes, the highest in the country. How come none of you are side by side with them?
0: Well, there's a good reason. There's a lot of money. It's billions of dollars. Every one of these data centers is between $1 billion or $2 billion. So it's jobs for the state, it's money for the state, so they don't see the rest of it. They don't see the effect on the community. They don't care about the people in Kenilworth. They don't care about the people in Endora. All they see is money, money, money, money, money, money. And this all started with money. Governor Murphy opened up the doors and gave them the house and said, come on in. Do you know that here's some of the things he did. He gave... It's called Next New Jersey. That was the plan.
1: Next New Jersey.
0: That was his whole plan. Next New Jersey is going to be all these AI data centers. It was a tax incentive program to attract all these projects here, and it was more lucrative than any other state in the country. This is before he left. The most notable beneficiary was CoreWeave. That's a place, that's a business to listen to because they're opening all across the country. It's a Livingston-based cloud computing company that received over $500 million in tax credits to build a sprawling AI data center campus where? In Kenilworth, New Jersey.
1: That's on the old Merck site, right?
0: Yeah, in the old Merck site, exactly. In one of his final acts in office in January, Murphy pocket vetoed legislation that would have placed special tariffs on any massive energy users like data centers, arguing the tariffs would stifle economic growth. So when the other legislators said, wait a second, we need to get more money from this. If they're all going to come to our state and inconvenience us, the state should be making money. And before he left, he vetoed that.
1: Well, you see, look at his background. Goldman Sachs Europe. Before that, you had Corazon, right? Goldman Sachs. He was the CEO of the whole Michigan. He has all those contacts because they have to go to places like Goldman Sachs. They got to go to the hedge fund monsters to invest the money, to get the money, to get loans, to put up these AI data centers. So he had immediate entree. They knew they could knock on his door, and who knows, maybe some of them were lifelong business friends. So he basically sold out New Jersey. There are 80 sites in Jersey alone, sells it out, and Cheryl, the helicopter pilot, is too busy outside of Delaney Hall, you know, for illegal aliens, because she wants that to be her issue. You know, I want to be the one that stood up to ICE. How about you as governor standing up for the residents of your state who you see are motivated to come out in unprecedented numbers? Young people like you haven't really seen before. They're out there. Democrats, Republicans, homeowners, community people. I saw in that one location in Union, blacks and whites together, standing side by side. You would think politicians would be, you know, generally politicians go wherever the crowds are, right?
0: Yeah.
1: How come they've avoided these crowds?
0: But yeah, and think about it, how personal. It doesn't matter what faith you are. It doesn't matter what color you are. They're talking about their homes. They're talking about their money. Most people, their money's invested in their house.
1: Yes.
0: That's their biggest investment. That's their legacy. That's what they can pass on to their kids. And all of a sudden, you have an AI center come in. Not only might it affect your health and your well-being because of the sound, but your property values may go down.
1: Oh, hell yeah.
0: And so they're thinking to themselves, my God, I just bought this house. It's in a beautiful neighborhood. And now the value is going to go down. And listen, 60 communities right now are asking for the Governor Mikey Sherrill, to please put a moratorium on this, not to stop it completely, put a moratorium on the building so we can study this a little more.
1: Common sense.
0: Yeah, it makes sense. She's ignored them. But as you pointed out, wow, with the rest of the Democrats, because this is the anti-Trump issue, she's out, you know, in front of the center. By the way, you know what she sees? She sees Minneapolis. Look yeah. What happened to the mayor of Minneapolis. Look at all the attention
1: LA,
0: they got.
1: Remember Karen Bass?
0: Oh, yeah.
1: LA.
0: Look at all the attention they got. I'm going to go out there now, too. Every Democratic politician has been at Delancey
1: now,
0: Place.
1: Now, I've followed a lot of these protests. And I'm always interested. They say that there's a hunger strike by the detainees who are going to be deported. I say, okay, maybe it is, maybe it's not happening. But what I'd like to know is, give me one or two cases that are egregious so we can make an assessment for ourselves. One or two cases maybe that involve a man or a woman that the demonstrators claim should not be in that detention facility, you know, didn't really break any rules or regulations of Immigration and Naturalization Service. Now, unless I'm just oblivious, I really have. They basically created this blanket issue. None of them should be in there.
0: Right.
1: None.
0: And that's when they go wrong. Yeah, it's a great point because I agree with you. I agree with you. If there's any mistreatment,
1: yeah,
0: if people aren't getting the supplies they need, the medical supplies they need, if they're not getting food, if the sanitation is poor, that's a legitimate argument to have. And that should be fixed. And we should know about that. But that kind of stuff gets hidden under politics. This is all political. They're all paid protesters. Every one of the Democrats that are out there, they could care less. Mikey Sherrill knew she wasn't getting in there. She didn't ask. All she had to do was ask a couple of days ago. She just showed up and said, I was denied. Well, you're a liar.
1: Well, imagine if she had done a pivot and shift and had attended some of these community town hall meetings about artificial intelligence and had just said, you know, I'd like to speak. Or it could have been Cory Booker. You know, he could have filibustered them for like 25 straight hours. Could have been Senator Kim. Could have been all the... I don't see any of these elected officials on an issue which, as you can see, is of growing concern. And I want to applaud you, Larry, for bringing this to all of our listeners' attention. Because what's happening in New Jersey now will happen in Connecticut, New York, Pennsylvania. It's already happening, but not to the same degree as New Jersey.
0: Because Murphy made it lucrative for them to go there. Otherwise, they'd be all over New York. There are some in New York, by the way. New York's not immune to this. There are some in New York. And there's some in Connecticut, by the way. But not like New Jersey. And the whole reason they're all coming to New Jersey is because of the tax incentives, the environment that Phil Murphy left for New Jersey and AI. And but the point about Mikey Sherrill going up to Delancey Place and ignoring this issue is a great one. And shame on her, because she's just like every single one of the Democrats. She sees an issue that might get her on the front page. She lied about that she was denied. They said, just apply. Just give us the paperwork. You can come in, Governor. Of course she can, as governor of the state.
1: You know, what makes more noise? Cory Booker filibustering or one of these AI filing centers once they're operational? Constant noise. Constant. You would think for that reason alone, because it is real, we've heard recordings of it. And yet we had talkback callers, obviously bots. They are bots, but they are paid to call. Oh, no, you're making that up, Larry and Curtis. Right. There are no sounds. Steve Moore comes on with Mark Simone. You know, he's a shill for the industry. No. Yeah, that's all made up. No, it's not made up.
0: There's a lot of money. Yeah. There's a lot of money.
1: Follow the money. And this is systemic across the country. The same problem in all these states. A drain on electrical a grid. The citizens have to pay the higher rates. The water that many of these states don't have enough to begin with. The citizens are going to have to pay a higher water rate. And the most important thing, your quality of life diminished because there's this constant and they deny that.
0: I didn't know. I had to look it up because one of the people that I heard in Kenilworth yesterday that was complaining said there was water pollution and air pollution. I looked it up. She's absolutely correct. Mm. There's water pollution and air pollution, so it kills the quality of life in an entire community. By the way, I'm so proud of you people that went to these meetings and raised your voice and fought this for your family and for your community. Bravo to you. Keep it going.
1: Let me tell you, up next, jazz saxophoner, great Sonny Rollins passed away. Plus a chance to see Bryan Adams next. 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
9: I'm Bernie Butter with your WOR traffic. There is a major crash in Clinton in Hunterdon County along the eastbound side of 78. For a while, everything was completely closed. This is between exit 15 and exit 16. Tractor trailer overturned, spilled its load all over the roadway. Again, right now, there's only one lane squeezing by, but they could shut it down at any moment. So we've got delays of over 2 hours on the eastbound side of 78. You're crawling back from exit 11. Route 46 in Parsippany is busy in both directions. There's a crash westbound near 280. Eastbound as well, there's at least one lane blocked off. Emergency crews are on the scene there. And still heavy northbound Garden State Parkway in Cranford by 136. It's an accident there that's on the shoulder. New road layout both ways of the Van Wyck into Linden Boulevard. Heavy delays. Our next traffic update's in 15 minutes. Now let's take a look at the WOR Weather Channel forecast.
13: Numbers are up this morning by quite a few degrees from 24 hours ago. We'll head through the morning with clouds and some clear sky, maybe a shower, especially south. Later today, an isolated shower, maybe a thunderstorm, 84. Tonight, clouds give way to a clearing sky, 65 city, suburbs a little bit cooler, and a north breeze tomorrow, bringing in some pleasant air, lots of sunshine, upper 70s. Friday, mostly sunny, 80. Currently 69 at WOR. I'm meteorologist Ray Stajic. Now here's Daria with a check of today's top stories.
3: Good morning, Ray. Another day of protests outside an ICE detention center in New Jersey. President Trump meets with his cabinet today. And now New Jersey residents will have a chance to get cheap World Cup tickets. Those stories and more coming up on 710 WOR.
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0: Well, Curtis, you may have seen on all the networks, they talked about the death of Sonny Rollins. And I think most people, when they see that, are like, well, who's Sonny Rollins? You know, why is he such a big deal?
1: Exactly.
0: Well, musicians know he's a jazz legend. He really changed the way you played a saxophone. He's been doing it this since the 1950s. He died at the age of 95 in Woodstock, of all places. In Woodstock, New York, he died. They say the New York Times did a big thing on him with a huge picture. They said that he reshaped popular music with the release of Saxophone Colossus and changed the way people played the saxophone. Here's a little bit of Saxophone Colossus. Now, this was released in 1957.
1: Okay, so I think if we put his picture up, let's create Hollywood Squares. Sonny Rollins, who was at it the longest, Clarence Clemons of the E Street Band, who unfortunately passed away, obviously well-known saxophonist, but the greatest saxophonist of all, Bill Clinton. Remember when he came on the Arsenio Hall show with the dark shades playing the sax, right? Trying to get everybody to forget the disastrous speech he gave at the Democratic convention that nominated Dukakis to become the presidential candidate.
0: So when you say greatest, you mean most famous.
1: Yeah, I think without a doubt. But remember, what a rebound. He had given that speech at the Democratic convention in Atlanta. Very contentious. Remember, that was the one with Jesse Jackson calling New York Hymietown.
0: Yeah.
1: Al Gore, senator of Tennessee, was running. Obviously, Dukakis prevailed. But Clinton was the up-and-coming guy. He wasn't, running for president yet. He gave an endless speech.
0: No, it was awful.
1: Because he had been orally inflated right before he gave the speech. So their comeback, and this was brilliant, was to appear with Arsenio Hall.
0: Who was huge at the time. Right. Arsenio Hall was huge at the time. I want to give Sonny Rollins his due here because the most famous thing he ever did was when he played with the Rolling Stones on a song called Waiting on a Friend. Remember this? That's such a cool saxophone lick. He was flawless. That should be our background music.
1: Since the 50s.
0: Yeah.
1: I don't know if I'd go that far, the background music there, Larry.
0: It would calm us down. But, like when we get into our spats,
1: yes.
0: We're all of a sudden, let's play some Sonny Rollins.
1: So
0: underneath.
1: This would be like musical Prozac.
0: Yes, exactly.
1: No, I concur. That does have a very calming effect on you. But imagine, this guy made his mark in the 50s, continued with all the generational changes with music, elevated by the Rolling Stones and other artists who always wanted Sonny Rollins on the stage with them with his saxophone. And as you pointed out, died up in Bethel, Woodstock, where we think back to 1969, half a million strong went up that New York State Thruway. But that's also when we first landed on the moon, if I could go on a circuitous route.
0: There was that, too.
1: And we're not doing it now, are we? We're waiting.
0: Oh, would you stop? Let's get to the talkbacks.
2: Curtis, in addition to being the Fakakta security advisor, you're the Fakakta science advisor. Artemis 2 was basically a shakedown cruise. They've got to see what works and what doesn't. I can imagine that the new HAL computer that they're going to put on the Artemis is going to have your voice.
1: Yeah, can you imagine that? Sorry, you promoted Nutella. Now you will be no more.
0: Hey, that guy knows what he's talking about. Keep calling. Anything with science, keep calling.
8: Just one very simple question from that Fox reporter out there at the detention. No, I'm not going to call it detention center. The processing center for illegal aliens in New Jersey. Ask Mikey Sherrill and Andy Kim and Goldbar Jr. Did you call ahead to schedule a tour of the facility? Because if you had, there would be no problems and no need for a protest. And they can't answer that question. They won't answer that question, so she should ask it.
0: Yeah, I can answer that question. Bob Menendez did schedule a tour. Andy Kim did schedule a tour. They went in, and then they walked outside, and Mikey Sherrill went, oh, that's a good idea. That's a good idea. And she ran up there, too, to get in on all of the attention.
1: Oh, we got tear gassed. Meantime, let's give away some tickets. No.

0: 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Just be caller number 10 at 800-321-0710. 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
1: Morning, guys. It may be exciting for some, at least, but police are once again warning New Yorkers about the dangers of subway surfing, and it comes after the latest deadly incident last week. A teenager was killed, another one critically injured while riding on top of a train as it tried to cross the Williamsburg Bridge. Once again, protesters are outside Delaney Hall in Newark. They're demanding the private ICE detention center be closed due to what they say detainees are describing as inhumane conditions. The DHS agrees, and it calls appearances at the demonstrations by Senators Booker and Kim and Governor Sherrill political stunts. Robert F. Kennedy Jr. is making headlines again with an animal. A viral video shows the HHS secretary cornering two snakes on the patio of a home in Florida and picking them up with his bare hands. Day three of the lottery for those $50 World Cup tickets will open again at 10 a.m., but you are going to have to act fast. It closed yesterday in just 88 seconds, less than a minute and a half after it opened. After it reached the $50,000 daily entry limit. Next news, 9 o'clock, bulletins at once. I'm Daria Albinger on 710 WOR.
2: Thanks, Daria. Congratulations to Mary Ellen Swirsky from Great Neck, New York. 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
0: Oh, my mad at the New York Times, the old gray lady. 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
3: I'm Bernie Buddy with your WOR traffic. We got major slowdowns on 78 heading through Huntington County. In Clinton, there is a crash involving an overturned tractor trailer. There's debris all over the roadway. This is between exit 15 and before exit 16 for Route 31 on the eastbound side of 78. Two lanes are blocked, leaving only one lane getting by. But again, they could close everything down at any moment with that two-hour-long delay. Unfortunately, there's really not a good alternate. And northbound 27 heavy to exit 9, that's at least one lane blocked with a crash in Piscataway. If you're traveling in Parsippany, Route 46 busy both ways with a crash westbound by 280. Eastbound emergency crews are blocking a lane. 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Our next traffic update's in 15 minutes. 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
4: Clouds are starting to gather, but looks like right now the rain showers are going to stay south of the city, probably central Jersey. That should about do it. But I'll leave just a passing shower in this morning. Hit or miss storm this afternoon through this evening, 84. Then overnight, we cleared actually nicely. 65 by tomorrow morning. Suburbs will be cooler. Pleasant day tomorrow, mostly sunny, breezy, 77. Friday, sunny, 80. Right now, 69 at WOR. I'm meteorologist Ray Stajic.
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19: In the NBA playoffs, the Oklahoma City Thunder are one win away from a return to the NBA Finals after taking down the Spurs in Game 5, 127-114. Game 6 is tomorrow night in San Antonio. In the Stanley Cup playoffs, the Vegas Golden Knights swept the Colorado Avalanche, winning Game 4 2-1, and will head to their third finals in 9 seasons, awaiting the winner of Carolina-Montreal. Game 4 of that series is tonight at 8 Eastern on TNT. And in the NFL, for the second time in his career, LA Chargers star Derwin James reset the safety market, agreeing yesterday to a 3-year, $75.6 million contract extension. Sources say the deal includes $57.5 million guaranteed and pays $25.2 million per season, again making him the highest paid safety in the NFL. I'm Andy West with your iHeartRadio Sports Report.
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0: Well, the New York Times had a huge op-ed in which it said, men hide your cats. And let me give you the premise, thumbnail sketch of what this huge diatribe was about. That women do not want a man with a cat. No way, shape, or form. That if you're a man with a cat, you'll never get a date. Men with cats are looked upon by women as being weak, feminine, and submissive. And you'll never have sex again if you have a cat.
1: It all sounds about right.
0: Well, couldn't be more hopelessly wrong. Let me give you an example.
1: Okay.
0: Since they're trying to say that men with cats are weak and feminine, the most macho maniacal guy probably that has ever lived is Hemingway, the writer, right? He went off, you know, always doing macho maniacal things. He ended up with 38 cats at his Key West estate. He bequeathed that house when he passed to the cats. There are now 60 there. And they're all named after celebrities and famous figures. And it all started with a single six-toed kitten called Snow White, polydactyl. So they all have now six toes. And so people flock there from everywhere. I mean, macho maniacal. Mark Twain, 18 cats. And need I suggest that I'm a bit of a macho guy myself. At one point, Nancy and I had rescued 16 cats during the lockdown and pandemic. We're now down to six, but we continue to save cats from being euthanized at the shelter, which is a kill shelter, and then socialize them and adopt them out. So apparently, according to this synopsis, if you're 18 to 24, you reject cats as a male. And yet, in the city, they're not only affectionate, they're easy to take care of. The biggest problem you have is cat hair, as was evidenced when we had our debutante coming out. Remember, we were at Two Park Avenue, remember? And we were waiting in the green room for all the WOR listeners and the new converts from WABC in the assembly area. And there was Tom Cuddy picking off Athena's hairs off of my jacket because Athena is a Norwegian forest cat with lots of hair that loves to cling on. So that's the one detriment. But other than that, if you have to go out all day, you can do that. You can't do that with a dog. Remember, the dog's got to go twice a day. So you can't just leave a dog in your apartment. You got to be there for that dog.
1: Dogs get something called isolation anxiety, too. And that's, so when a dog rips up your place, you left it too long. It starts to get really upset and will let you know it when you get home. And cats don't have that problem. I've never been a cat person. I've owned one cat in my whole life because of my first wife. She had a cat. It was the coolest cat in the world. It just sat outside all day and killed things. So it was a pretty cool cat.
0: Well, so rodents, rats, mice, perfect.
1: And it would wait. It would wait over there. There'd be a hole in the ground, which you knew something was going to come out. You don't know what it was, but it knew. And it would just sit there and stare at it for hours until the thing came out. And then it'd kill it.
0: Kill it? And then present it to you.
1: Yes, that's right. They left it at the door.
0: Look, I did my job today. I've earned my keep. Can I have some of my cat food and treats now?
1: I have a weird thing, though, with cats because I really don't like cats, but cats seem to love me. Like, my daughter has a cat that doesn't like anybody. But when I go over, it finds me and sits on my lap.
0: And it likes your vibe. You know who used to have that? Two people of great significance, one real, one fake. Abraham Lincoln, Mary Todd, his wife, would scream at him in the White House because the cats would jump on his lap while he was eating, having a meal, even when it was a major meal, and he'd be feeding the cats there. No, stop that. Stop that, Abe. And, of course, one of the most famous scenes in The Godfather, when Marlon Brando, right, the Godfather is there petting the cat when he's talking. I mean, come on. And the cats like you because they can pick up your vibe, Larry. They can pick up your vibe. And the best thing about cats is if you're not feeling well, you have high blood pressure or other things, and they lay on your shoulder, it instantly brings it down. They absorb all of that.
1: Well,
0: Yeah. Ain't no dog's going to be a. What the dog does is come and lick your face after they've been smelling their backside and smelling other backsides of dogs in the street.
1: But there's nothing more fun than going out to a park or going out into the woods with a dog.
0: Oh, I agree.
1: Nothing more fun than that.
0: I agree, except if you are an urban dweller. It's hard.
1: But you can find places to go. Even in most urban areas, there's somewhere you can go with a dog.
0: Yeah, and then if the dog bites somebody, then all of a sudden you're dealing with a slip-and-fall lawyer who practices their martial art all day, I assume. You don't have to worry about a cat because the cat is indoors. But anyway, this premise that men, if you have a cat, are never going to be able to score, never be able to have a girlfriend, is specious. That's why I have the mantra, along with my wife Nancy and other animal welfare folks who have cats and rescue cats. All cat lives matter. All cat lives matter. And I'd love to be able to hear talk back on this subject. This couldn't be any more stereotypical to suggest that men and cats do not mix. Again,
1: I think most men
0: Ernest
1: out there don't
0: Hemingway.
1: Like, I don't care about Ernest
0: Mark Hemingway. Twain.
1: Got Mark Twain.
0: Abraham Lincoln.
1: Great writers, great president. But Abraham Lincoln, the cats liked him. He didn't necessarily like the cats, right?
0: Of course. He let them jump up on the table and he fed them at their meal.
1: It is funny, though, how cats are attracted to me, and we haven't figured it out. Dawn brings it up all the time. Every time you go to somebody's house, you don't see the cat. All of a sudden, the cat comes out and sits on my lap.
0: You have catnip somewhere on your body?
1: I think they're screwing with me, actually.
0: No. There's something about your personality, because if they don't like your personality, they hide.
1: Oh, no.
0: They definitely stay away.
1: But
0: I want that cut on the Five the other day. They were talking about me being the cat man when this New York Times article hit.
1: Right. Let me just find it.
0: Oh, wait a second. Natalie
1: is going to help me on it.
0: Right there. Look at that.
1: She's finding it as we speak. There
2: we
1: go.
2: Talking about the former Republican candidate for mayor here in New York, Curtis Sliwa, right?
3: He
2: lived in a studio apartment.
4: Can't have a cat and a beret.
2: He had 10 cats in a studio apartment.
0: Yeah, well, again, this is Murrow, the former detective, does a great job on Fox News, but he lives in the city too. And he's always at the Fox News channel. If he had a choice, would he have a dog? Because he'd never be able to take him out on time. Or would he have a cat? They would keep the rats, the mice, and the rodents away. I make my case.
1: I'll go with dogs every time. But as you said, I would love to hear the talkbacks on this. Just go to 710-WOR on the iHeartRadio app. You look for the talkback feature. And then you go ahead and leave the talkback. Cats or dogs? And specifically, what do you think about cats? And we're talking to men, because that's what the premise of the whole New York Times article is, that men and cats don't go together.
0: Meantime, Natalie, down in the streets, will come up to the suites, and she wore two hats. The hat for soccer and the hat for basketball, and we'll see what New Yorkers were favoring at this moment.
6: I'm Bernie Butter with your WOR traffic. Avoid 78 in Hunterdon County. There is a major crash involving an overturned tractor trailer and a big debris spill. It was carrying auto parts, which are now all over 78 eastbound between exit 15 and exit 16 for Route 31. Again, all lanes subject to closure. Delays of over an hour and a half, pushing 2 hours on that stretch. There's really no good alternate around it, unfortunately. It is busy on Route 4 both ways by Palisade Avenue. It's a westbound crash in both ways of 46. Heavy in Parsippany with a crash near 280 on the belt. Westbound by Francis Lewis Boulevard. Heavy with an accident there. And there's a stall in the BQE westbound by Flushing Ave. This report is sponsored by TheReamTeam.com. 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Our next traffic update's in 15 minutes. Now let's take a look at the WOR Weather Channel forecast.
23: A lot of gray sky around this morning. Clouds in, maybe a passing shower or two. Best chance south out across central and south Jersey into the afternoon. An isolated shower thunderstorm. That'll probably be later rather than sooner and linger into this evening. Mild day today, 84. Overnight tonight, we will clear. City 65, suburbs cooler. Real good looking Thursday, sunshine and pleasant, a north breeze, 77. Friday, sunny 80. Right now, 69 at WOR. I'm meteorologist Ray Stajic. Now here's Dario with a check of today's top stories.
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34: You accidentally cut your daughter's bangs unevenly. 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
35: No, sweatbands are so hot right now. 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
34: B, get spiritual.
33: Mom, where did all the mirrors go?
35: A reflection could never...

0: NBA final, or as long as the World Cup is going on, right? We'll bounce back and forth throughout the segment today between basketball and soccer as New York gears up for two major sporting events, which we've been talking about on and off, Larry and Curtis. You know this. The Knicks will be in the NBA Finals starting next week, just days before the 2026 World Cup is supposed to arrive in New York and New Jersey. But New Yorkers have told me their attention is still stuck on the Knicks. The only thing is the NYPD putting a stop to outside watch parties in front of Madison Square Garden, citing recently chaotic crowds. So what do fans think?
1: I think it's a kill of the vibe. I feel like the Knicks haven't been in the finals in I don't know how long, and this city thrives on energy. So you're killing the energy.
2: Knicks is something for New York that brings people together. It's good for the city. I think it's good for unity and community. So it's kind of maybe disappointing.
3: It sucks because I know a lot of people look forward to those things. To each his own.
4: I don't know. Is it because of the they worried about, you know, the crowds, or they worried about safety or whatever? If that's one thing, but why not? Let them enjoy it. It's something that may not really happen again for another few years.
0: Or, you know, 27 years, because that's the last time the Knicks were in a final. But look, earlier this summer, we reported on this. The New York City Parks Department warned it would not issue permits for new events once the World Cup arrives June 13th. Now, if the NBA Finals go to a Game 7, that would overlap, because that Game 7 is set for June 19th. Who knows what it's going to be, but maybe they're planning in advance a little bit. The mayor did say that they are going to have watch parties across the city for the Knicks. However, the NYPD is just nixing the outdoors outside of MSG. And the region would be juggling two major events if the World Cup, you know, arrives when it does, June 13th, and if the NBA Finals kind of bleed into that. New York City has been opening a lottery system every day for New Yorkers to get a chance at securing discounted tickets, not to the Knicks game, sorry guys, but to the World Cup, much to New Jersey officials' chagrin, because Jersey hasn't done that.
2: That's painful for them. You know, I wonder if that's state by state, so that's on their state, and why can't they have some fun?
4: Hey, well, Mondami's trying to... I guess give everybody their fair share in their own little way. You know what I mean? I don't know what New Jersey's trying to do.
1: Being from Jersey and with the stadium in Jersey, it's not fair if you're playing in Jersey. Give us the same benefits that you're giving people in New York.
5: Why do you think they're not?
1: I feel like it's easier for people in New Jersey to get to the stadium. So maybe they're trying to incentivize people in New York coming down for the game, which I understand, but still not fair.
6: Nah, it's the smooth operators are on, just like with Trump. He was smooth with fee-fi-fo-fum, and Sherelle was MIA, missing in action. And yeah. I just let you know, if you're nice to FIFA, you get. If you're not nice, you get Ugats, you get Bupkis.
7: That's a great point. Also, she's Little Miss Me Too. Have you noticed that? No original ideas. If somebody else does that, hey, I'm going to do it too. So I'm sure she's trying to now, but we'll see what happens.
0: That's definitely what people are trying to say. Look, I'll leave you with this. The two events seem so far away. But I had to ask people, would they rather go to a Knicks final or a World Cup match?
4: I don't know. I would say the Knicks because, you know, New York.
2: I would probably choose the Knicks final. I actually never been to a Knicks game. So to me, it would be something, a new experience.
4: Knicks. History. Pure history.
3: I would probably do the World Cup. I feel like you could go to a Knicks game at any time, especially if it's out here.
1: You know, soccer's not very big in America. So give me a Knicks final.
6: Oh, sure. Now, can they afford it? See, that's the question. You need a reverse mortgage and a payday loan.
7: Or the World Cup, either one. Doesn't matter. The finals for either one.
0: That's the biggest complaint. But Curtis, I know you're not going to a World Cup match. I know you would choose the Knicks because you don't watch soccer.
6: No, I would be at the watch party outside of Madison Square Garden, man, with my homies.
7: Waiting for trouble.
6: Yes. Anyway, appreciate that, Natalie. But up next, the president was going to meet with his war council at Camp David, but he said, no, it'll be the White House. But first, let's get the news at 9.
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1: It's 72 degrees at 9 o'clock. Good morning, I'm Daria Albinger. Just don't do it. That's what police are telling New Yorkers about subway surfing after the latest deadly incident.
2: A 14-year-old boy was killed and an 18-year-old is recovering from critical injuries after the two were riding on top of a subway train headed over the Williamsburg Bridge and fell last Friday. This guy was there.
3: It's becoming a natural thing multiple times a year, so it's becoming an issue. And look, it affects so many, but worst of all, you know, we lost a life.
2: The mother of a 15-year-old who was killed a couple years ago subway surfing is now joining NYPD officials to help raise awareness about the dangerous stunt. The NYPD has taken a series of steps to address subway surfing after it grew in popularity over recent years as a thrill-seeking social media trend. I'm Scott Pringle, WOR News.
1: Protesters are outside Delaney Hall again today. They're demanding that the private ICE detention facility in Newark be shut down over what they say are inhumane conditions. The DHS disputes that and says detainees there get three meals a day, beds, toiletries, and access to showers. President Trump huddling with his cabinet today at the White House. They're expected to discuss issues that will concern voters in the midterm elections, including the economy. Meanwhile, a former cabinet member has announced a health challenge. Former Attorney General Pam Bondi has been diagnosed with thyroid cancer.
4: Axios is reporting that the 60-year-old Bondi was diagnosed shortly after leaving the Justice Department last month and has been undergoing treatment. The report said Bondi is in recovery, seeming to confirm reports of the diagnosis. Former White House staffer turned podcaster Katie Miller posted on X that Bondi has been battling cancer for the last few weeks. I'm Michael Kastner.
1: A blood emergency has been declared ahead of the FIFA World Cup games. The New York Blood Center and the New Jersey Blood Service says they're down to less than a two-day supply, and type O, that's the universal donor, is down to less than a one-day supply. WOR News Time 902.
5: I'm Bernie Butter with your WOR traffic. Steer clear of 78 if you can. Heading through Hunterdon County on the eastbound side between exit 15 and before exit 16 for Route 31. There is an overturned tractor trailer. That tractor trailer was carrying auto parts, which are now all over the roadway. You've got a couple of lanes blocked. Delays from exit 11 into exit 16. It's about an hour-long crawl. On the belt westbound, it's heavy to Francis Lewis Boulevard. That is an accident. And there's a stall in the BQE westbound into Flushing Avenue. That's going to be along the right side of the roadway. On the westbound side of the Cross Bronx, heavy to the Alexander Hamilton Bridge. Eastbound, there's a crash partially blocking off the ramp to the Bronx River Parkway. 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
10: I'm meteorologist Ray Stajic with your WOR forecast for the Weather Channel. Should be mainly dry. Showers look like on radar. They're going to pass south of us this morning. Slight chance. Otherwise, clouds and some sunshine. This afternoon, a hit or miss storm around, especially this evening. 84. Tonight, clouds give way to a clear sky, mid-60s. Suburbs will be a little bit cooler. A north breeze tomorrow, ushering in some dry air, sunshine, upper 70s. Friday, sunshine, beautiful day. Wrapping up the week at 80 degrees. Right now, a milder 69 at WOR.
1: The Yankees blasted Kansas City 15-1, and they go for the series sweep tonight in KC. The Mets fell to Cincinnati 7-2. Fifth straight loss for New York. They'll try to avoid the broom tonight in Queens. Next news, 9:30. Bulletins at once. I'm Daria Albinger on 710 WOR.

0: So, Larry, yesterday we were under the impression that the president was summoning his war council to the hills of Camp David, which is in Maryland, which has been used by presidents previously to try to sort of plot out strategy of what to do next in terms of dealings with Iran and obviously our allies in the Gulf, Persian Gulf, Israel and Lebanon. And then I guess he decided to do a pivot and shift and say no to Camp David, which has not really been a place that Donald Trump has spent a lot of time, either in his first administration or second. I remember he wanted to bring the Taliban over from Qatar, where they were housed, to do negotiations, and all hell broke loose and said, no, no, no, no Taliban at Camp David. So that was canceled. But it's going to take place in the White House. And obviously, this is supposed to determine what steps we're going to take next.
1: It sounds as if we still don't have the assurance about the uranium. And some of the officials were asked about that, and they said the Iran wants to make sure. They said yes, they're willing to discuss the uranium, but they want to make sure they're going to get the $24 billion. That seems to be the big thing from Iran right now, that they can get their $24 billion unfrozen and get it back. So to me, that's pretty fascinating, because we kept hearing from the White House that we're 95% done. That doesn't sound like 95% done. I will give the caveat to everything I just said and everything you hear in the media is that it keeps changing. We keep getting different information from different sources. And so do we, any of us really know what's going on right now? No, no. The only people that really know are in Iran and there. But here's what's fascinating about it, which I didn't realize until I just was looking at all the updates. I didn't realize, because remember Donald Trump when he went to China and they offered to help and he said, no, no, no, we're okay, because he didn't want to owe them. That's what he said on the plane later. I don't want to owe them for getting involved and solving this problem. It sounds like China's involved anyway. And China has been speaking to Iran. China has been speaking to Pakistan and many of the players, mediating many of the talks with the United States. So China has a lot to lose in all of this, as you know. They get their oil from Iran, and a lot of their economy is with trade with Iran. So they are an interested party, let's put it that way. The fact that they're in part of the negotiations, I think, is new. And I don't know if that helps or hurts, to tell you the truth, but it can't hurt.
0: Well, the reason that we took offensive procedures and what we described as defensive procedures was that the Pentagon said that Iran had once again begun deploying mine-laying boats in the Straits of Hormuz. They were laying mines out. And they had attack drones near our naval ships. And so we decided we're going to get them before they try to get any of our naval fleet. And more importantly, before they lay any more mines. So we took some of them out. And now the Iranians are saying, okay, you attacked us. We're going to attack some of the U.S. bases in the Persian Gulf. Those countries do not want to be attacked anymore, because they've suffered losses, not in terms of so much population or their military. They haven't been utilizing their military except for defensive purposes. But their economy has been crippled. Qatar, nothing's going in and out. The UAE, nowhere near as much, but the Saudis, all because of that Straits of Hormuz. So I think the Iranians had said, let's sign a memorandum. We'll open up the Straits of Hormuz, and we'll deal with the, as the President of the United States refers to it as the uranium dust in 30 days or 60 days. And the president, when he seems to lean in that direction, the Hawks and his party are hitting hard. That's Lindsey Graham, who doesn't know a war that he never wanted us to get involved in. And Ted Cruz, who has taken the...
1: Yeah, you're giving them way too much power. Tim Crow, they don't have a say in this. They don't have any say in this. They may want to give sound bites and they may want to talk, but they don't have a say in this right now. The biggest problem is trusting Iran in any of this and the fact that they might just be stalling. The number one trade negotiation item we have is the money, because you pointed out they're decimated right now. They are decimated. They absolutely need that money. I want to get back to something you said a second ago, and it's really important when you talk about it being a defensive strike. Laying mines in international waters is a crime. And so we took that as the reason to take out those ships. The problem is Iran claims that's their water. And yet the international rules on that are pretty clear. It is not. There is no country in that area that says Iran is in control of that water. And so that has to be negotiated as well. It has to be negotiated because they still want people to pay to go through that area. And you can't claim that area as your own. It's just you're not allowed to. Internationally, you can't.
0: I think there are 1,500 boats stranded there with about 20,000 crew members. They can't go anywhere. This is a form of Iranian congestion pricing. You want to get through? You're going to pay a tax. Although they're claiming, but we'll split it with Oman. Then remember, originally, the president, although he discontinued with that line of thought, said, oh, no, if anybody's going to impose a toll on the Straits of Hormuz, it's us. That's a bone of contention. And I think the other thing is stopping fighting on all fronts. So that would include Lebanon. That would include with Israel. Israel has ramped it up again. They're just pounding away in southern Lebanon. So if you're the Iranians, you know you got what Trump has to get. And that's the uranium, the weapons-making uranium, because Trump has said it over and over. They will not have a bomb. They will not have it now. They will not have it in the future. They will not have a bomb. So if you know that he's putting all of his political capital on that, then you basically keep it out of sight, out of mind, and keeps you stretching it, because you know they're following the American scene.
1: Exactly.
0: The closer we get to Labor Day, the more difficult it will be for the president to continue this war. That's why I've advocated again and again. Look, we've damaged them. We've won that part of the war. Declare victory. Get the hell out of there and tell BB stop. Stop.
1: That's ridiculous to say that. He can't do that. You understand that he can't do that. That's the end of his administration. If he were to stop right now and not get anything, it's the end of his administration. Well, he's done. But
0: would you agree the prices of gasoline would go down?
1: Can I talk to? Can I talk to?
0: I just want to ask you one question.
1: No, because I'm in the middle of saying something.
0: You shut me off like you're a blockade of Curtis Sliwa.
1: Who shut you off?
0: The gasoline prices go down.
1: I'm not going to answer the question.
0: Okay.
1: I'm just not going to, because I will as soon as I finish my point.
0: Go ahead.
1: And nobody shut you off. I sat and listened to you for three or 4 minutes.
0: I'm waiting.
1: It's ridiculous. What are you doing, Natalie?
0: You're waiting. She's saying, get on with it, Larry. Let's go.
1: So they can't do that. They obviously can't do that because nothing would happen. But there's something fascinating going on. The greatest ally right now to Iran is the media and the Democratic Party and the polls too. But that's their greatest ally. They are following this, and we know this for a fact. They follow everything that's going on in this country. And as long as people like you, and as long as the Democratic Party, and as long as the media say, oh no, this is a horrible war, it's ridiculous, we got to end this right now, we're going to lose.
0: My side is the people of America, the majority of which are opposed to this war. And by the way, if the Straits of Hormuz open up, the price of gasoline goes down. You can monitor the nuclear sites and say, if you move anything in or out of that mountainside, we're going to bomb you back to the Stone Age. People would agree with that. That's the only way out of this mess.
1: No, it's not the only way out. I mean, it's not the only way out. You have got to get them to stop their nuclear weapons program. If that doesn't stop, you're right. We wasted all this time. He knows that better than anybody. That's got to happen. If it doesn't happen, I will admit this is a great failure. It's an amazing failure. But what they have on their side is you. And what they have on their side are the Democrats. And they know what the political reality is in this country. And as long as everything that happens is the worst thing that ever happened, then we may lose. We might end up losing this war.
0: No, we've already won it. That's why we need to declare victory, get the hell out of there. And if BB wants to continue to fight, hey, it's your war, BB. It's all on you.
1: We've already won what?
0: We've already won the war.
1: No, we've decimated them, but we didn't win the war. The war was about ending the nuclear weapon program. Well, that doesn't happen. See, we don't win.
0: That was the problem, Larry. We were told so many things about why we were at war. It was never properly explained to it. Regime change,
1: that's
0: insurrection, destroying the missile launching capability, destroying the uranium capability. The president never addressed the nation. And he's been all over the map. Declare victory. Get the hell out of there. BB, this is your war from the beginning. You fight it.
1: You just say things, and he's been
0: most Americans agree with that
1: no,
0: also,
1: don't.
0: That
1: no,
0: it's BB's war.
1: They do not.
0: A poll after poll.
1: BB's war?
0: Yes.
1: Nobody says that. Nobody
0: Come
1: says
0: on, Larry.
1: That.
0: Who are you dealing
1: you,
0: with? Everybody
1: you show
0: says
1: it to
0: this
1: me.
0: Is
1: show
0: BB's
1: me.
0: War.
1: Nobody says that. You
0: on
1: say
0: On the
1: it.
0: Right and the left.
1: That's not true
0: what
1: at all.
0: What country do you live in?
1: That's not true at all. You find it all for me. You show it to me.
0: Oh, my
1: and then
0: God.
1: I'll
0: just
1: you.
0: Listen to all the
1: you
0: podcasters on the left
1: oh,
0: and the right.
1: Podcasters.
0: Oh, they don't. They don't reflect
1: I'll
0: America.
1: Listen to Candace Owens. That's
0: no, no, we're not talking
1: me.
0: Candace Owens.
1: Yeah, we
0: listen
1: are.
0: To the left and the right, Larry. They're in unison.
1: They're
0: this
1: not.
0: Is BB's
1: They're not.
0: War.
1: They're not. They're not. That's just a lie. When we come back, we're going to talk about. What are we going to talk about? A little boy. Oh, that's the
2: best
1: story of the
2: day.
1: Yes, the fans help a little boy sing the national anthem. And your talkbacks, of course. Get in on this. By the way, no, just get in on this.
2: I'm Bernie Butter with your WOR traffic. Unfortunately, we still have crash activity along 78 on the eastbound side as you travel through Hunterdon County. Now it's just the right lane that's blocked, so there is some good news. Overturned tractor trailer spilled debris all over the roadway by exit 16. Again, delays back from exit 11. So it's right around a 25 to 30-minute slowdown. At one point, we're 2 hours on that stretch. Not good on the northbound side of 95 by Connor Street. It's a crash by exit 13. At least one lane is blocked off. And if you're heading for the GW Bridge, delays of about 10 to 15 for either level. Lincoln's about the same. Holland's running 25 to 35 minutes. At the Tappan Zee Cuomo Bridge, Westchester County bound or Rockland County bound for that matter. Very light volume. Alternate side parking rules suspended for today. Our next traffic update's in 15 minutes. Now let's take a look at the WOR Weather Channel forecast.
3: Numbers are up this morning by quite a few degrees from 24 hours ago. We'll head through the morning with clouds and some clear sky, maybe a shower, especially south. Later today, an isolated shower, maybe a thunderstorm, 84. Tonight, clouds give way to a clearing sky, 65 cities, suburbs a little bit cooler, and a north breeze tomorrow, bringing in some pleasant air, lots of sunshine, upper 70s. Friday, mostly sunny, 80. Currently 69 at WOR. I'm meteorologist Ray Staging. Now here's Daria with a check of today's top stories.
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1: And what is the second? All right, there's this heartwarming story about a little boy who was picked to sing the national anthem before the Oklahoma Sooners taking on the Michigan Wolverines in the final of the Norman Regional on Sunday. It was a softball game, so it was a girls' softball game. And it was a big deal. There was a huge crowd, of course. And the little boy froze up. But he was saved by the crowd. The little boy started crying, and the crowd came in to do what you just heard, to save the moment and finish the song for him. And afterwards,
19: kind of gave me the courage again, and I like slowly started to sing it again. It felt really good that they kind of started to sing and helped me through it.
1: The little boy said afterwards how wonderful the moment is, and that everybody came and wanted to help me out to get through it.
0: Thank God the adults remembered the words. This has happened to adults too. You know, where they've frozen either beginning or halfway through, and they got into God Bless America, America the Beautiful.
20: And they sounded good.
0: Yep, yep.
1: All right, let's get to some talkbacks. This should be interesting.
21: Please tell Larry if he wants proof that this is BB's war, look all over the world and all the international court that's calling for his arrest, all the countries that pledged to arrest him if they're in his airspace or touched down in their land. It's all over the world. Everybody around the world is against BB right now. He's a mass murdering, genocidal dictator.
1: Okay. I'm not going to argue with you on that point. I've not that familiar. I just don't know how that proves that it's BB's war. Nothing you said says that it's BB's war. You just said you think BB is a despicable human being. That's it. And that there's proof of that because other people want to prosecute him. So I stand by what I said.
22: It's not BB's war, genius. Please listen to several sources, and we want uranium the heck out of Iran.
1: There you go.
0: You want the Iranians the heck out of Iran. What a dumb statement that is. That's their country. Where are they going to go?
1: I think she meant uranium out of Iran.
0: No, I understand, yeah. But they're not going to give it up. They understand that that is what protects them at this point. And it is BB's war because all you got to do is listen to his own people in Israel. In fact, they took a poll where BB is failing to possibly stay in power in October. That's their parliamentary elections. And Donald Trump got 99% of the support of Israel.
1: Yep.
0: He's got 35% of the support here in America. Maybe if he wants to continue this war, he should go live in Israel when he's finished his 4 years of service to the country. And they'll be loving him every step of the way.
1: Okay. Still didn't prove it was BB's war.
23: Larry, your knowledge and the confidence with which you speak about foreign policy and the ins and the outs and what should and should not be done is absolutely staggering. And I don't understand why the White House has not reached out to you as a trusted source for what they should do about Iran.
1: Oh, I wouldn't be able to help them. Thank you for those kind words, and thank you. What I know is what I know, but I don't know as much as those guys. The war is in good hands. Let them handle it. But I really appreciate that. That was very nice of you.
2: Larry's just another talking head for Trump. Whatever Trump says, Trump must be right. It's ridiculous. BB wanted this war. He's been talking about it since 1996. They're 5 years, 3 years, 2 months, 1 day. This is the Iraq war all over again. Weapons of mass destruction. We got to go get them. Where were they? Where's the nuclear bomb? Where's the nuclear material? One thing for sure is Iran wants a nuclear bomb now. Good job to the rest of you people.
1: Is the Iraq war all over again? Please, seriously, well, it's been two months.
0: You go based on where were the weapons of mass destruction. You don't trust your government. You ask questions, and we're not being given answers. Donald Trump every day goes from one extreme to the other. It's like a manic depressive. He's up, he's down, he's up, he's down. There's peace. No, we're going to bomb him into the Stone Age. He gives the American public vertigo. He'd have far more support if he just could be consistent.
1: Yeah, we have to get to the news, but I could answer every single thing you just said. I think he's been unbelievably consistent, especially in the last month. But now, patiently waiting for us to just shut up, is Daria Albinger with the 9:30 news. Daria.
3: Conversation as much as anybody else does. I learn something every day listening to you two gentlemen. And hopefully I can teach you something now for the next minute or so. President Trump has called his cabinet to a meeting today at the White House. They were supposed to huddle at Camp David, but worries about the weather change. That they are expected to talk about issues that will concern voters in the upcoming midterm elections, including the economy and the war in Iran. A former member of the Trump administration is dealing with a health challenge. Pam Bondi, who served as attorney general, says she's been diagnosed with thyroid cancer. She says her prognosis is good. New York's attorney general is joining her colleagues across the country to reject the Kids Internet and Digital Safety Act. She argues that it would weaken states' ability to protect kids online, and it would actually shield big companies from accountability. Well, in less than a half an hour from now, New York's lottery for $50 FIFA tickets will open again. City residents can apply once every day, now through Saturday, but you better act fast. The lottery closed in just 88 seconds yesterday after it reached the 50,000 application limit. The opening bell on Wall Street is sponsored by Secure Cash LLC, New York City's leading armored car service on Wall Street. The S&P is up 7 points right now. The NASDAQ is ahead 175 points. And the Dow is unchanged. Next news, 10 o'clock, bulletins at once. I'm Daria Albinger on 710 WOR.
0: Up next, Ron Mondami went to war against Jeff Bezos on CNN last night. And I'm going to war on them all and saying, how come Jimmy Dolan, owner of the Knicks, is not paying property tax? There's been none paid since 1982.
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4: I'm Bernie Buddy with your WOR traffic. Easing up nicely at the Hudson River crossings. The heaviest way is going to be the Holland, which is still 20 from the Turnpike and 35 from 1 and 9. But the Lincoln and the George Washington Bridge, right around 10 to 15 minutes. Alternate side parking rules suspended today, but the meter rules are in effect. We do have issues traveling on the Garden State Parkway northbound into exit 81. There's some crash activity. That's going to be on the shoulder and busy on the Van Wyck, both directions. Yet another new road layout into Linden Boulevard. This is going to be exit 3. Eastbound 78 in Huntington County before exit 16. Now it's just the right lane that's blocked with that crash involving the overturned tractor trailer. 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On the next Our American Stories podcast, they'll celebrate the birthday of the composer behind the Simpsons theme, Danny Elfman. You won't want to miss the next episode of Our American Stories. Our next traffic update's in 15 minutes. Now let's take a look at the WOR Weather Channel forecast.
20: Clouds are starting to gather, but looks like right now the rain showers are going to stay south of the city, probably central Jersey. That should about do it, but I'll leave just a passing shower in this morning. Hit or miss storm this afternoon through this evening, 84. Then overnight, we cleared actually nicely. 65 by tomorrow morning. Suburbs will be cooler. pleasant day tomorrow. Mostly sunny, breezy, 77. Friday, sunny, 80. Right now, 69 at WOR. I'm meteorologist Ray Stager.
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5: Well, Zoran Mamdani keeps showing that he's in over his head. Of the litany of things that he's done poorly, that was a bad decision, maybe the worst, and who knew this was going to happen, maybe the worst was when he was outside of Ken Griffin, who runs Citadel, a major employer in this city, pays lots of tax money for the city, stood outside of his apartment and used him as an example of people who live here as a secondary house and don't pay enough taxes.
9: This penthouse, which hedge fund CEO Ken Griffin bought for $238 million. This pied-à-terre tax is specifically designed for the richest of the rich.
5: And since then, Ken Griffin has come out and talked about the fact that he wants to pull some of the jobs out of here and some of the money invest in New York City out of here. He's not going to continue completely with the headquarters he was building here. And then we heard from Jamie Dimon, who said basically the same thing. He's moving a lot of his operations to Texas. And Jeff Bezos came out. So you have all the billionaires forming together to let Zoran Mamdani know that he did a dumb thing.
10: It's perfectly fine to have a policy debate about whether you want to have a pied-à-terre tax.
11: Right.
10: The second piece, which is not so good, is to go stand in front of Ken Griffin's house and act like he's some kind of villain. Ken Griffin isn't a villain. He hasn't hurt anybody. He's not hurting New York. In fact, quite the opposite.
5: But Jeff Bezos continued, and he said the problem with the city is not the tax structure. It's the mismanagement.
10: If we ran Amazon the way New York City runs their school system,
11: right,
10: your packages would take 6 weeks to arrive. We'd have to charge you a $100 delivery fee. And then when the package did finally arrive, it'd have the wrong item in it anyway.
5: And since then, with all this incoming from the billionaires, Zoran Mamdani's been pretty good. He's reached out to Ken Griffin. I don't know if the meeting took place, but he keeps saying he would meet with Ken Griffin. He's been pretty good in navigating the attack of the billionaires. But now, I guess Jeff Bezos went over the line.
9: The matter is that we are talking about a city where one in four New Yorkers are living in poverty, and we're hearing from one of the richest men that our world has ever seen about how he and others who make that kind of money shouldn't have to pay their fair share. And frankly, what New Yorkers want to see is a tax system that recognizes the scale of this affordability crisis and actually provides a way for city government to be able to invest in those same New Yorkers in the manner that we used to decades ago.
5: Zoran Mamdani, I believe, Curtis, needs to make peace on this because he needs them a lot more than they need him.
12: Well, obviously, you covered the election cycle. This is what he said all the time, tax the rich, tax the rich. His supporters go up to Kathy Hochul's rallies, tax the rich, tax the rich. So this is all part and parcel of what people elected. They can't act surprised because this was regularly what he was saying. What I would say, though, is it's not equal application. As you heard Jeff Bezos say, hey, you can argue about if I own a second home here in New York City, I should pay the additional pied-à-terre tax, which, by the way, came about from Andrew Cuomo when he was governor. He wanted to raise additional money for the MTA. So that wasn't Zoran's idea, wasn't Hochul's idea. It was actually Andrew Cuomo's idea. But he is not applying this to Jimmy Dolan, nor have any of the elected officials. Not Bloomberg, not Giuliani, not de Blasio, not Adams. Here it is, $48 million of property tax. Do you know what Madison Square Garden pays in property tax every year? $0. And just think, the president, thank God, decided, I'm taking control of rebuilding Penn Station. I'm not going to let the MTA money-taking agency get involved, the New Jersey Transit or the Port Authority. It'll be a boondoggle. I'm going to give $8 billion to rebuild Penn Station, which is an absolute horror. When you go down in there, homeless, emotionally disturbed, decaying, they destroyed what an amazing edifice, the original Penn Station, which you could see in old-style movies. It was that good. That's what led to landmarking. But Steve Roth, who owns all that property, remember, he originally, of Ornato, was the one who said, if you say tax the rich, that's hate speech. But I'm saying tax Jimmy Dolan. There was Zoran Mandami with the public advocate, Jumaane Williams, taking cell pictures, selfies of them in the $700 ticket section for the Knicks game against the Cleveland Cavaliers. Big smiles on their face. Well, if you're going to tax the rich, why does Jimmy Dolan, he is worth $2 billion, personal asset. Why does he get an exemption? So I think I'm going to have to take it upon myself. I did it in 2021 with Andrew Yang. Remember, he was running for the Democratic nomination. He lost. I was running for the Republican nomination. I won. But ultimately, I lost to Eric Adams, who has protected Jimmy Dolan. And I brought it up in 2025. So if you're going to say tax the rich, this is money right there on the table. And nobody will go with Jimmy Dolan. Now, you say to yourself, why not? What favors are all you politicians, Democrats, and Republicans getting from Jim? Why is he an untouchable Jimmy Dolan? Especially now, the focus of the world is going to be on Madison Square Garden, where the finals are going to take place, whether against Oklahoma or San Antonio, whoever survives the Western Division. And if you notice, nobody's brought that up. Nobody in the press. It's been brought up before. It's been written about. And to show you what a dastardly guy Jimmy Dolan is, he uses photo recognition technology, which he has a right to do. It's private property. But if you said anything negative to him, like Andrew Yang, lifelong Knicks fan, Curtis Lee, lifelong Knicks fan, if you're seen on the camera, security can come to you and say, oh, I see you have a ticket here, Mr. Sliwa. Your money's not accepted. We'll reimburse you, but you're not permitted in Madison Square Garden. He's actually been brought to court on that.
2: Yeah.
12: Not by me, not by Andrew Yang, but others who have said things about Jimmy Dolan. So I'm going to really stick it to the mayor and say, you're going after the rich. That's fine. That was part of your campaign. Well, why is Jimmy Dolan getting an exemption from you like he got from all the previous mayors?
2: I'm glad you said that, because this is as much of an indictment on Zoran Mamdani as it is on Jim Dolan. And you're the one that brought this to my attention. I had no idea that was happening. And I think you're absolutely right. You can't have your favorite billionaires. If you're going to tax the rich and you're going to attack billionaires, you're going to attack all of them. You can't have the ones that stay to the side and don't have to pay any taxes when you're asking for more taxes from some others.
12: From 1982, the Dolans didn't own it then. That was Gulf Weston. We have lost $1 billion in property taxes. The idea was, we won't make them pay property taxes because they said they would go to Secaucus. How did that work out for the Nets? How quickly they did a pirouette and came back to Barclays Center in Brooklyn. It was a disaster when they went to Secaucus.
2: So if I'm Ken Griffin, or if I'm any of the other billionaires, I'm saying to myself, why do I have to pay? Why do you let him go? They should be the one that are broaching this, because they're the ones that are most affected.
12: And they're a club, as you know. Whether they're Democrats or Republicans, it's the billionaires club. But up next, we got additional talkbacks coming in. But before we do that, let's talk about you and your need to be able to get money, either for your retirement or for your kids or your grandchildren's future education. Look, we have all kinds of mishigash in the financial tables around the world. And so you got to say to yourself, what is the most solid investment I can make? 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
6: I'm Bernie Vider with your WOR traffic. Along 78, if you're traveling eastbound, we have that bad crash involving the overturned tractor trailer. This is eastbound before exit 16 in Clinton. Now it's just the right lane that's blocked. For a while, everything was completely closed. Still seeing delays, but definitely not as bad as we had seen. It's about a 15-minute crawl from exit 11 into exit 16. Meantime, if you're traveling and heading for the GW Bridge, looks pretty good. 10 to 15 for either level. Inbound 495 heading for the Lincoln. There is a stall bus. The right lane is blocked by Kennedy Boulevard. It's in the process of being cleared away. And the Holland running about 15 to 20 minutes. 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Our next traffic update's in 15 minutes. Now let's take a look at the WOR Weather Channel forecast.
7: A lot of gray sky around this morning. Clouds in, maybe a passing shower or two. Best chance south out across central and south Jersey. Into the afternoon, an isolated shower thunderstorm. That'll probably be later rather than sooner and linger into this evening. Mild day today, 84. Overnight tonight, we will clear. City 65, suburbs cooler. Real good looking Thursday, sunshine and pleasant. A north breeze, 77. Friday, sunny 80. Right now, 69 at WOR. I'm meteorologist Ray Stajic. Now here's Dario with a check of today's top stories.
8: Good morning, Ray. More protests outside an ICE detention center in New Jersey. 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
4: All right, let's get to your talkbacks because there have been so many today, and thank you so much for that. Most of them that we have here left are about cats and dogs.

0: by cats, have are more like Republicans. They're able to survive without humans, where dogs will die almost immediately.
1: That is an excellent point. A cat can survive. As long as they got a litter box, you put out some dry food, they're good to go, a little water for days. Dogs, if they don't get a chance to go outside and relieve themselves, they're going to implode.
2: I love how every topic can revolve around politics.
3: That's
2: everything.
3: Exactly what I was laughing about. That's exactly what I was thinking. It doesn't matter what you talk about. It's going to be Republicans and Democrats. Well said.
4: I am TNR certified, and that is a bunch of baloney because we females feel if a male has a cat, they are loving and caring and perhaps have a mice problem, yet it's not effeminate to own a cat for a male. What a bunch of hogwash.
3: Yeah.
1: Look, you're looking at me. I mean, you're looking at me. Again, I just have to mention Hemingway, Ernest Hemingway, had 60 cats, including at his enclave in Cuba. Mark Twain, 18. Curtis Lee was 16 during the lockdown and pandemic with my wife. I would consider the three of us macho maniacal guys. Nothing feminine about us, that's for sure.
2: But 60-something cats, don't you even think that's a little much?
1: Nope, because he could afford to take care of them. By the way, guarantee you he has no rat, mice, or rodent problems at all.
3: Oh, that's the case, I'm sure.
5: Curtis, you're so wrong on this. I'm a dog person. My dog is a rescue, and she's the best doggy ever.
1: No doubt about it. I used to have dogs when I was growing up. The only thing is when you live in the city, you have to be home at some point for the dog, or they're going to implode. They have to be brought outside. They can't go out on their own. The cat, you got the litter box, right? You can disappear 3-4 days. You put out a little dry food, a little water. They're good to go.
3: I love what he said about a rescue dog. It's true. Every time you run into a rescue dog, they seem to know.
1: Yes.
3: They seem to know they've been rescued, and they're the best dogs.
4: This is the Catwoman of Jamaica Estates. Curtis, I spoke to you on an other program, but I just want to let you know I have 5 cats down here in Florida. I moved, but I used to rescue cats there, trap, neuter, spay program, and met my husband 30 years ago. And we're now living in Florida with 5 cats, 2 dogs, and 2 mockingbirds. And Larry, please try a mojito with catnip. You will purr and use a kitty dog for a week.
2: Free love.
3: I don't know if I want to purr for a week.
1: Well, the talk back in the morning and winner of the Curtis Lee and Larry Menti in the morning t-shirt has a good thought about aliens and artificial intelligence.
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3: Plus, follow 710WOR on Instagram and Facebook and weigh in, if you want to, on the men and cats or the Texas elections. 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Boston radio host Howie Carr and New York gubernatorial candidate Bruce Blakeman. It's going to be fascinating tomorrow. We just found out Cory Booker is going to be the latest politician to go to the Delancey Hall because he wants to get in on all the publicity about stopping ICE and conditions inside. We'll be talking about that tomorrow morning, but right now it's the news at 10 o'clock.
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2: It's 74 degrees at 10 o'clock. Good morning. I'm Daria Albinger. It's called the Kids Internet and Digital Safety Act. But attorneys general across the country, including New York's Letitia James, say it won't deliver on its promises.
8: The attorneys general are rejecting the Kids Internet and Digital Safety Act, arguing it would weaken states' ability to protect kids online and shield big companies from actually taking accountability. Attorney General James and the coalition are warning the measure would stop states from addressing online threats to minors.

0: banners, including those made on social media and AI chatbots. They instead want Congress to pass the Kids Online Safety Act, which requires online platforms to act in the best interest of minors while allowing the state to enforce stronger protections. Natalie Migliori, WOR News.
1: President Trump meets with his cabinet today to discuss ending the war with Iran. They're also expected to touch on the economy and other issues that are important to voters ahead of the midterm elections. An investigation is underway into the stabbings of two teenagers in Queens.
2: Police say a 911 call came in Monday night at around 8:20 about an assault on an Astoria Street corner, 31st Avenue and 45th Street. Police found a 16-year-old boy with severe stab wounds to his neck, head, and back, and a 17-year-old boy who'd been stabbed in the face. Both rushed to hospitals and are said to be stable. No arrests yet, no word yet on suspects or a possible motive. Sarah Lee Kessler, WOR News.
1: A New Jersey woman is facing some serious charges, including prostitution and money laundering. Police say the four spas that she owned were selling something other than just massages.
3: Sayreville police say 44-year-old Kelly Johnke Gonzalez owned a local spa along with others in Brick, Jackson, and Millstone. Her social media pages say they offered exclusive four-handed massages to number four from talented Latina therapists. Now, investigators say they spent months going undercover inside the spas and say they ended up seizing over $100,000 in cash and froze her assets. Johnke Gonzalez was arrested Tuesday the 12th and released pending a June 11th hearing in Middlesex County Superior Court. Levon Putney, WOR News.
1: Protests continue for a fifth day outside Delaney Hall, a private ICE detention center in Newark. Demonstrators are claiming 300 detainees there face deplorable conditions, including rotten food and a lack of appropriate medical conditions, attention. The DHS says that is not the case at all. The curtain will rise at 7 p.m. tonight for the Book of Mormon for the first time in almost a month. The long-running Broadway show went on hiatus back on May 4th. Due to a fire at the Eugene O'Neill Theater. WOR News Time, 10:03.
4: I'm Bernie Vider with your WOR traffic. Got a couple of problem spots. One of them is on 78. We continue to have at least one lane blocked with that overturned tractor trailer crash on the eastbound side, heading through Clinton before exit 16. Delays are not terrible, though, with the majority of the lanes getting by. Now, if you're traveling along 202, 206 in Bridgewater on the northbound side, as you head in towards 287, we are seeing some delays there. Over on the Van Wyck, both directions, you're busy into Linden Boulevard. That's a new road layout. Hudson River crossings are starting to ease out. At the Lincoln Tunnel, you're 10 to 15. Holland's going to be about 25 to 30. And the GW Bridge, 5 to 10. 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
10: Clouds here through the afternoon with a few showers around, 84. That's 10 above average. Drier, cooler air arrives tomorrow. High tomorrow, 78. Gusty winds expected in the afternoon. Tomorrow could see some wind gusts up to 25. Sunny skies on Friday with Friday's high near 80. Partly cloudy this hour, 73. Richard Webbing at the Weather Channel on 710 WOR.
1: The Yankees beat Kansas City 15-1, and they go for the series sweep tonight in KC. The Mets fell to Cincinnati 7-2, fifth straight loss for New York. They'll try to avoid the broom tonight in Queens. And the NBA Finals begin 1 week from tonight. The Knicks are going to open on the road. Oklahoma City has a 3-2 lead over San Antonio in the Western Finals. Taking a look at Wall Street, all stocks are in positive territory so far, but trading in a narrow range for the most part. The Dow is up 213 points. The S&P is 9 on the plus side. And the NASDAQ is up 30 points. Next news, 10:30 bulletins at once. I'm Daria Albinger on 710 WOR.
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11: Hey, it's going to be a summer day today. Bright sunshine, 85 degrees. It's going to be beautiful all week. We got a lot to get to. Why was the Camp David cabinet meeting canceled? We'll get to that. We'll get to President Trump's physical. We'll get to the Don Jr. wedding. Joe Biden is suing the Trump administration. We'll get to that. We'll get to Crazy Mom Donnie and all of his latest schemes. We'll get to Colbert's latest venture that just got announced, and a whole lot more coming up today. So, big cabinet meeting today. Very big, important cabinet meeting today. I think this is the 22nd cabinet meeting, and that's in 2 years. Joe Biden had, I think, 1.5 in 4 years, which he basically was just sat there like a vegetable. 22 cabinet meetings, but this one's important. This is a big one. It was to be held at Camp David. Now, that's very unusual. Very unusual. You know, it's a logistical headache to get everybody to Camp David. President Trump hates Camp David. He doesn't hate it. It's not for him. It's very beautiful. It's a beautiful, very elegant log cabin. But as you can imagine, Donald Trump, not the log cabin type. It's not his kind of setting. But the last time they did a cabinet meeting there was last year. Now, why was that cabinet meeting at Camp David? Well, it was also very important and very top secret about Iran. It was at that cabinet meeting that they decided on the mission to blow up Iran's nuclear reactors. You remember, that was quite a mission last year. Kept totally secret. All of a sudden it happened. It was decided at that cabinet meeting and then happened a day or two later. So this was this cabinet meeting probably entails something like that, some strong military something in Iran. Now, why move it to Camp David? Surely the cabinet room has total privacy and security. Why can't you do it in there? Well, it does. It's very secure and it's very private in the cabinet room in the White House. However, when the meeting's over, everybody has to leave and then walk through the White House, which is filled with press, filled with reporters, filled with all kinds of people, and that's where a leak can happen. So that's the reason, if it's really top secret, you move it to Camp David, because when they come out of there, they generally go back to their office without, there's no reporters at Camp David, nothing. Total privacy. So the cabinet member leaves, goes right back to his office, and has never seen a reporter the whole way. So that's the reason you'd move it to Camp David. Now, why was it canceled today and switched back to the White House? Well, they didn't want to go back to the White House, but the problem is the weather in Washington is brutal today. Really, really bad rain and storms all day today. So what that meant was you couldn't get to Camp David by helicopter. The visibility, the low ceiling, impossible to go with helicopters. And that made it really, really, really tough to get everybody there. It would have to been motorcades. And President always goes to Camp David by helicopter. If he has to do a motorcade, they've had to do it in the past. And the problem with these motorcades, it's a nightmare. And also, you got to shut down freeways and all kinds of roads. It totally screws up Washington. So without being able to get everybody there and back by helicopter, they decided against Camp David. It's a beautiful place, Camp David. But again, it's not a Donald Trump kind of place. It's rustic. It's a cabin. It's in the woods. It was very important to a lot of presidents because it's the only place a president can have real, total privacy. There's no Secret Service at Camp David. Don't need them there. It's a military base, actually. It's a military base. It's totally surrounded by Marines. Nobody can get in or out. So once the president's in there, the Secret Service can leave him alone. Jimmy Carter was going to close down Camp David. He thought it was an unnecessary expense. He was trying to cut down government. And he told Nixon, the outgoing president, and Nixon said to him, don't get rid of Camp David. You're going to really need it. If you need to be totally alone, if you need to walk all by yourself without anybody following you, without a detail behind you, if you want to be totally alone, the only place you'll ever be able to do that is Camp David. Don't give it up. It's going to be very important to you. And he was right. Carter used it a lot. You know, when you need to just go out in the woods all by yourself, nobody within thousands of feet of you, and just walk by yourself. It's important. But again, if you're Donald Trump, that's the last thing you want. You always want 40 people talking to you at all times. It's not his kind of place. So cabinet meeting will be today. This will be interesting. It most likely, if I had to guess, the Iran negotiations are making very slow progress and could be stalled at any point. So I would guess that the next, if things don't go well, it'll be the next and final phase of the military operation, which will be absolutely devastating and brutal and involve some real serious things. I mean, just really, totally, once and for all, ending the Iranian regime. So whatever that is, however serious it is, needs to be discussed with the whole cabinet. And that's what he did with the effort to take out the nuclear reactor. So we'll see. The other news, President Trump had his physical yesterday. The results that he released are that he is the single most fit human being ever in the history of the world. In fact, he said the doctors almost fainted because they've never seen a physical specimen like his. Well, that's his evaluation. Let's wait till the doctors put out theirs. Actually, they say everything went fine. The actual details, and you could say they're fudging his. No, they put out the actual lab reports, numbers, everything. That's not out yet. It'll be out in a day or two. At some point this week, they'll release the actual numbers. It's a three-hour physical that he gets. It's actually full physical and a full dental exam. And presidents do it once a year, although President Trump's been doing it once a month. I mean, once every 6 months, twice a year, which is a good idea. But he seems fine. I mean, there's no problem at all. He does have that the bruising all over the hands, but they say that's from the aspirin. A lot of people take a baby aspirin every day. It thins your blood a little, which, it helps your heart. Your blood is thinner. You don't have to worry about blockage. So a lot of people take a little baby aspirin every day. It's 81 milligrams. But you know Donald Trump, whatever people do, he's got to do it bigger. So he takes a full aspirin every day, a 325 milligram aspirin. That's too much aspirin. You're not supposed to take that every day. But he said if it's, the idea is thin blood, I want the thinnest blood ever. So because it's too much aspirin every day, your hand can get bruising and all that sort of stuff. Swelling in his ankles, people have noticed that. But that comes with age. That's just an old age thing. It's not that serious. He wore compression socks to fix it. But he said they're totally uncomfortable. What are compression socks? I guess they compress. They kind of squeeze you down there. So he said it just felt terrible. He couldn't stand them, so he stopped using them. You'll notice he got slightly bigger shoes. He got wider, bigger shoes. So, and the falling asleep, the left likes to use that all the time. Look at him, he's falling asleep. He dozes off right in the middle of me. That's absolutely nothing to worry about. I know a lot of billionaires. They all fall asleep at the table. All of them. You know why? They never sleep at night. They're up all night working. While everybody else sleeping for 7 or 8 hours, they sleep for an hour. They get up. They're on the phone. They're on the computer. You can text a billionaire at 3 a.m. You'll get a response in a minute. I mean, they're all up. They're up all night long. And the result of that is they doze off during the day here and there. It's no big deal. It's pretty common. So, hey, the other thing with the president and big victories yesterday, you know, John Cornyn, who's a major figure in Congress. He wanted him out. Cornyn has been turning against Trump all the time. So Trump went down there, endorsed the opponent, Ken Paxton, who he won, but there was a runoff. Yesterday in the Texas runoff, Paxton slaughtered Cornyn, showing the power of a Trump endorsement, at least with Republicans. Paxton, big victory.
12: When everyone in Washington told him to abandon me and abandon the people of Texas, he didn't listen. Instead, he gave his complete and total endorsement. President Trump is the leader of our party, and his endorsement in this is the most powerful force in politics.
11: Well, so now some will argue, well, that's not good. Cornyn was the safer choice to win in the general. Paxton's got previous comments, previous things in his love life, his marriage, whatever. Well, they'll be up against Tallarico, who is just totally insane. Tallarico, a left-wing kook who thinks there's what does he think?
13: He recognizes that there are many more than two biological sexes. In fact, there are six. God is both masculine and feminine and everything in between. God is non-binary.
14: I have met so many Hindus, Buddhists, Sikh, Jews, Muslims, atheists, agnostics who are more Christ-like than some of the Christians I serve with in the Texas legislature.
13: Our southern border should be like our front porch. There should be a giant welcome mat out front and a lock on the door.
11: Okay, so this guy should be pretty easy to beat. Shouldn't be hard. Cornyn, now here's the problem. Cornyn's a major figure in the Senate. He got wiped out as Trump endorsed the opponent, completely wiped him out. But he still serves till January. That's a long time. That's 7 months. You still got this guy around. He could really oppose Trump, vote against him. So Trump put out a very complimentary, gracious tweet complimenting. Here's Cornyn last night.
15: I've spent most of my time in the Senate building the Republican Party in Texas and in the U.S. Senate. And I've always supported the Republican ticket. And I intend to do so again in this general election.
11: All right. Not the most exciting guy in the world, as you can hear. Now, here's the problem in Texas. You need a ton of money to run there. You know, you got to spend a fortune when you want to advertise. You do it in the major media markets. You know, if you're running in Rhode Island, pretty easy. You just buy a million ads in Providence. That's the big media capital. Pretty simple. And you're done. Now, if you're running in Texas, there's like 22 major media markets. So you got to blanket Austin, Dallas, Houston, San Antonio. All you got like 20 markets you got to pay for. So it costs a fortune. That's why their elections always turn out to be the biggest, highest spending elections anywhere. So, Paxton right now only has about $3 million. But the money will come flowing in. The Texas old Bush Republican country club guy, they're not going to be too hot on Paxton, but the money will come in from the Trump administration. They'll make sure he gets it. So, hey, Don Jr. had the big wedding. He married Bettina Anderson, who's not the most beloved woman in Palm Beach. She's they call her a Palm Beach socialite, but if you go down to Palm Beach, most people can't stand her. So they had the wedding. I don't know why he married her, but he's marrying her. And, he did marry her over the weekend. He's 48, she's 39. They got married on this very exclusive island, Exuma Cays, a 38-acre, ultra-private island. It's right off Nassau. It's 70 miles from Nassau. It's not that exciting. I mean, I looked at all the pictures. You're in the middle of nowhere all by yourself. It looks like Gilligan's Island with nicer houses. It is kind of picturesque. It's been used for movies like Pirates of the Caribbean, Casino Royale. Daniel Craig, they filmed some scenes there. It was actually developed by friends of Anderson, big Palm Beach friends. They got married. There was only 40 people, and it was really just the family. It was Don Jr.'s brother, sister, all their kids. Right there, that's like 40 people. Tiffany was there. You'll notice there was no Donald Trump there. There was no Melania there. I don't think they're too thrilled about this marriage. It was not their first choice for a wife for him. I think that's the reason they weren't there. Now, they'll say, well, due to the war in Iran and all. Well, he could have easily just moved it up a few weeks or ahead a few weeks. That wouldn't have been hard. Originally, they wanted to get married in the White House. Again, I don't think Donald Trump's too thrilled about Bettina Anderson. Did not want to give her that sort of an honor. So, hey, we'll get to Stephen Colbert coming up. He's launched his YouTube channel. Well, you can make a lot of money on YouTube. You can be very big on YouTube. In many ways, it's bigger than network television. But usually on YouTube, it's kind of a smaller operation. You might find out what Colbert is like without literally 22 writers writing for him. He had 22 writers on that. That monologue was 22 writers. You know, the Gutfeld, there's like one writer, and he's got triple the ratings of Colbert. So we'll see what happens on this YouTube channel. Now, originally, CBS was trying to block it, fight it, copyright infringement, this infringement, that. So they started doing that the first day, which was, I think, Saturday. And then the internet got crazy at CBS calling for a boycott. So CBS dropped the copyright infringement. Let him do whatever he wants. Who's going to pay attention? Hey, we got a lot to get to coming up. We'll get to the governor's race. We'll get to Crazy Mamdani, his latest scheme. If a landlord is bad, they'll seize the building. The government will seize the building. We'll go over this scheme. It sounds very noble. If there's a real neglected building slumlord, they'll take the building away. Sounds kind of noble. Like they're coming to the rescue. You know, this is actually how communism starts. The government seizing private property. Yeah. So we'll get to that. We'll take some calls next. 800-321-0710 is the number. 800-321-0710.
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1: The New York Liberty hosts the Phoenix Mercury Wednesday night, looking to end a three-game homeskid, their longest losing streak at the Barclays Center since 2022. 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
5: So let's take some calls. 800-321-0710 is the number. 800-321-0710. Let's go to Maddie in the Bronx. Maddie, how you doing?
6: I'm fine. How are you?
5: Let me check. Not bad.
6: Good. Mark, I'm curious about the protest that went on at Gracie Mansion last night. I wanted to know what the turnout was, but I also want to know why I can't find out about it at all. Isn't it considered newsworthy?
5: Oh, you can find it. It's in the New York Post today.
6: I just saw it. Well, I'm talking about on radio stations. I just got up a little while ago. I mean, I haven't.
5: That's our kind of woman. Gets up at 10 o'clock in the morning. Perfect.
6: Oh, no, it wasn't 10. It was earlier than that. But.
5: Okay, 9:45. Anyway, thanks. It was about 400 people turned out. They looked like very peaceful. Now, there were Israeli flags. There was Get Rid of Mamdani signs. But it was peaceful. It was orderly. And it was very nice. It was a protest against Mamdani for his anti-Semitism, anti-Israel nonsense, spreading all that hate and lies and stuff. And
6: any counter-protest?
5: Yeah, believe it or not, they tried to organize a We Love Mamdani counter-protest. It was across the street. It was about 12 people, mostly staff, I think.
6: Oh, good. That's good news.
5: Thanks for calling. Yeah, it was not a big protest, but it got the point across. You're right. It should get more coverage. Should be more media there. But you can, if you go in the New York Post article, you'll see they have pictures of the protesters there. So, but they were orderly and they were nice people. Let's go to Rob in Long Island. Rob, how you doing?
7: Hey, Mark. How you doing?
5: Good.
7: So educate me a little bit here. So isn't New York City Housing Authority like the worst landlord in New York City?
5: Yes.
7: So if Mamdani is going to be, you know, assuming these properties, how is that going to work?
5: It's not. But that's why it's Mamdani. Remember, Democrats don't believe in science. They never follow the science. When it comes to the economy, they don't follow the science. When it comes to how to run housing, there's a science in how to do it. They don't follow it. NYCHA, the New York City Housing Authority, worst landlords in the world. You brought up a great point. They're totally horrible.
7: And forget about the NGOs. Isn't this like, you know, the biggest fraud that we're finding everywhere in the United States is the NGOs?
5: Yeah, it's all we put a ton of money. We put so much money into NYCHA. It should look like the Taj Mahal, but it's all wasted, bloat, fraud, kickbacks, corruption. It's just awful. So Mamdani's idea of if the landlord's bad, why? We'll take over. Well, you have a history, you meaning the government, of being the absolute worst landlords of all. And I think here he is talking about this NYCHA stuff. The New York City housing, horrible.
8: We cannot afford to wait any longer. This $5.6 billion capital commitment is a significant investment that will both unlock the kinds of conditions that too many NYCHA residents have been denied, and also serves as an invitation to every other party to start to come to the table to deliver on these kinds of investments for NYCHA.
5: So $5.6 billion. That's like $6 billion. You know, Ken Griffin's spending $6 billion on a building. It's at Park Avenue and 52nd Street. It's like a block long. It's a 100-story skyscraper. Absolute state-of-the-art, super luxury. That's what you get for $6 billion when the private sector spends it. When you spend it with the government, you get NYCHA housing, which is totally decrepit, totally awful. And he just told you. Remember, he says right there, this NYCHA housing is awful. It's horrible. It's substandard. Well, who do you blame for that? Blame the Democrats. They've been in power for 12 years. Democrats have controlled everything. City Hall, City Council, State Legislature, Governor's Office. It's all been Democrats for 12 years. So for everything stinks. It's obviously their fault. Let's go to Blauvelt in Florida. Blauvelt, how you doing?
9: Good morning, Mark Simone. How are you, sir?
5: Good. How are you?
9: Okay. Hey, did you get your fill of hot dogs on your long weekend trip away?
5: Did I get my what?
9: Fill of hot dogs.
5: Oh, no. I didn't have any hot dogs.
9: You had a hot dog guy?
5: I love hot dogs. I try to eat them very rarely. And the only time I like the best hot dogs in the world are Costco. That's still the best hot dog on earth. Another reason is that bun. They make the best hot dog bun. Costco, best
9: hot dogs. When I was making hot dogs and sausages back in Jersey, we always built up a big, big inventory going into Memorial Day weekend. And I can tell you, every Memorial Day that I can remember always rains.
5: Yeah, that's true. We have a history of bad weather on Memorial Day. But Costco, the best hot dog. We'll give an honorable mention to Walters in Mamaroneck. Walters has been there like 120 years. It's like the Peter Lugers of hot dogs. What else? Johnny and Hanges in Fairlawn. Oh, also in Fort Lee. What's the famous one there? Hiram's. Hiram's is legendary for those hot dogs. Bridgeport, you got Super Duper Weenie. You got, see, I know my hot dogs. Let's go to Maria in Manhattan. Maria, how you doing?
10: Just fine. Thank you very much. Quick question. If the city's going to take over badly run buildings, who's going to take over NYCHA?
5: Well, that's the problem. And, you know, if you look back at who they've sent in there to run NYCHA, some top people, really good people, but it's a mess. It's just a bloated, awful bureaucracy. They get absolutely nothing done. They don't know how to run anything. They can't even fix potholes. I mean, you can't fill a pothole. How are you going to run housing? Hey, speaking of that, that sinkhole in Long Island, there may be another explanation for that. We'll get to it coming up. You know, we were talking last week about the there's infrastructure under highways, pipes and everything. And when they're really old and they rust and joints break, you know, it can flood and that causes the sink. Well, it may not be that. There was apparently construction going on in the area. Well, we'll get to it in the next hour. Coming up next, we'll talk to the great Howie Carr, one of the great talk show hosts in the world. We'll do that next on 710 WOR. Let's get the latest news. Here's Daria Albinger.
11: Good morning, Mark. President Trump meets with his cabinet today at the White House to discuss ending the war with Iran. A White House official says everybody's going to be there, including outgoing intelligence director Tulsi Gabbard. Protesters are outside Delaney Hall again today. They're demanding that the private ICE detention facility in Newark be shut down over what they say are inhumane conditions. The DHS disputes that. It says detainees get three meals a day, beds, toiletries, and access to showers. The military has struck another alleged drug boat in the Eastern Pacific. Southern Command says it left an alleged narco-terrorist dead. Two survivors are missing. The wait is finally over for the Book of Mormon. The Tony Award-winning musical will return to Broadway tonight after a fire at the Eugene O'Neill Theater on May 4th that put the show on hiatus. 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I'm Daria Albinger on 710 WOR.
12: Good day, everyone. I'm Ron Insana on Wall Street. A mixed market again. This time, the Dow is leading and flirting with record levels, up more than 300 points, while the S&P is adding to its record gains, up 6. The NASDAQ pulling back after yesterday's solid run to new all-time highs. It was driven by a 19% gain in Micron Technologies and other chip stocks as well. Bit of a breather here, but some chip stocks are still in the forefront of today's market activity. It appears there's some enthusiasm for the possibility that the war between the U.S. and Iran will end, judging from the behavior of oil prices, now down more than $4, dipping below $90 a barrel and selling off in London as well. Interest rates also dropping on the disinflationary implications of falling oil prices. The 10-year note yield under 4.47%. The dollar is weaker. Gold's down $59 and silver sliding $1.58 an ounce in early trade this morning. Now, we'll get some economic data tomorrow. Of course, technology has been the driving force behind the recent rally, and that still seems to be the case in selected stocks. Some of the ones that haven't participated are now turning up while others take a breather. I'm Ron Insana for New York 710 WOR.
13: This is Richard Wedding with the WOR Weather Channel forecast. Clouds here for the afternoon. A weak surface trough approaches. That'll bring a few showers into the forecast later. 84. That's 10 above average. 20% chance of rain in the forecast. Thursday, sunny, breezy, high 78. Friday remains pleasant, sunshine, and a high 79. Partly cloudy this hour, 73 at WOR.
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32: Three staccato cries of Mayday and an eyewitness report of a mid-air explosion is about all that is known this morning of the British Columbia air disaster, which yesterday claimed 52 lives.
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35: We were told nothing.
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5: Well, one of the great talk show hosts in the world. I love listening to Howie Carr. You can hear him on iHeart. You can get the show. You can get the podcast, iHeart. You can also get his best-selling books, the latest Mass Corruption. 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Even easier, just go on Amazon and type in Howie Carr. You'll love his books. Howie Carr, how you doing?
41: Very good. I feel like I'm in Groundhog Day with these Iran negotiations. You know, I mean, I've just looked at the Fox headline all morning. U.S. Iran talks reach critical phase. I think that's called a standing headline in newspapers. You don't break up the old hot type. You know, just run the same headline every day. Reach critical phase.
5: Well,
41: followed by Trump, Iranians have 5 to 7 days to reach deal. I mean, it just keeps going on and on. When's it going to end?
5: Well, look at Trump, the master negotiator, spent his whole life negotiating with the toughest unions, contractors, mobsters, and he's never come up against lunatics like this. What do you do in a case like this?
41: Yeah, I know. I was just talking with someone else about that. I mean, in the past, he always knew he was dealing with, you know, Fat Tony or somebody like that, somebody that, you know, he knew who the capo was. You don't even know who the capo's dead, you know, I think in all likelihood. And they're just, you know, operating in his name. And it's a tough point, you know. But on the other hand, if you looked at the map of the Texas counties to see how it went last night,
5: yeah,
41: It's just, do you know how many counties there are in Texas? 254.
5: Wow.
41: Do you know how many John Cornyn carried?
5: No.
41: Two. he carried Travis County in which is Austin, and he carried some county I'd never heard of down on the Gulf Coast, Kennedy, Kate with one N, Kennedy County. There's nobody in Kennedy County. Cornyn won the vote in Kennedy County, 6 votes to 2 votes for Paxton. Those were the two out of 254 counties. I mean, that's what you call a crushing defeat after 18 years in the U.S. Senate.
5: You know, Donald Trump is in his second term, heading into the second half of the second term. Usually you're a total lame duck. You're totally useless by that. But he's stronger in the second term than in the first. It's pretty amazing, isn't it?
41: Yeah, it is. I think part of it is his enemies. You know, I mean, the Republicans are feckless. You know, he's getting rid of them. The Democrats are being eliminated. You know, Durbin's on his way out. Schumer is going to, if AOC runs for president, I guess it'll be up to Mamdani to knock him out. But, you know, they're all he's fortunate in the enemies that he's drawn, isn't he?
5: Yeah. Yeah. These Democrats with the crazy Trump derangement syndrome, don't they realize they're kind of helping more than hurting? When are they going to regroup and figure out a better strategy?
41: Yeah. How about Al Green? That was another loss last night. Al Green, the guy with the cane, yeah, who was yelling at him at the State of the Union.
5: Yeah.
41: You know, apparently they redistricted everything in Texas, and he moved into a new district, and he got crushed by some guy who's like young enough to be his grandson. And I was thinking, you know, Al forgot his great hit from the 1970s. Why don't we stay together?
5: You mean this? You know? Oh, baby. That thing. I love Al Green. The other Al Green, singing Al Green.
41: Yeah, I think that's probably one reason why the Al Green with the cane initially won in Houston, you know?
5: that's a good theory. I like that. So, Barney Frank passed away.
41: Yes.
5: Way back then, he was considered an extreme, total left-wing, kooky left. Right. Now he's like a moderate in the Democratic Party. What happened?
41: Yeah, no, I was thinking about that. You know, he's got this book coming out posthumously saying, you know, the Democrats have gone too far. And, you know, the governor of Massachusetts is a lesbian now, you know, from Maryland. And, you know, she last week she tried to put somebody on the parole board they're just rubber stamping out these murderers one after another on the parole board. It was too much for her. She's running for reelection. And the governor's council, which, you know, approves the parole board, they refused to put a prosecutor on the parole board. And she had to come out and say, hey, it's gone too far. And then you had Tammy Duckworth in Illinois. You know, when the on Memorial Day, when the Democrat National Committee put out the tweet saying we'd like to thank all the people who died in Trump's unnecessary war in Iran. I mean, just these people are out. I mean, when you got Barney Frank, Mara Healey, and Tammy Duckworth saying, "I think you guys have gone too far," I think it's pretty clear. You know, that they have gone too far, isn't it?
5: Yeah, so at some point the cycle changes, you turn a corner. Are we starting to turn that corner? Is this the beginning of the end of that craziness?
41: I don't know. I'm just looking at the headline in the New York Post today. Mamdani wants to seize apartments from landlords, give them to nonprofits. I mean, couldn't you make the argument that the New York Housing Authority is a nonprofit? And they're the biggest slumlord in the city, just like every other city, aren't they?
5: Yeah.
41: I mean, this is insanity, isn't it? I mean, forget, you know, Barney and Mara and Tammy. I mean, he's not taking his foot off the gas pedal.
5: Is it really
41: insane?
5: Is it insanity, or is this a communist way of thinking? Let's just start here. Government seizing private property and taking control of it. It's the beginning of something for him, I think.
41: You know, did you see the Supreme Court just last week ruled this American company that owned the docks in Havana? They've been trying to get some kind of ruling against the communists in Cuba, the Castros, for 70 years for seizing the docks. And finally, the Supreme Court said, "Yeah, you've got a case. You can get the money back from the commies." I mean, he ought to start reading some of these Supreme Court rulings. I mean, eventually it does go back the other way, and you know it doesn't go back the other way because communism succeeds. It goes back the other way because finally everything is in ruins, and you have to go in a different direction. And that's apparently this is what Mamdani wants to do. He wants to just take down everything. And he's going to end up, it's going to be the same thing with the Havana docks, seizing apartments. The government is going to take over the housing to make it better.
5: Yeah.
41: Again, has he ever been to a public housing project?
5: Yeah, well, you know, Democrats don't follow science. They don't follow the science of running an economy. We know what works. We know what doesn't work. We've tested socialism 10,000 times, always. But they don't care about the science. They'll keep doing it. So, hey, we got you're the Kennedy expert of the world. We have this crazy Kennedy kid, son of Caroline Kennedy, Jack Schlossberg.
41: He's behind in the polls, though. I saw that. That's good news.
5: Oh, good. Yeah, because he's running for Congress here. Well,
41: he's got like 11%, right? He's like running third or fourth. That's good. I'm glad. Maybe New York is sobering up.
5: Yeah, but well, or maybe he's just really bad. Have you gotten to listen to him? He's the dumbest, weirdest.
41: Yes.
5: But what is it with these Kennedys?
41: I don't know. I mean, he's really a real nut.
5: Yeah.
41: I mean, and some of them they can blame it on the booze, but I don't think he's got an alcohol problem. He's just insane.
5: Yeah. Well, that's I was never a Caroline fan, and you know her husband, Ed Schlossberg. Really,
41: yeah.
5: Very bad vibe coming off that guy. So this is the result of those two. But, hey, Howie Carr, great stuff. His books, Get Kennedy Babylon, get the Whitey Bulger book. But tell us about your latest book, Mass Corruption.
41: Mass Corruption, it's about a terrible case. There's corruption is out of control here in Massachusetts, and it continues to be. I centered it on the trial. Double jeopardy murder trials of an innocent woman in suburban Boston, the Karen Reed. But there's so much stuff out there, and I've got new books on the way. I'm gonna have a collection of my columns, and I'm trying to get some more stuff on Whitey Bulger, his last statement, 140 pages of handwritten notes.
5: Really?
41: Trying to get them. He's just trying to settle old scores and all that kind of stuff. But I think it'd be pretty interesting. I'm just trying to get it unsealed from the federal courts right now.
5: Wow.
41: And I'll have a new book out pretty soon. So, but check out Mass Corruption if you need some good summer reading. Go to HowieCarrShow.com and click on store, or just get it at Amazon. It's available both places.
5: Yeah. Also, you get the books, and you can get the podcast, the radio show, the column. 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Howie Carr, always great having you on. Thanks for being with us.
41: Okay. Thanks, right, Mark. Bye-bye.
5: Take care. Hey, don't forget, coming up at noon, Buck Sexton, Clay Travis. That's a big show. Now, it's like 10 million listeners, that show, every day. At 3 o'clock, you got the most listened to radio show in America, Sean Hannity. He's like at 16.5 million listeners. You got Jesse Kelly at 6. All right, we have a great new show. Everybody loves this show. Jimmy Failla. 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
9: I'm Michelle McPhee, and in my new podcast, Kingdom of Fraud, I'm unraveling the strangest criminal alliance I've ever reported on. A polygamist from Utah and an L.A. 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
16: Hey, we got a lot coming up in the next hour. Let me see. Oh, yeah, actually we do. Bruce Blakeman will be here, the next governor of New York. Lots to talk to him about. Also, if you're worried about that sinkhole on the LIE, we'll get to what caused that. It's not as bad as we thought. Also, we'll get to, Joe Biden suing the Trump administration over something that could really, really, really make him look bad. We'll get to that. Coming up, and we'll get to the latest on Iran. We'll get to the supermarket scheme of Mamdani. It turns out, you remember that $30 million? More like $55 million. Normal cost of a supermarket, $2 million. That's a great example of government waste and fraud. Anyway, back after the news, Mark Simone here on 710 WOR.
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18: It's 76 degrees at 11 o'clock. I'm Daria Albinger. The Trump cabinet gathers at the White House today to discuss the war in Iran.
19: President Trump will be hosting a cabinet meeting here at the White House amid all of this uncertainty on whether there will be a deal with Iran and amid those escalating tensions. The president and senior administration officials had been optimistic about the progress of these talks, but this morning, still nothing has been finalized. And Iran is vowing retaliation after the U.S. launched what it called self-defensive strikes in the region.
18: ABC's Rachel Scott. Early voting is underway ahead of next Tuesday's primary elections in New Jersey.
20: Democratic Senator Cory Booker is unopposed, but four Republicans are running to challenge him in November. All 12 congressional seats are up for grabs. In South Jersey, four Democrats are vying for a chance to unseat GOP Congressman Jeff Van Drew. In North Jersey, four Democrats are competing to face GOP incumbent Tom Kane Jr. Also in North

0: North Jersey, incumbent Democrat Robert Menendez Jr. trying to ward off a primary challenge by Musab Ali. In 2017, Ali, who was 20, became the youngest Muslim elected official in the nation by winning a seat on the Jersey City School Board. Sarah Lee Kessler, WOR News.
1: A blood emergency has been issued in New York and New Jersey just weeks before the FIFA World Cup games.
2: Both the New York Blood Center and New Jersey Blood Services said Tuesday they're down to less than a two-day supply of blood. Type O, the universal type used in emergency care, is now down to less than a one-day supply. This is always a big concern during the summer months when donations fall as hospitals get more car crash victims who need blood. Blood bank officials also expect the surge in tourism this summer due to the World Cup matches in our region will increase demand. You can donate if you're 17 or older or at age 16 with a parent's written consent. Liz Warner, WOR News.
1: You could win tickets to an upcoming FIFA match just by shopping in New Jersey.
3: It's part of the Welcome World Rewards program, which World Cup host committee manager Lauren Nathan LaRusso says allows people from all over the state to get points for shopping at small businesses or eating at local restaurants. Those points will then allow people to enter a raffle system for concert tickets or game tickets, including for the World Cup.
4: This was something we were very excited about in order to get people out of city center and to really explore what is, what we believe, a celebration of our cities and our streets.
3: Roughly 550 businesses are taking part in the program. Natalie Migliori, WOR News.
1: And then there's a New York City raffle for those $50 World Cup tickets. Yesterday, the site shut down in less than a minute and a half after it reached the maximum 50,000 entries per day. As far as we know, it's still open. And again, it is just for city residents. WOR News Time, 11:03.
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8: Clouds here through the afternoon with a few showers around, 84, that's 10 above average. Drier, cooler air arrives tomorrow. High tomorrow, 78. Gusty winds expected in the afternoon. Tomorrow could see some wind gusts up to 25. Sunny skies on Friday with Friday's high near 80. Partly cloudy this hour, 73. Richard Leveling at the Weather Channel on 710 WOR.
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1: The Yankees blasted Kansas City 15-1, and they'll go for the series sweep tonight in KC. The Mets, well, they didn't do quite as well. They fell to Cincinnati 7-2, and if you're counting, this is five straight losses for the Amazons. Or the not-so-amazons lately. They'll try to avoid the broom tonight in Queens, and the NBA Finals will begin 1 week from tonight. The Knicks will open on the road. Oklahoma has a 3-2 lead over San Antonio in the Western Finals. Stocks are mixed as we head to the midday point for Wall Street. The Dow is up 287 points, but the S&P is down 4 points, and the NASDAQ is off 63 points. 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I'm Daria Albinger on 710 WOR.
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13: Well, it's going to be a beautiful day today. It's going to be, well, if you like a real hot summer day, it's going to be a beautiful day. It's going to be hot. Anyway, watch it get near 90 today. Really hot. And then the rest of the week and the weekend, lots of sunshine. It's going to be really nice. Make up for last weekend. A little rain, maybe, in a couple areas tonight. Maybe late Friday night, but that's about it. So, you know, this ICE detention center in New Jersey, Democrats now trying to make it, weaponize it, make it a big political issue. You know, the problem was Kristi Noem just publicized the hell out of ICE. It's an unpleasant thing having to arrest these illegals and deport them and get them out of there and detain them. And it's necessary. It's the right thing to do. You can't have all these illegals running around. Many of them become criminals and all of that. Many of them don't, but you know, the ones that do, you start there and you got to get them out of the country. But it's an unpleasant thing to do. You don't want to have to do it. I mean, so you do it quietly. You know, it's Tom Holman. Tom Holman's been doing this for years. He was doing it under Obama for 8 years. You never heard of him. You never saw him because he knows. Do it quietly. Kristi Noem is, you know, making headlines with it, publicizing it, showing it, Instagramming it, showing up with a helmet and you know, combat gear on. You keep it quiet. Just do it quietly. So they got rid of, that's one reason they got rid of Kristi Noem, just to tone this whole thing down. So it's going on very quietly. You never would have known that there's a detention center in New Jersey, but that crazy left-wing governor, Mikey Sherrill and some others, what's his name, Menendez's kid, want to make an issue out of it, so they're barricading the door, you know, screaming and yelling. They want to see the facility. Why won't you let us in? Why won't you let us see it? Now, they're all lying. Menendez actually had a tour of it days before. Doesn't admit to that. Mikey Sherrill, the governor, could see it anytime she wants. You call up ICE, you make arrangements for them to bring you in and show you around. You don't just show up with a mob screaming at the front gate. That's not how you do it. So there's protesters. They've ginned this up so that there's protesters outside the ICE detention center. Fox News sends a reporter to cover the protest outside the ICE center. And you know these crazy left-wingers, if they see a Fox logo on the microphone, they go nuts. And this group started cursing. This is live on television, Fox News reporter live, and they're cursing, saying every disgusting four-letter word. Listen to the reporter.
14: And so the other situation is there's people like this. You are a protester who's been out here, and you have a dirty mouth. But, okay, so that's just what we deal with. So just for people that want to know what it's like to cover these protests, it's constant with this. This is what these people do. They want people who are in this country illegally to be to the streets. DHS says that's what they're gonna not.
13: Nazi, that's what you are. We had to bleep most of the words. You heard the word Nazi in there, but pretty ugly stuff. So President Trump, another big night last night. All of the people he can't stand got voted out. Cornyn lost badly. As you heard earlier, 254 counties in Texas. Cornyn won two of them. Actually, one and a half. One's not a real county. One only has a couple hundred people in it. Al Green got tossed out. He's that angry, nasty congressman. Remember, he's the one that cursed and screamed and yelled during the State of the Union. Al Green, the congressman. Not this Al Green. Oh, baby, we love this Al Green.

0: That Al Green always has my vote. This is the bad Al Green. You know, Howie Carr was on last hour. He pointed out, he might be right, that the reason Al Green originally got elected is the name Al Green. They might have thought it's a... Oh, baby. But it's not. It's a different Al Green. It's a bad Al Green. So this Mamdani scheme... First, he's got the supermarket scheme. Remember, he said $30 million for the supermarket. If you ask the big supermarket chains, Gristiti's or Wegmans or any of them, there's a million supermarket chains, D'Agostino's. Yeah, they all know what they're doing. They'll tell you, how much is it to open and build a supermarket? They'll tell you $2 million. Mamdani's spending $30 million. Now it turns out it's another $25 million that's already been thrown in there for the area around the supermarket. Now, it's a whole scheme. It's a crazy scheme. And remember, this Mamdani, besides being a wacko socialist, he's just a college kid who never had a job, never worked, never run anything, never managed anything, just totally illogical about everything. So this supermarket for lower-income people, for poor people who can't pay the regular prices, the idea is they'll sell everything cheap. And the way they're going to do that, the supermarket is a government supermarket, so they'll pay no rent, no taxes, and that way they could sell it cheaper. Well, instead of trying to build supermarkets, why don't you just take supermarkets in the low-income neighborhoods and arrange for them to have no property tax and no rent, and in exchange for that, they'll cut the price. It's simpler, and they're professional supermarket people. They know how to run the stuff. They know how to get inventory and supply and all. They know how to run a supermarket, but... Mamdani doesn't think that way, so he's going to try to do it himself. Now, this is a supermarket for very low-income people. He is spending a lot of money in these supermarkets to put in electric charging stations outside for the electric cars. There's nothing more expensive than an electric car. Electric car costs much more than a regular car. Why he would think... These are people, on welfare, on this, on that. Why you would think these people would own electric cars living in the middle of Manhattan or in the middle of the Bronx? They don't own electric cars. You don't need the charging stations. Now, his other scheme is do something about these landlords. If you're a bad landlord, if your building is neglected, too many complaints, government will take over the building. He said they'll put it in the hands of a union or a tenants union or a receivers. Well, it's basically the government taking over the building. Here's Mondani.
1: When necessary, we will take aggressive legal action to remove negligent owners and property managers. And for buildings that have suffered chronic neglect, we will work to transfer ownership to responsible stewards.
0: Ah, it sounds good, doesn't it? Well, remember, he's a communist. He's a socialist. He's a communist. What's it really about? It's what communists do. Seizing private property. Seizing private business. So you might have a very, very bad landlord, but the idea is that the government will seize the property and take it over. That's pretty good. We have two visitors entering the studio. Now, the Bible of talk radio is Barrett Media. Not just talk radio, music radio, sports radio. It's like the media website, Barrett Media. In here is Jason Barrett and Stephanie Eads, who they both run Barrett Media. Hey, see the posters? 2 years in a row, I won number one show. In America, we have both of them blown up, and they're on the walls here. And Jason, you want to say a few words?
2: Yeah, sure.
0: Over there. Do these microphones actually work? We have like seven microphones here. I don't know if they've ever been turned on. So you are the number one media website of the audio business, and you guys are in New York. Oh, you went to Patsy's last night, right?
3: Yeah, it was great. Fantastic recommendation.
0: It's excellent.
3: I did get it from the guy who also calls us the Bible of Talk Radio.
0: You are so the Bible of Talk
3: Radio. The audience of one, we appreciate it.
0: And media and sports radio, music radio. You're doing a big convention in July, right? July 1st?
3: Yeah, June 30th, July 2nd.
0: All right, major, major convention here in New York. And who are some of the speakers? You got Adam Carolla. You got
3: Carolla, Buck Sexton, Jimmy Fallon, this guy named Mark Simone. We've got a bunch in the news talk world that are going to be in the room. We've got the CEO of Odyssey. We've got a bunch of program directors, market managers, talent all over the place.
0: Yeah, it's every major talk radio host in the world all in one room. Try to get a word in. It's unbelievable. You got to wear earmuffs just to get in.
3: It's frightening. That's the challenge when you've got 40 minutes and three or four people. There's not enough time to get into things.
0: Yeah, you had it in New York last year at a theater. Now you got to move to a much bigger theater.
3: Yeah, right? We'll be at the SVA Theater. It's on West 23rd Street.
0: Yeah, and if you really want to follow, not just talk radio, music radio, sports radio. Also, you got great coverage of TV and Colbert going off. It's that kind of stuff. Just go to Barrett Media, two R's, two T's, right?
3: Yep.
0: 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You'll learn a lot. You won't need all those stupid old Hollywood Reporter.
3: Yeah, what was up with that? I know we talked to you for. How do they do a list on most influential in New York in media and not have anybody from the entire audio or radio industry?
0: Yeah, it's unbelievable. The Hollywood Reporter, it's a bunch of elitists, out-of-touch L.A. people, the most influential people in New York. They had like somebody from New York Magazine, which has 12 readers. They had people nobody's ever heard of.
3: The guy who runs iHeart, Bob Pittman, cut a deal with Netflix. He's generating massive global reach for the entire industry. He's based here, and that guy's not on the list.
0: Or Charlemagne, the guy right
3: outside. I know. I'm looking at the list going, you could debate, should it be Charlemagne? Should it be Bob Pittman? How are none of them on the list?
0: Yeah, so it'd be like the NPR guy with 12 listeners who whispers like this, and then no Elvis Duran, who has like 10 million listeners, Charlemagne, who has 10 million listeners, or go upstairs to Buck Sexton, 10 million listeners. Sean Hannity, 16 million listeners.
3: Yep.
0: Hey, just to explain to everybody, radio is, there's some illusion out there. Ooh, radio is dying. Nobody listens anymore. Not the case.
3: No, it's not the case. Here's the deal. Radio is more than just radio now. It's offered everywhere. It's the content you're creating here right now that is going to be in video. It's going to be in podcast. It's going to be in written form. And so there's never been a better time to be in audio. Period. It's just that it gets picked up in a lot of different places, and because there's so much competition now, there's more people creating audio than ever before. So because of that, people might listen to you for an hour, whereas before they listened for an hour and a half. Okay, but there's more people listening to you for an hour now than there are people that in the past were listening for an hour and a half. So there's more interest in content, period. It's just that oftentimes the industry just gets this negative rap, and I don't think as an industry we've done the best job of combating that. So
0: yeah,
3: that's why we do what we do, is to say, hey, listen, there's, you just brought up all the examples of Hannity's audience, Charlemagne's audience. Millions of people are listening to this every day. Go on the roadway in New York City during afternoon drive traffic and tell me that people don't have a radio on.
0: Yeah.
3: They all do. It's just that, unfortunately, it doesn't get its due. And video is such it's an enticing format and medium to a lot of advertisers, and that's what it's about. It's all about the advertising component. That's why these stories come out. Everybody's just trying to keep ad rates down.
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3: but they'll tell you no one listens.
0: Television, network television, 25 million and dropping. So Stephen Colbert, you've been covering him, just announced a YouTube channel. That's isn't that an indication that nobody wanted to hire him? Wouldn't you assume if he was anything that would bring in any revenue, Netflix, somebody would have come to him, HBO?
3: To be fair, I don't know his contractual situation. So would a Netflix, an Amazon, would a News Nation, would someone else hire him? Probably. Also, what does it cost? Yeah. If they were losing $40 million on the show and had a staff of 200 people, maybe people don't want to put all those resources into it. And maybe he doesn't want to do a show if he doesn't have enough resources. So, I also understand he's trying to strike while the iron's hot. If you are going to need 6 to 12 months to deal with legal stuff to go do content, you just go to YouTube tomorrow and start doing it, right?
0: Yeah.
3: So we'll see how it plays out. I got to believe somebody will be interested in working with them. At what level? At what cost? Is it effective? Like, those are going to be the big questions.
0: Yeah. Staff at 200. Look at our control room. How many people working?
3: You got two.
0: Two. And they're not even listening.
3: That's how it is in most stations.
0: Yeah, I remember there was one engineer. Every time I was talking, he was laughing, laughing. Whoa, was he laughing? I go in there, I see he's watching a movie. It had nothing to do with me. So, anyway, hey, we'll take some calls next. Jason Barrett, everybody, and Stephanie Eads, thanks for being here. Everybody, check out Barrett Media. 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
18: What's happening, fellow sports fans? It's Andy West. Let's look back on this day in sports history, May 27th. We'll start off today in 1968, where baseball's National League announces two new franchises. The cities would be San Diego and Montreal. The Padres and Expos would begin play in 1969. The Padres still play in San Diego, but Montreal moved to Washington, D.C. to become the Nationals in 2004. Today in 1981, Julius Erving of the Philadelphia 76ers was named the NBA's Most Valuable Player, making him the only player to win MVP honors in both the NBA and the ABA. And jumping way ahead today in 2015, the Golden State Warriors beat the Houston Rockets 104-90 to advance to the NBA Finals for the first time since 1975. Led by MVP Steph Curry, the Warriors would go on to win the title in six games over the Cavaliers in the finals.
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0: Hey, we'll take some calls. 800-321-0710 is the number. 800-321-0710. Let's go to John in Bayonne. John, how you doing?
24: Mark, I'm doing okay. Just a suggestion from Mr. Blakeman. I received one of these postcards. On one side, they had Hochul and Mondami. On the other side, they had Blakeman. I don't know. I wouldn't share the postcard with
0: Who's the postcard from?
24: It's from Blakeman. It's promoting him as governor.
0: Well, why are you getting it? You can't vote. You're in New Jersey.
24: Oh, I'm sorry. I'm working in New Jersey, but I live in Brooklyn.
0: Oh, okay. Well, that makes sense. All right. Well, he's probably listening, so you just told him. Thanks for calling. Take care. Well, let's go to Mike in Florida. Mike, how you doing?
25: Good morning, Mark.
0: Yes, Mike.
25: You were speaking earlier with another caller, and he mentioned the NYCHA housing. Another thing that NYCHA is sort of manages in the city and in the state, or the state manages and they're part of it, is the Section 8 housing, which is a complete corrupt mess that the government sinks money into at alarming amounts.
0: Yeah, no, it's a total government running housing is the worst disaster ever. You'll beg the slumlord to come back and take over.
25: Exactly. And that goes to the supermarket scam. You know, I doubt anybody in Chinatown is going to traipse up to East Harlem to go to a supermarket where they can save a dime on a can of corn. It makes no sense practically, even, you know, except for maybe somebody in the neighborhood.
0: No, and you could lower the price in every supermarket in New York just like that. Just no property tax on supermarkets. And they'll cut the
25: exactly.
0: Cut
25: and,
0: the price.
25: And you know, Bloomberg opened up these green markets all over uptown, you know, where I used to live up on the Upper East Side, and I would go up to Spanish Harlem to go shopping. And there was these green markets in every other corner, greengrocers, and they were always empty. I'd be the only one shopping there because nobody, you know, it was like a complete waste of money on the part of the city to even establish these things. So these things don't work.
0: Now, why would you leave? You left the Upper East Side. You're in Florida. Where are you in Florida?
25: Don't ask. Don't ask, please.
0: What part of
25: Every
0: Florida?
25: Time I go back, I thought my rent was too high. Now it's tripled. So
0: really?
25: Believe me.
0: It was Tell bad. Everybody how bad it gets in Florida.
25: It's horrible. It's hurricane season, so nonstop. All they're talking about is hurricane preparedness. It's like a hurricane porn. They love it. They can't stop talking about every other word out of their mouth is hurricane this, hurricane that.
0: Yeah.
25: It's unnerving. It's a billion old people doddering around. Believe me, stay in your apartment in Manhattan. Don't leave.
0: All right. Thanks for calling. Yeah, the one argument people, I can't take the snow anymore. I can't take the winter. Hey, we did have a bad winter this year with a couple of really heavy blizzards. But how much was that? It was like 2 weeks here, 3 weeks there. There's like a total of 6 weeks of snow on the ground. Okay, it was cold, but I'll take that over 6 months of 100-degree heat in the summer and hurricanes and having to evacuate every 2 seconds. Stay in New York. Much better. Let's go to Joe in Elmwood Park. Joe, how you doing?
26: Good morning, Mark. We had the same thing in Paterson, New Jersey. We called it public housing. They destroyed them. They took the copper out. They destroyed the building so bad they couldn't even fix them. They had to demolish them.
0: Yeah.
26: So that's so much for your public housing.
0: No.
26: That's what happens.
0: All right. Thanks for calling. Oh, I forgot. I was going to tell you. The sinkhole on the LIE. People really concerned about this. In the middle of the Long Island Expressway out in Suffolk County, I think at the Huntington exit, what's that, 49? Route 110, somewhere around there. Sinkhole. Now, usually that's a tremendous amount of groundwater. The water underneath erodes the bedrock and the soil. It creates a big cavity, and then the ground sinks into it. So it's usually natural groundwater. That's why it happens like in Florida or places like that. But so it was, the thought was last week, as we told you, there are pipes under there, infrastructure, water pipes, and they thought that one of them was so old, maybe the joint broke or it leaked and put all that water in, and that's why the sinkhole. Now, that's pretty scary because you got these pipes all under the LIE. Well, there might be another explanation. This might make you feel better. There was a contractor doing work on the side along the service road there, and they were trying to drill under the LIE to put something through, like a pipe all the way underneath. And they think that something went wrong with whatever they were doing, and that might have caused the water, which would be a good thing, because that means it's just that one particular thing. It wasn't the infrastructure rotting. Let's go to Jane in Long Island. Jane, how you doing?
3: Mark Simone, how are you? Longtime listener.
0: Well, thanks.
3: How's everybody? It's really nice to hear your voice.
0: Where are you in Long Island?
3: We're in Plainview, Hicksville area.
0: I love Plainview.
3: Yeah.
0: You don't hear people say that a lot, but I like Plainview. You got La Piazza there. You got Cravings, that great supermarket.
3: That's right.
0: Yeah.
3: That's right. You do know your places.
0: Oh, you got the new Ivorone Pizza there?
3: We got Ivorone. Actually, not too far away, up on Hempstead Turnpike, we're getting an Uncle Giuseppe over in Bethpage.
0: Uncle Giuseppe's is the greatest supermarket. It's like the Italian Wegmans. They're all over Long Island. The best one is in Melville.
3: Yeah, their food is great. Yeah. They got the best meatballs.
0: We can't get them to open in Manhattan, but they should. But go ahead.
3: Not on politics. Just wanted to know, how's our buddy Joe Bartlett doing?
0: Bartlett's very happy. He's in Hilton Head, plays golf every day. I don't understand these guys that can play golf every day. I guess I used to a million years ago. I can't do it anymore. Every day. But they love it. No, he's very, very happy. We'll have to get him on one day and check in with him. He's on the morning show now and then, checking in. But thanks for calling. Let's go to Vincent in Brooklyn. Vincent, how you doing?
4: Good morning, Mark. Good morning, Mara. No matter where public housing is, are tried, they always, they're bad news. Even in Italy, public housing are terrible. They're all slums and ghettos. Mark, you pointed out one of the reasons why public housing is bad news. When you said Mondami's going to open up these supermarkets and he's going to make them cheaper, so he says, by not being charge property tax and water and sewer use. Well, that's the reason why people should be against any more public housing projects being built, because when the city comes in and under eminent domain and right away absconds a bunch of private property that was contributing to the tax base, that was paying water and sewer taxes. Since the city doesn't pay water and sewer taxes, now that financial load that those private owners were paying has to now be distributed to the rest of the citizenry in that area, because the city, as you pointed out, does not pay property or water or sewer taxes. And I learned that 40 years ago, when the city absconded a bunch of single-family homes in Coney Island and built those high-rise projects over there, which all of them are crime-infested. And my brother had a friend who owned one of the houses that, under eminent domain, they took away. And I said, well, why is anybody against this? He says, why? He says, they're not giving you market value for your property, and plus, the financial burden.
0: It's a mess. But Vincent, we got to go do the news. But great point. Thanks for calling. Hey, when we come back, Bruce Blakeman, the next governor of New York, He'll be with us next on 710 WOR. Let's get the latest news. Here's Daria Albinger.
5: Hey, Mark, how do we end the war with Iran? That's what President Trump and his cabinet are now discussing at the White House. That meeting was supposed to be at Camp David, but it was moved due to weather worries. A White House official says everyone is there, including the outgoing intelligence director, Tulsi Gabbard. The president could be in New York when the Knicks play in the NBA Finals. Game one is next Wednesday. The Knicks will be on the road that day. Once again, protesters are outside Delaney Hall in Newark. They're demanding the private ICE detention center be closed due to what detainees say are inhumane conditions. The DHS disagrees and calls appearances at the demonstrations by Senator Andy Kim and Governor Mikey Sherrill political stunts. The lottery for those $50 FIFA World Cup tickets has already closed again today. Having reached the 50,000 entry threshold, it's closed each day in a matter of minutes. If you're a city resident, you can try again tomorrow. Next news, 12 o'clock. Bulletins at once. Wake up with Curtis Sliwa and Larry Menti. 6 to 10 weekdays. I'm Daria Albinger on 710 WOR.
6: Clouds will dominate here this afternoon and a few showers around. 84, 10 above average. A weak disturbance will trigger that slight chance of showers. Breezy conditions Thursday behind a passing cold front. High tomorrow 78. Friday brings sunshine. Friday's high 79. Partly cloudy this hour 73. Richard Wedding at the Weather Channel on 710 WOR.
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0: Well, Bruce Blakeman, of course, he's the county executive of Nassau County. 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Also, make sure you're following him on Twitter, Instagram, TikTok, all that great social media. And he's with us now. Bruce Blakeman, how you doing?
36: I'm doing great, Mark. It's always a pleasure to be with you.
0: Yeah, you. Hey, you spoke with the president on Friday, right, at the same event?
36: Yeah, the president was great. He was just so wonderful. There was the family of that young Westchester girl, Sheridan, who was murdered by a legal migrant in Chicago. He was just wonderful to the family. Then he met the mom of a young man who saved many lives on 9/11. And of course, Mike Warler, a great member of Congress, all together to talk about American values. And I was fortunate enough to be able to speak there twice. He called me up on stage. He gave me a lot of shout outs. And I consider him a good friend. But more importantly, he's a great president.
0: Yeah. Hey, the Kathy Hochul, you've got to beat her in November. I think you will. And as far as the money, she's got $32 million in her war chest. Now, they tried to block you, and they pulled all kinds of funny business to deny you campaign financing. Has that been fixed?
36: Yeah, we won that case. But Kathy Hochul is using taxpayer money to appeal that when on all four corners of the law, we were solid. And it's more dirty tricks from Kathy Hochul. She's scared to death of me. And basically, she knows that people are miserable in New York. We're overtaxed. Our utility rates are 70% higher than the national average. So I'm going to cut them in half when I become governor. We're going to lower taxes. We're going to create jobs and make for safer communities. And yesterday, we filed 66,000 signatures on a petition to put me on an independent line called Vote Affordable. And we needed only 45,000. We were able to get 66,000 people. And that was just a tremendous effort. So not only will I be running as a Republican and a conservative, but also on the Vote Affordable line. So that's a big boost to the campaign. And we feel very confident. I do expect to be governor on January 1st of 2027.
0: No, it would save New York. I've heard her mention you a few times. Now, you never do that if you're well ahead and you're totally confident. You only mention the opponent when you're really getting scared. So looks like you're making a lot of progress, right?
36: Well, I'll tell you, she spent $1 million on attack ads on me last month. You don't spend $1 million on attack ads on a Republican in New York State when you're the incumbent governor, unless you're in deep. And she's in deep. She knows the race is neck and neck, and that, you know, you can't run away from your record. Number 41 out of 50 states in economic development, the once great empire state. That's just a national embarrassment.
0: Yeah. So when you ran for Nassau County Executive, Laura Kern was way ahead, and she wasn't bad. She wasn't terrible. She was, I mean, you're much better, but she was okay. And you beat her. You came out and just took off and crushed her.
36: Well, you know, she was very popular. She was an incumbent. She was a Democrat in the county with 110,000 more Democrats than Republicans. And we were able to win that race. She was very well liked. I liked Laura Kern. I just didn't agree with her policies, so I ran an issue-oriented campaign, talked about issues, and the people agreed with me. And then we've had 4 years of nothing but success, named the safest county in America by U.S. News & World Report, 7 bond upgrades, 4 budget surpluses, and I haven't raised taxes. 1 penny, Mark, in 4 years. As a matter of fact, I cut Laura Kern's $150 million tax increase completely out of the budget.
0: Yeah, it's a remarkable job in Nassau County. You'd be the best choice for governor for New York. Everybody go to BlakemanForNewYork.com. You can donate there or volunteer, whatever you want to do. BlakemanForNewYork.com. Hey, in the old days when you ran, you know, you'd film these, you know, very, you know, typical TV commercials. So talk about it now. It's different. You got to be on social media. It's AI videos and that kind of stuff, right?
36: Oh, yeah, we're doing AI videos. We have social influencers. We've got a tremendous amount of presence on social media. We've gotten 12 million views just last month in our social media. 12 million. Yeah. Dwarfs anything that Kathy Hochul has done. So we are very active. We understand that that's a new form of communication that's very important. So not only are we doing direct mail and print media and radio and TV ads, but we're doing a lot of social media and a lot of streaming. So we're going to run a very robust campaign until victory.
0: Yeah. Hey, talk about you talk about taxes, but talk about electricity. I don't think people realize in New York how much more they're paying for electricity. What can we do about that?
36: Well, Mark, it's 70% higher than the national average.
0: Whoa.
36: And that's because if you look at your electric bill, only 30% of your payment goes for energy. And she just raised the cost of utilities again by agreeing to another increase on the delivery costs. Our delivery costs are excessive. She taxes your utility bill, and you pay when you pay your bill for the green energy scam, where she puts a fund together of billions of dollars basically to invest in science projects, cost billions of dollars, produces very little energy. And we are sitting on one of the largest natural gas reserves in the world, and she won't let us drill. We're right on the other side of the border in Pennsylvania. They can drill. And we're buying our gas from Pennsylvania. It's insane.
0: So what would it take to get fracking going here in New York? Legislature? What would it take?
36: No, I believe that as governor, I have the right to start that program and license them to start fracking there. Let's get as much natural gas as possible. We've got plenty of it, and that'll increase the supply. And when you increase the supply, it brings down the cost. And that's what we want to do. Kathy Hochul's done nothing to make it more affordable in New York. In fact, she's made it unaffordable over the last 4 years. I'm going to be a governor that creates jobs, prosperity, brings taxes down, cuts your utility rates, and makes for not only an affordable state, but a safe state and a state where there's jobs with good benefits. Kathy Hochul is the most anti-union governor we've ever had. I mean, everything that American workers stand for, Kathy Hochul is against, and that's why so many unions who traditionally don't support Republicans are supporting me.
0: Yeah. Now, Bruce Blakeman, as governor, what can you do about Mamdani as far as keeping him in line, keeping him from pulling any of his crazy schemes?
36: Well, I have the power over the purse, so I will use that. In addition, I can take over any city agencies that aren't performing. And as a drastic matter, it would be a last resort, because he is a duly elected official, and I don't think that should be upset by removing him from office unless he's engaged in egregious unlawful conduct. But if he does engage in egregious unlawful conduct, I will remove him as mayor. So hopefully he'll behave himself. Kathy Hochul, he will not behave himself. Comrade Kathy is right with Mamdani the commie in destroying the economy of New York, increasing anti-Semitism in our city, and an atmosphere of complete lawlessness in New York City, which I will stop when I become governor.
0: Yeah. Well, everybody, you got to help Bruce Blakeman. You can donate. You can volunteer. Go to BlakemanForNewYork.com. 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And what do you need people to do for you? Obviously donate, but what else can they do?
36: Yeah, we need volunteers. And, you know, you got the power of your cell phone. So text people, email people. Click onto our Instagram, watch our TikTok, go on Facebook, make sure that everybody gets active and realizes that we're at a tipping point in New York. We can go in a great direction under my leadership, or we continue to be a failure and an unaffordable state with people moving out, businesses moving out. So go to BlakemanForNewYork.com, get your friends out to vote, and we will do this. We will turn the state around, and people will be happy again in New York rather than be miserable under Kathy Hochul.
0: All right. Everybody go to BlakemanForNewYork.com. Bruce Blakeman, keep up the good work, and I know you're working hard, and we'll talk again soon.
36: Thanks so much, Mark. God bless you.
0: All right. 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Donate, volunteer, all that stuff. Hey, oh, I forgot to tell you, Joe Biden suing the Trump administration. You remember when he was writing a book, he wrote an autobiography, and he had a ghostwriter. So the ghostwriter, what they do is they interview you, they record it. They interview you for like 1,000 hours and talk to you. Then later, remember there was a special counsel investigating Joe Biden, and, apparently the special counsel decided not to prosecute Biden, not that he wasn't guilty of stuff. They just said his memory's gone. He's an old guy. He's not even capable of testifying. But somewhere that special counsel got a hold of the audio of the ghostwriter interviewing Biden, which means it's now in the hands of the Justice Department. The Trump Justice Department wants to release the audio. Joe Biden is now suing the Department of Justice to block the release of that audio. Apparently, it's very embarrassing. Apparently, he's totally out of it. He's just completely, his brain is all fried, and you can hear it on the audio. So he's suing, trying to block the release of that. This will be fascinating stuff if this gets released. Very embarrassing for the media and Democrats that covered up for him. Hey, don't forget, at noon, it's Buck and Clay coming up with a great show. And then you got the most listened to radio show in America, Sean Hannity, at 3, Jesse Kelly at 6, the brilliant, funny Jimmy Failla every night now, 9 to midnight. And don't forget, Curtis is back, Curtis Lewa, Larry Menti, every morning, 6 to 10 on 710 WOR.
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14: Hey, the cabinet meeting underway at the White House. 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
16: It is now 74 degrees, 12 noon. I'm Liz Warner. In New Jersey, tensions remain high outside of Newark's Delaney Hall ICE facility. Senator Andy Kim pepper sprayed yesterday by federal agencies. ABC's Phil Tate outside that facility with the latest.
17: Anger continues to build by the day as reports had surfaced of a hunger strike by detainees allegedly facing poor conditions inside. In response to these protests, DHS Secretary Mullen says the Trump administration is considering travel restrictions in sanctuary cities where local police don't cooperate with immigration enforcement.
16: Governor Mikey Sherrill calling for the ICE Detention Center to be shut down. Meantime, the Governor Sherrill also laying out guardrails for AI data centers that are burdening utility customers across Jersey.
18: The governor says her four-point plan is the first of its kind and centers on transparency, requiring these data centers to pay for the stress they're putting on the state's power grid and to release biannual reports to show how much water and energy they're actually using.
19: I've been clear. I'm on a mission to drive down energy costs in our state. This is an important part of that. It's government doing its job.
18: Sherrill is also calling for these data centers to invest back into the communities they build in and create good-paying jobs, not only when building the facilities, but while they're in operation. Natalie Migliori, WOR News.
16: And a deadly blaze in Westchester. It happened around 2:30 this morning, claiming the life of a 17-year-old girl. Firefighters say the blaze in Cortland Manor also critically injured a 15-year-old boy. Several other youngsters were evacuated. Their mother currently hospitalized in unknown condition.

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10: 76 degrees, 1 o'clock at afternoon. I'm Liz Warner. Protesters gathering again this morning outside of a Newark ICE detention center following another day of physical clashes with ICE personnel.
11: Video shows protesters at times blocking vehicles while ICE agents are seen pushing protesters and using pepper spray and batons on them outside Delaney Hall.
12: They're being brutal. They're being always like trying to push the crowd out.
11: New Jersey Congressman Robert Menendez Jr. is accusing ICE of putting detainees in poor conditions.
13: They have tried to shift the focus into what is happening out here because they want to shift the attention away from all the conditions inside.
11: Secretary of Homeland Security Mark Wayne Mullen denies subpar conditions inside, and he calls the protests a political stunt by New Jersey sanctuary politicians. I'm Scott Pringle, WOR News.
10: And a deadly overnight blaze in Westchester has claimed the life of a 17-year-old girl. Firefighters say it happened in Cortland Manor. It also critically injured a 15-year-old boy. Several other youngsters evacuated their mother. Currently hospitalized, her condition is unknown. New York AG Letitia James banding with dozens of other attorneys general to ensure online safety for children.
14: The attorneys general are rejecting the Kids Internet and Digital Safety Act, arguing it would weaken states' ability to protect kids online and shield big companies from actually taking accountability. Attorney General James and the coalition are warning the measure would stop states from addressing online threats to minors, including those made on social media and AI chatbots. They instead want Congress to pass the Kids Online Safety Act, which requires online platforms to act in the best interest of minors while allowing the state to enforce stronger protections. Natalie Migliori, WOR News.
10: Now, AG James and New Jersey's AG also issuing subpoenas to soccer authorities as part of an investigation into FIFA's World Cup ticketing probe.
15: Fans have reported they were misled about where the tickets they were purchasing would be located. Some also claim they did not receive the tickets in the category they paid for. New York Attorney General.

0: Letitia James and New Jersey Attorney General Jennifer Davenport also want to know if FIFA's public statements about tickets made prices go up. As FIFA released tickets in phases over the course of several months, prices for some matches skyrocketed.
1: And we're learning that maybe AI will not be coming after your job.
2: Sam Altman said not too long ago that artificial intelligence would replace up to 40% of all work tasks in the not too distant future. Well, now the CEO of OpenAI says he spoke too soon. Altman tells Reuters that his fears were overblown. He says while some jobs will be eliminated, many of them ultimately require a human component, which cannot be replaced. In fact, Altman says he's gone back to writing emails himself rather than outsourcing them to AI. Daria Albinger, WOR News.
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8: Here's a WOR Weather Channel forecast. Warm afternoon, 84, with clouds increasing and a couple of showers working through. Behind the front, Thursday turns breezy and cooler, 78, and Friday sunshine's in the forecast. Afternoon highs near 80. Richard DeWedding at the Weather Channel on 710 WOR.
1: Well, the Yankees triumphed in Kansas City 15-1. Six Yankee homers from five different Yankees. They go for the series sweep tonight in Kansas City. Mets 7-2 loss at Citi Field. They're trying to avoid a sweeps tonight in Queens. And the NBA Finals begin 1 week from tonight. 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
8: It is now 75 degrees, 2 o'clock. Good afternoon. I'm Liz Warner, a 17-year-old girl dead, her brother in critical condition, after flames tore through their Westchester home.
9: Fire officials say it happened at 2:30 a.m. on Sherwood Road in Cortland Manor. Firefighters on a ladder pulled the teens out of a second-story window and performed CPR. News 12 reports another teenager and the teen's mother were taken to the hospital with minor injuries. In a statement, Westchester County Executive Ken Jenkins saying the father of the victims is Westchester County Correction Officer Gregory Toon, and that, quote, our hearts are with Officer Toon, his family and loved ones, and that they're praying for the recovery of the survivors. The cause of the fire appears to be an overloaded power strip. Lisa Salvati, WOR News.
8: And in Washington today, the president telling reporters that he knew gas prices would rise with the war in the Middle East, but again said he had to stop Iran from obtaining a nuclear weapon. The president said no nation has the right to control the Strait of Hormuz.
10: During his cabinet meeting today at the White House, he dismissed a question about reports that a proposed deal would allow Iran and Oman to control the waterway. Trump insisted it's an international waterway, adding the U.S. might watch over it. The strait is just one obstacle in the ongoing U.S.-Iran peace talks, which Trump characterized as a stalemate, saying he's not satisfied yet with the deal proposed by Iran. I'm Chris Caraggio.
8: And former Attorney General Pam Bondi reportedly diagnosed with thyroid cancer.
11: Axios is reporting that the 60-year-old Bondi was diagnosed shortly after leaving the Justice Department last month and has been undergoing treatment. The report said Bondi is in recovery, seeming to confirm reports of the diagnosis. Former White House staffer turned podcaster Katie Miller posted on X that Bondi has been battling cancer for the last few weeks. I'm Michael Kastner.
8: And auto insurance rates in New York have been soaring. Now Governor Hochul expects them to be lowered versus a new plan.
12: Hochul signed a number of bills that she says will prioritize drivers, not insurance companies.
13: No longer will an insurance company be able to set your rates based on your zip code, your job, or your educational ability. And they had been doing that for years, making it more expensive.
12: Hochul's reforms go after fraud and limit damages paid out to bad actors.
13: Lawyers who are finding individuals to play the victim, who literally cause a car accident.
12: The Citizens Budget Commission says once reforms are enacted, they should drive down New York auto insurance rates 10% on average. I'm Scott Pringle, WOR News.
8: It is now 75 degrees out, and your WOR News time is now 2:03.
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9: Well, the Yankees triumphed in Kansas 15-1. Six Yankee homers from five different Yankees. They go for the series sweep tonight in Kansas City. The Mets 7-2 loss at Citi Field. They're looking to avoid a series sweep tonight in Queens. And the NBA Finals begin 1 week from tonight. Knicks will open on the road.
10: Here's a WOR Weather Channel forecast. Warm afternoon, 84, with clouds increasing and a couple of showers working through. Behind the front, Thursday turns breezy and cooler, 78, and Friday sunshine's in the forecast. Afternoon highs near 80. Richard DeWedding at the Weather Channel on 710 WOR.
9: Well, on Wall Street at this hour, the Dow is currently up 150 points. The S&P 500 has dropped 7 points. And the NASDAQ is down 28 points. 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I'm Liz Warner, 710 WOR.
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6: It is now 76 degrees, 3 o'clock in afternoon. I'm Liz Warner. An overnight blaze in Westchester claiming the life of a 17-year-old girl, critically injuring a 15-year-old boy. It happened at a home in Cortland, Maine, where the children's mother and other siblings treated. They are expected to recover. County Executive Chen Jenkins says the father of the victims is Westchester County Correction Officer Gregory Toon, and that, quote, our hearts are with Officer Toon, his family, and loved ones grieving this unimaginable loss. And FIFA now being subpoenaed by the Attorneys General of New York and New Jersey over World Cup ticket prices.
7: It all comes as New York City offers a lottery system for discounted tickets to World Cup matches, while New Jersey officials call for their residents to get the same opportunity.
8: That's painful for them. You know, I wonder if that's state by state, so that's on their state.
9: Being from Jersey and with the stadium in Jersey, it's not fair if you're playing in Jersey. Give us the same benefits that you're giving people in New York.
7: However, the Attorneys General of New York and New Jersey say people who bought tickets outright may have been misled about where their seats were actually located. Fans are reporting they bought tickets to sit in the areas closest to the field, but have been assigned further back. Natalie Migliori, WOR News.
6: And in Newark, tensions remain high outside of the Delaney Hall ICE detention facility. Senator Andy Kim pepper sprayed yesterday by federal agents. Mikey Sherrill calling the ICE detention center to be shut down. We get more from ABC's Phil Tate outside the detention center.
10: Anger continues to build by the day as reports had surfaced of a hunger strike by detainees allegedly facing poor conditions inside. In response to these protests, DHS Secretary Mullen says the Trump administration is considering travel restrictions in sanctuary cities where local police don't cooperate with immigration enforcement.
6: And the man killed in that Memorial Day boating crash on Long Beach Island, now identified.
11: He's Gunnar Pearson, a 28-year-old Barnegat resident and beloved lifeguard on ship-bottom beaches. Pearson was also an Army reservist who previously served in the National Guard. He died after being ejected from a boat that struck a channel marker in Barnegat Bay. A second boater ejected was rushed to the hospital in critical condition. Four other passengers are recovering from minor injuries. Pearson leaves his long time partner Kayla, his parents, and a brother. A GoFundMe campaign has been launched to cover the family's expenses. Sarah Lee Kessler, WOR News.
6: Well, Knicks fans hoping to see the NBA Finals going to have to shell out some big bucks. Secondary market ticket prices exploding since they secured their first finals appearance since 1999. Games 3 and 4 at the Garden are the most expensive tickets on record. The cheapest upper deck ticket for Game 3 going for just over $4,000. If you want tickets courtside, prepare to pay close to $300,000. 77 degrees, it's now 303.
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12: I'm Adrienne Watson with your WOR traffic. Delays on the Belt Parkway westbound Flatbush Avenue to Bay Parkway, eastbound JFK to Springfield Boulevard.

0: with some road work. BQE slow westbound, Queens Boulevard to the Brooklyn Bridge, again from the Prospect to Atlantic Avenue on the inbound side, and then Flushing Avenue to Humboldt with a stall, again Northern Boulevard to the Grand Central Parkway. Minor delays both ways at the Lincoln Tunnel. The Holland may be 5 minutes in, just a couple of minutes out. About 15 to 20 minutes in, George Washington Bridge from your 95 approaches. 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
6: Here's a WOR Weather Channel forecast. Warm afternoon, 84, with clouds increasing and a couple of showers working through. Behind the front, Thursday turns breezy and cooler, 78, and Friday sunshine's in the forecast. Afternoon highs near 80. Richard DeWedding at the Weather Channel on 710 WOR.
1: Yankee triumph in Kansas City. They go for the series sweep tonight. Mets lost to the Reds. They're trying to avoid a series sweep tonight. NBA Finals begin 1 week from tonight. Knicks open the on the road, and the Thunder now taking 3-2 lead over the Spurs in the Western Finals. It's 3:05. Next news, 3:30. 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I'm Liz Warner, 710 WOR.
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3: It is now 77 degrees, 4 o'clock. Good afternoon. I'm Liz Warner. Governor Hochul today out with legislation to reform auto insurance laws with a goal of lowering rates.
4: No longer will insurance companies be able to set your rates based on your zip code, your job, or your educational ability. And they had been doing that for years, making it more expensive.
3: This includes measures to combat fraud, limit damages paid out to bad actors, and ensure that drivers, not insurance companies, are prioritized. The Citizens Budget Commission says once those reforms are enacted, they should bring down New York auto insurance rates 10% on average. And protesters still gathering outside a Newark ICE detention center.
5: Video shows protesters at times blocking vehicles while ICE agents are seen pushing protesters and using pepper spray and batons on them outside Delaney Hall.
6: They're being brutal. They're being always like trying to push the crowd out.
5: New Jersey Congressman Robert Menendez Jr. is accusing ICE of putting detainees in poor conditions.
7: They have tried to shift the focus into what is happening out here because they want to shift the attention away from all the conditions inside.
5: Secretary of Homeland Security Mark Wayne Mullen denies subpar conditions inside, and he calls the protest a political stunt by New Jersey sanctuary politicians. I'm Scott Pringle, WOR News.
3: And a deadly blaze overnight in Westchester claiming the life of a 17-year-old girl. Firefighters say it broke out in Cortland Manor. It also critically injured her 15-year-old brother. Several other youngsters were evacuated alongside their mother. They are currently hospitalized and expected to recover. And the president says he may return to New York when the Knicks host the NBA Finals.
8: Trump is considering a return to his hometown for Games 3 and 4 of the NBA Finals. They'll be played on June 8th and June 10th at Madison Square Garden. He is known to be a sports fan over the past year. The president has taken in the Daytona 500, the U.S. Open, a Yankees game, and several UFC fights in person. If Trump does show up for the Knicks, he'd be the first sitting president to ever attend an NBA Finals game. Sarah Lee Kessler, WOR News.
3: Now, those who want to catch the finals but they aren't there aren't going to be able to watch it outside Madison Square Garden.
9: The police department says the crowds were out of control as the Knicks steamrolled their way to the NBA Finals. So they're revoking permits issued for watch parties outside MSG. No shortage of reaction from New Yorkers.
10: I think it's a kill of the vibe. I feel like the Knicks haven't been in the finals in I don't know how long, and this city thrives on energy. So you're killing the energy.
11: They worried about, you know, the crowds, or they worried about safety or whatever. If that's one thing, but why not? Let them enjoy it. It's something that may not really happen again.
9: Mayor Mamdani says official watch parties will happen across the city, just not outside the arena. Natalie Migliori, WOR News.
3: And the curtain rises tonight on the Book of Mormon. For the first time in almost a month, performances were put on hold after a fire. There are evening shows tonight, a matinee and an evening performance Saturday. 77 degrees, it's now 4:03.
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12: I'm Adrienne Watson with your WOR traffic. In Warren, New Jersey, still a crash with injuries. Westbound Route 78 past King George Road. Delays go back for over 2 miles. Any other northbound road through the area is going to be better. And if you're coming out of the Lincoln Tunnel, avoid westbound Route 3. That is slammed from the eastern spur of the Turnpike to Ridge Road in Rutherford with a crash. Lincoln and Holland, no more than 15 minutes both ways. Hopping on the LIE in Queens eastbound, your delays are from basically the Grand Central Parkway all the way to Roslyn Road. On the Grand Central, delays eastbound from the LIE to New Hyde Park Road. 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
4: WOR weather channel forecast. Nice stretch of weather ahead the rest of the week. A little bit cooler by the weekend. A few isolated thunderstorms possible this evening. Then some clearing late tonight. Lows in the mid-60s. Good deal of sunshine Thursday and Friday. Highs mid to upper 70s. Saturday, Sunday, sunshine, a dash cooler. Highs in the low to mid-70s. Overnight lows in the mid to upper 50s. I'm meteorologist Mark Thibodeau from the Weather Channel on 710 WOR.
5: Well, the Yankees triumphed in Kansas City. They go for the series sweep tonight. Mets lost to the Reds. They're trying to avoid the series sweep tonight. NBA Finals begin 1 week from tonight, and the Thunder already taking a 3-2 lead over the Spurs in the Western Finals. It's now 4:05, next news 4:30. 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I'm Liz Warner, 710 WOR.
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0: to everybody.
1: President Trump pushed back on Iran, claiming it would control traffic in the Strait of Hormuz, saying Wednesday,
2: international waters, nobody's going to control it. We're going to watch over it. We'll watch over it, but nobody's going to control it.
1: Iranian state media reported on a draft of a deal between the U.S. and Iran that would give Iran control over the strait in coordination with Oman, the president later threatening that regional ally.
2: Oman will behave just like everybody else, so we'll have to blow them up. They understand that. They'll be fine.
1: Karen Travers, ABC News, the White House.
0: A 17-year-old girl has died. Her brother remains in critical condition following a Westchester fire.
3: Fire officials say it happened at 2:30 a.m. on Sherwood Road in Cortland Manor. Firefighters on a ladder pulled the teens out of a second-story window and performed CPR. News 12 reports another teenager and the teen's mother were taken to the hospital with minor injuries. In a statement, Westchester County Executive Ken Jenkins saying the father of the victims is Westchester County Correction Officer Gregory Toon. And that, quote, our hearts are with Officer Toon, his family and loved ones, and that they're praying for the recovery of the survivors. The cause of the fire appears to be an overloaded power strip. Lisa Salvati, WOR News.
0: And New York and New Jersey attorneys generals out with a probe and subpoenas for FIFA over its World Cup ticket prices. Investigating officials say recent reports indicate fans may have been misled about the locations of the seats they purchased for MetLife World Cup matches, alleging FIFA's public statements and ticket releases are contributing to soaring ticket prices. And AI data centers are prompting controversy over locations and power usage. And now New Jersey Governor Mikey Sherrill is laying out some guardrails.
4: The governor says her four-point plan is the first of its kind and centers on transparency, requiring these data centers to pay for the stress they're putting on the state's power grid and to release biannual reports to show how much water and energy they're actually using.
5: I've been clear. I'm on a mission to drive down energy costs in our state. This is an important part of that. It's government doing its job.
4: Sherrill is also calling for these data centers to invest back into the communities they build in and create good-paying jobs, not only when building the facilities, but while they're in operation. Natalie Migliori, WOR News.
0: And the NYPD is squashing those Knicks watch parties from happening outside of Madison Square Garden. The police department says the crowds were out of control when the Knicks steamrolled their way to the NBA Finals, so they're revoking permits issued for watch parties outside of Madison Square Garden. However, Mayor Mamdani says official watch parties will happen across the city, just now outside the garden. It's now 80 degrees, and your WOR News time is now 5:03.
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7: I'm Adrian Watson with your WOR traffic. Southbound Deegan, accident on the ramp to the Cross Bronx. Delays go back to the 230s on the Deegan. Northbound Deegan is pretty full. Pockets of delays from the Bruckner all the way up to the Cross Bronx. Eastbound Cross Bronx still heavy to 3rd Avenue. Westbound Cross Bronx is Castle Hill on out to the bridge. Inbound bridge about 20 minutes from 95 Express. Better from the rest. FDR Drive northbound delays from the 30s. Northbound West Side Highway, your delays begin in the 70s. Southbound Eastern Spur, the New Jersey Turnpike, they cleared a crash. Also an accident southbound Route 17 ramp to the Garden State Parkway. 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I'm Adrian Watson. Next traffic, 5:30 on 710 WOR.
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13: Here's your WOR Weather Channel forecast. Nice stretch of weather ahead the rest of the week. A little bit cooler by the weekend. A few isolated thunderstorms possible this evening. Then some clearing late tonight. Lows in the mid-60s. Good deal of sunshine Thursday and Friday.

0: highs mid to upper 70s. Saturday, Sunday, sunshine, a dash cooler. Highs in the low to mid 70s, overnight lows in the mid to upper 50s. I'm meteorologist Mark Thibodeau from the Weather Channel on 710 WOR.
1: Well, the Yankees walloped Kansas City. They go for the series sweep tonight. Mets lost to the Reds. They're trying to avoid that series sweep. NBA Finals 1 week from tonight on Wall Street. The Dow, S&P, and NASDAQ all closing at record highs. Dow adding 182. S&P gained a point, and the NASDAQ rose 18. It's now 5:05. Next news, 5:30. Wake up with Curtis Lewa and Larry Menti in the morning. 6 until 2 weekdays. I'm Liz Warner on 710 WOR.
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0: 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All right, quick break. More with President Trump, his cabinet meeting from earlier today, and the Q&A with the legacy media mob. We'll play some of that coming up. 800-941-SHAWN is our number.
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2: It's now 80 degrees out, 5:30. Good afternoon. I'm Liz Warner, a 17-year-old girl dead, her teen brother now in critical condition after flames tore through their Westchester home overnight. President Trump says he may return to New York when the Knicks host the NBA Finals. This as the NYPD announced it is forbidding Knicks watch parties outside Madison Square Garden. And a probe now underway by the attorneys general of both New York and New Jersey. They are investigating suspicious FIFA World Cup ticket sales and pricing. 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You won't want to miss the next episode of Our American Stories. 5:30, next news 6 o'clock. 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I'm Liz Warner, 710 WOR.
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3: I'm Adrian Watson with your WOR traffic. A big 3-mile delay through Westchester, the northbound side of Route 684. Accident in North Salem. It's past Route 138, and those delays go all the way back to Bedford. Grand Central Parkway eastbound before 94th Street. They're clearing a crash. Delays backing up onto the Triborough Bridge. Eastbound side of the Southern State delays are Franklin Avenue all the way to Hempstead Lake. And again, a crash eastbound past New Bridge. This report is sponsored by True Green. 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I'm Adrian Watson. Next traffic, 6 o'clock on 710 WOR.
2: Well, tomorrow, 75 degrees the high, mostly sunny skies. Friday, 80 degrees, partly cloudy. Saturday, 69 degrees, sunny out. Your WOR News Time, 5:32.
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0: site of heartbreak for Norma Nazario in 2023 when she lost her 15-year-old son, Zachary, to subway surfing.
1: It was the same train and the same bridge.
2: Before school and after school, they are riding on top of that subway.
0: NYPD Transit Chief Joseph Galata joining Nazario at a Wednesday news conference saying many subway surfers are repeat offenders enticed by social media.
1: He stopped subway surfing.
0: Transit police have made more than 80 saves so far this year. I'm Sarah Lee Kessler.
3: And FIFA is now being subpoenaed by the attorneys general of New York and New Jersey over World Cup ticket pricing.
4: It all comes as New York City offers a lottery system for discounted tickets to World Cup matches, while New Jersey officials call for their residents to get the same opportunity.
5: That's painful for them. You know, I wonder if that's state by state, so that's on their state.
6: Being from Jersey and with the stadium in Jersey, it's not fair if you're playing in Jersey. Give us the same benefits that you're giving people in New York.
4: However, the attorneys general of New York and New Jersey say people who bought tickets outright may have been misled about where their seats were actually located. Fans are reporting they bought tickets to sit in the areas closest to the field, but have been assigned further back. Natalie Migliori, WOR News.
3: It is now 80 degrees out. WOR News time, 6:02.
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8: I'm Adrienne Watson with your WOR traffic. Northbound Route 684, now a 5-mile delay between Bedford and Somers. They still have that crash. Remember, northbound Route 22 is shut past Bedford Center Road for ongoing repairs, so that is not a good alternate. And the northbound side of the Sprain, a 2-mile delay getting to the cross Westchester. There is also a crash there. Inbound Lincoln Tunnel, about 20 minutes. The Holland 30 from the Pulaski Skyway. Eastbound side of Route 78, a crash approaching the Newark Bay Bridge. Outbound Holland, about a 20-minute delay from Varick. Better from the rest. The Lincoln, just a few. 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I'm Adrienne Watson. 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
16: Here's your WOR Weather Channel forecast. Nice stretch of weather ahead the rest of the week. A little bit cooler by the weekend. A few isolated thunderstorms possible this evening. Then some clearing late tonight. Lows in the mid-60s. Good deal of sunshine Thursday and Friday. Highs mid to upper 70s. Saturday, Sunday, sunshine, a dash cooler. Highs in the low to mid-70s. Overnight lows in the mid to upper 50s. I'm meteorologist Mark Thibodeau from the Weather Channel on 710 WOR.
3: Well, Yankees wallop Kansas City. They go for the series sweep tonight. Mets lost to the Reds. They're trying to avoid a series sweep tonight. NBA Finals begin 1 week from tonight. 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Don't waste another weekend doing your lawn care yourself. Partner with the official

0: 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Next news 6:30. 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I'm Liz Warner, 710 WOR.
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0: the United States.
1: Secretary of State Marco Rubio says there'll be enhanced Ebola screening at those airports that'll include a temperature check and observation for any signs of illness.
2: Better that they're doing something rather than pretending it doesn't exist.
3: Before you come over here, it should be taken care of over there.
1: Sarah Lee Kessler, WOR News.
4: And auto insurance rates have been soaring across New York in recent years. Now, Governor Hochul is trying to do something about that.
5: Hochul signed a number of bills that she says will prioritize drivers, not insurance companies.
6: No longer will an insurance company be able to set your rates based on your zip code, your job, or your educational ability. And they had been doing that for years, making it more expensive.
5: Hochul's reforms go after fraud and limit damages paid out to bad actors.
6: Lawyers who are finding individuals to play the victim, who literally cause a car accident.
5: The Citizens Budget Commission says once reforms are enacted, they should drive down New York auto insurance rates 10% on average. I'm Scott Pringle, WOR News.
4: And Knicks fans hoping to see the NBA Finals may have to spend a pretty penny. Secondary market tickets are exploding in price. In fact, games 3 and 4 at the Garden are the most expensive NBA Finals tickets on record, with the cheapest upper deck ticket for game 3 going for just over $4,000. If you want courtside tickets, be prepared to pay close to $300,000. It's now 79 degrees and 7:03.
7: I'm Adrienne Watson with your WOR traffic. Finally, the crash on 684 northbound in the Somers area has been cleared. You still have about a mile's worth of delays left over, but that's better than 5 miles. Northbound Spring at the Cross Westchester, that accident has also been cleared. In New Jersey, westbound Route 80 express lanes. Before 287, they were clearing a disabled vehicle. You still have some delays backing up onto Route 280. Westbound Route 46 is moving a bit better. Northbound truck 1 and 9 still loaded from Route 78 to the Turnpike and still a half an hour in at the Pulaski Skyway. 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
12: Here's your WOR Weather Channel forecast. Nice stretch of weather ahead the rest of the week. A little bit cooler by the weekend. A few isolated thunderstorms possible this evening. Then some clearing late tonight. Lows in the mid-60s. Good deal of sunshine Thursday and Friday. Highs mid to upper 70s. Saturday, Sunday, sunshine, a dash cooler. Highs in the low to mid-70s. Overnight lows in the mid to upper 50s. I'm meteorologist Mark Thibodeau from the Weather Channel on 710 WOR.
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14: This is Lee Habib, host of Our American Stories. In our next episode, we'll hear about the night two H-bombs fell on North Carolina from the man who dismantled them. You won't want to miss the next episode of Our American Stories.
4: Well, the Yankees triumphed in Kansas, and they go for the series sweep tonight. Mets lost at Citi Field to the Reds. 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NBA Finals begin 1 week from tonight on Wall Street.